It's the Trending 12 on Q102. Hi, I'm Tiff. Beyonce celebrated her 45th birthday looking energetic and fabulous in all the photos I saw last night. She's also celebrating the anniversary of her album B-Day. So we're going to get to Irreplaceable on Q102.

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1: I'm Jen Jordan, and this is Women in Charge, powered by Key Bank. We asked Debbie Hayes, president and CEO of the Christ Hospital, knowing what you know now, what advice would you give your 20-year-old self?
2: So when I was 20 years old, I was a sophomore in college. If I would have known what I know today, what I would have said was stay focused on what you want to do. Because when you're 20, there are so many things that are in front of you that you're not sure what path to take. Now, I had a path, and I was going to go to medical school. And so I was really down that path, but I really wasn't listening to my inner self about things. And I don't know that I was mature enough to do that. But if I had to go back and think about it, I would say stay focused on what is really important to you.
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12: Happy Wednesday. Your chance at a closet makeover coming up here in about 5 or so minutes. Perfect heading into a new season, I can imagine. Helping you live the good life on Q102. First, though, checking in. Happy Wednesday. You enjoying the weather? It's 90 degrees outside, or at least on its way there. So whether you're an indoor cat or an outdoor cat, you can lock into the Trending 12 on the Q102 app. We're going to kick it off with Kylie Minogue. Now, does that name sound familiar to you? Probably not. It's the 25th anniversary of her huge song, I Can't Get You Out of My Head. And the reason why I'm talking about it is because that was the first song I ever requested at a radio station. This is back in Massachusetts in my hometown. And I remember calling, requesting a song, and being like, I love Kylie Minogue. And I like, it's just ingrained, a core memory, as they say, right? So I invite you to do the same. Can I help you create a core memory? It's not quite like it used to be on the phone lines. You know, you can leave me a voice memo or chat me on the Q102 app. You'll see that little chat feature down at the bottom. What's the song you would love to hear? Or what's a memory that you have, a core memory? I'll take either. Let's kick it off with Can't Get You Out of My Head on the Trending 12.

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1: 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I'm playing Eminem. Why? Because sometimes I feel like coming back after the long holiday weekend, you need a little bit of grit and grind to get through it.
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She's also celebrating the anniversary of her album B-Day. 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
0: First date disaster? Maybe we can patch things up. It's Second Date Update on Q102 After Hours. On our second
2: date. Rob is looking for a second date update with Jennifer. Hi, Rob. How are you?
5: Hey, guys. So nice to talk to you.
2: Nice to talk to you. So let's begin with how you met, and then we'll get into how the first date went and all that.
5: Sure. First of all, I just want to say I've been listening for a really long time, and honestly, I cringe on a pretty regular basis with some of the things I hear on

0: up.
1: You're not alone.
0: But I know I'm not going to be one of those guys because I didn't do anything stupid. And
2: you didn't do anything stupid?
0: We did not, no.
2: Oh,
0: I didn't. We didn't hook up or anything like that. So, yeah, I mean, I thought we had a nice, friendly, fun, engaging time. And there was some chemistry there. I thought, you know, on a scale from 1 to 10, this date was an 8. And, you know, an 8 always lands you a second date, right?
1: You would
2: usually
1: think. Yeah.
0: Yeah.
1: I think for a lot of people, anything over a 4 would do it.
0: That's what I thought. But, no, I met her on Match. We talked for a couple weeks before we even made plans. We went to dinner. I picked her up at her place. We went to Cheesecake Factory. You know, we both maneuvered the massive menus they got there, which
1: I do love the Cheesecake Factory menu.
0: Yeah, right? And I took it as a good sign because she can, like, make a quick decision when given lots of choices.
2: It's true.
1: Some people can get overstimulated and get lost in there. That's true.
2: My goodness.
0: Exactly. Right. So, yeah, we laughed a lot. We had a lot in common. You know, both from Mace and Westchester, both work in marketing, both divorced with two kids, both love to golf. So what else, Dinner lasted about 2 hours. I drove her home. She said goodbye in the car, and that was it. It was a friendly goodbye with, you know, a sincere thank you, I had a nice time.
2: Oh, well, that's nice. At least she said thank you, I had a nice time. Thank you, I had a nice time, and you got a hug.
0: Yeah, one of those. So I said I'd like to see her again, and she said to call her. You know, I thought, great, that's definitely a signal. So I have, but she is not responding. So I don't know. I'm confused. Hoping you guys can help me.
2: Yeah, running this around in my head, I'm like, hey, I'd like to see you again. Hey, that was fun. A hug and a nice time. I'd like to see you again. Call me. Give me a call.
0: Call me.
2: Yeah. Oh. And you did.
0: I did call her a couple of times, actually, and no response.
2: And nothing. No weird or awkward moments that you can recall? Nothing got touchy or weird? You didn't have too much to drink? Conversation didn't venture off into sensitive areas?
0: I was a complete gentleman. No, I can't think of anything. I probably had like 2 beers with dinner. That was it. No, I can't think of anything.
2: What did she drink?
0: She just had a couple of glasses of red.
2: Okay.
0: Yeah. I don't know.
2: Topic of your ex didn't come up, did it?
0: No. I mean, you know, we talked about our kids, you know, divorce, you know, what happened. But no, none of us are, that was a long time ago, none of us are attached still, so it wasn't awkward or anything. We both know how it is, so
2: yeah.
0: It's fine.
2: You're not living next door to your ex or something, or with your ex, are you?
0: No, okay. No.
2: Or best friends with your ex?
0: No. We were courteous with each other, but no.
2: I'm trying to think of everything that's ever come up on Second Date Update.
3: Yeah. The stuff that's annoyed me recently in conversations just with friends that we haven't seen in a while is just like the nonstop COVID talk. So when have you been out? How's everything going? What do you feel about the mask? I don't want to talk about it anymore. we all have. It sucks. Yeah, it's great. Let's talk about something
1: ready
3: else.
1: To move on.
3: Yeah.
0: Yeah, I don't think it was that either, though.
3: Good.
2: Okay. Yeah. Well, I'll tell you what, we're going to take a break here, Rob. We're going to call Jennifer, and damn it, we're going to find out one way or another. We'll get it out of her.
0: Thank you, guys. I like that.
2: All right, buddy. You hang on, and when we come back, we'll call Jennifer, see what she thought of Rob and her date with him. Next, Jeff and Jen, Cincinnati's Q102.

0: 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It's more Second Date Update from Jeff and Jen on Q102. After Hours.
1: All right, so Rob met Jennifer on Match, and they went out, had a nice dinner at Cheesecake Factory, discovered they had a lot in common. It was lovely. He took her home. She said she had a nice time. She gave him a hug. He said, I'd like to see you again. She said, call me. And even Rob said, if you rate the date on a scale of 1 to 10, 10 being the best, he said it was an 8.
2: That's pretty good.
1: So he called her, and nothing. How long has it been?
3: Like 2 weeks.
1: If she hasn't called back now, she's not going to. So now we got to call her. Now we're calling her. You ready, Rob?
3: Ready.

0: Hello.
1: Hi, can we speak to Jennifer, please?
0: Speaking. Who's this?
1: Jennifer, it's Jeff and Jen at Q102. How are you this morning?
0: I'm fine. How are you guys?
1: We're doing well. Thanks for asking. Do you ever have a chance to listen to our show?
0: Yes. I think I know what this is about.
2: Okay.
1: What do you think this is about?
0: I think that maybe Rob called you.
1: Yes, Rob was telling us about your date, and he said that you said you had a nice time. And when he suggested maybe going back out, you did say call him, which he has done. I guess you didn't say you'd answer, though, in fairness.
0: I'll tell you what happened, and you tell me what you think.
1: Okay, that's fair.
0: So he drove us to the restaurant, and I don't think I noticed the issue on the way there because I think I was a little nervous, but on the way home, I noticed that he didn't wear his seatbelt.
1: On the way home, he didn't wear his seatbelt, or you didn't notice?
0: Yeah, well, he might not have worn it on the way there either, but it was on the way home that I noticed, and I thought that was weird because it's like such an automatic thing for pretty much all of us. And for obvious reasons, and I asked him about it, and he said that he never wears it, that he finds it confining and uncomfortable, and he doesn't like the government telling him what to do.
1: Oh.
2: Man, it's been a while since I've met somebody that's
1: defiant on the seatbelt front.
2: Right. I see a lot of other defiances, right, of not wanting to be told what to do, but.
1: Well, now the mask thing is less of an issue. We need something to be defiant about.
2: I guess.
0: But, I mean, that's not even, you know, it's for our own protection, first and foremost. I mean, I'm sure most of us could recount a time when we might have died if we hadn't had a seatbelt on. We might have been thrown out of a car. I mean, like, of course you should do that for your own well-being. And he even disconnected the whole warning system that reminds you to put it on. You know, the beeping thing.
1: Wow, I mean, really?
0: It's a real red flag for me. It's a seatbelt. It's for safety.
1: So this is the primary reason why you will not go out with him again?
0: Yeah, I mean, doesn't he, like, that says a lot about his character. Doesn't he want to be safe for the kids? And, like, does he tell them to wear theirs? I mean, like, how could you not require your kids to wear seatbelts? I mean, I just wonder what else he refuses to do. It's just a strange, stubborn kind of stance to take.
1: All right. Well, let's ask him about it. We have Rob on the line now. Rob, what's the deal with the seatbelt?
3: No, I mean, it's not stubborn. You know, we all have our limits on what rules we're willing to follow. This is America. I have freedoms and liberties, and I have choices. And that's what I tell my kids. They get to decide. One of my kids wears a seatbelt, and one doesn't. Same goes with masks, vaccines, and anything else the government wants to try to sell us on. We have to make these decisions on our own.
1: So what's you do not require your children to wear seatbelts in the car, Rob? Is that right?
0: That is crazy. Correct.
1: Oh, wow, dude.
3: I let them, like I said, it's a free country. Whatever they want to do. If they want to feel constricted, they don't want to do it.
1: Dude, what if you know, a drunk driver hit you guys and one of your kids wasn't belted in? Like, how would you feel if, heaven forbid, something tragic happened?
3: I'm just trying to raise some free thinkers. I drive safe. I'm a good driver. I teach my kids the same. I will teach them the same when they grow a little older.
1: Mm-hmm.
3: You know, some things you just can't avoid. What are you going to do?
0: But you can try to protect yourself by putting on a seatbelt. It's such a simple thing. I mean, if that's the way you think, fine, knock yourself out. I'm going to wear seatbelts and tell my kids to do the same. And, you know, this is just nuts.
1: Rob, let me frame it to you this way. What if Jennifer were to get into a relationship with you? It's the equivalent of her making an investment. In other words, you know, she's investing her love, her dedication, her time, you know, her life into another person, someone that she wants to share a life with. And by not wearing a seatbelt, you know, you kind of put that at risk. It makes her afraid that all the blood and the sweat and the tears that go into a relationship and falling in love with someone could possibly end tragically.
3: Well, then obviously she wouldn't, you know, get involved in the first place if she knew I was very adamant about this. And that's not going to change. I mean, I haven't changed now. It's not going to happen anymore. I take care of myself. I'm a good driver. I just don't like it. I don't like wearing a seatbelt. It's not going to change. I'm sorry.
2: Interesting.
1: Like, what if you looked at it as, hey, I'm not doing this for me or because the government tells me to. I'm doing it because I love the person I'm with and the people who love me.
3: Well, if they love me, then they'll accept it how I am.
1: Well, there it is.
2: Yep. We all got to do our own thing, don't we? Decide what's important and what we value and live accordingly.
1: I'm sorry to see you guys are so far apart on this. I know a couple, and their names are also Rob and Jennifer, and they're together, and they're very happy, and all wear their seatbelts.
2: And they, as far as you know, I mean, have you ever ridden with them?
1: As far as I know.
2: You don't know.
1: It's been a while.
2: Do you ever really know anyone, ever, really?
1: I used to know another Rob and Jennifer, known as Fun Robbie and Jen.
2: Oh, that's true.
1: All right, guys. Well, thank you both for coming on Second Date Update. Jennifer, we appreciate you taking the call, and Rob, thanks for putting yourself out there.
3: Yep, thank you, guys.
0: All right. All right.
4: And Rob, one more thing. Click it or tick it.
1: Yeah, be safe out there, for real.
3: I am. Thank you.
1: All right. Please reconsider. I hope you'll reconsider.
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1: When are we going on our second date?
2: So Brenda is looking for a second date update today with a guy named Ryan. Hi, Brenda. How are you?
3: Hi. Good. How are you guys?
2: Doing good.
3: I'm really thankful you guys are doing this because I need some help. I mean, I've been single for a long time, like 6 years. So I'm really ready for a relationship. But of course, the pandemic has kind of been messing things up for me. So I'm still working from home and it's been pretty stressful. We're like not going to go back in the office for like 3 more months. And it just has me, you know, kind of nervous still. And
2: what are you nervous about? Going back into the office, or is the stress from working at home getting to you? What's been the hardest part of this?
3: I guess the hardest part is just like transitioning my life back to how it was.
2: Right.
3: You know, like I've just kind of gotten used to it, and not that I don't want to go back into regular life, but I don't know. It has me like feeling just not ready to be fully out there yet. And I think I will be soon. But like for now, I've still just been going on dates on Zoom and it's been fun for sure. Like I like to get really creative when I plan Zoom dates, like around Christmas and New Year's. I had a bunch of like holiday dates with like decorations in the background and like Christmas music playing, and I'd send him cookies and we drink eggnog and like that kind of stuff.
2: Yeah, that's fun.
4: That's fun.
3: Yeah, I think they like it. Like I did it for like, you know, Valentine's Day and St. Patrick's Day and stuff. So I've gone on a lot of these dates, but I really haven't liked any of them as much as I've liked this guy, Ryan. I don't know. He was just so great. And we had 2 Zoom dates. We had a barbecue and a fiesta.
2: A barbecue and a fiesta. I love these.
4: It's great.
3: Yeah, it was fun. So during our fiesta, we like talked about getting together for a real date.
2: Like an in-person date.
3: Yeah, and I was excited for it. I was like ready. I was like, great. This, it kind of like was the one that motivated me to get out of my comfort zone in that way. Like I was like, okay, this is a person that I would, you know, kind of push myself to go out for. So I felt like things were really headed in the right direction. We were drinking a lot of margaritas and just laughing and dancing and being goofy. And he was such a good sport about it. That's what I loved about him. Like I want a guy who can just have fun everywhere. Like just laughter is so important to me. I have to be able to laugh with someone. So we were on the call for like almost 3 hours and the goodbye is a little blurry. Like I made some pretty strong margaritas, but I know that he said that he'd talk to me later. And now it's been 5 days. He hasn't returned any of my messages and I'm just really bummed about it.
4: I hate this talk to you later crap because I feel like that's just like a, hey, see you later. Hey, talk to you later. That it's just kind of a standard rote exit and it's not necessarily specific. Meant literally.
5: Yeah.
3: Yeah. It's very vague. I wish we'd kind of made a plan to talk at a certain time or to meet up at a certain time.
4: Yes, I think that this is what people who are dating now need to do. Pin them down. Pin them down for a definite day and time to talk again. I'll call you tomorrow at 5.
5: That's how meetings have been happening at the radio station when the boss goes, hey, how's that new thing that we're supposed to do coming along? And I'll be like, oh, it's going good. We're going to get to it next week. She's like, no, I want to know right now. Let's figure it out.
2: She will mail you down.
5: 2:30.
4: Uh-huh. Yeah.
3: Yeah, so I don't know. I just hope. I hope you guys can figure it out.
2: Okay. I don't have any follow-up questions. I think you pretty much covered everything. So what we're going to do is we're going to take a break, and we'll talk to you later. No, I'm kidding.
4: Stop.
2: We'll call Brian and see what he thought of you and his Zoom dates with you, because you had 2 of them, right? The barbecue and the fiesta.
3: Mm-hmm.
2: All right, we'll get his take on those and whether or not there's any chance we can get an in-person meeting. And if not, why not? As we continue with Second Date Update next here at Q102.
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3: All right, Brenda has been single for the past 6 years. And I didn't want to interrupt you, and I probably should have followed up on this. And I know that the pandemic probably had something to do with this, because it sounds like you're ready to put yourself out there and you're ready for this in-person meeting with Ryan. But the 6 years, though, like prior to the pandemic, was it based on choice? Or is it just how things worked out?
4: Yeah, it's how things worked out. I really just didn't meet someone that I was like 100% into, and I didn't want to start something with someone that I wasn't really sure about. And because I want to, you know, I want to have kids, I want to get married. Like, I just really don't want to waste time with someone that isn't going to lead to that. So
3: none of
4: the guys I dated in those 6 years really felt like it could turn into that.
3: Yeah, you'll be surprised, though, how many people jump into a relationship because it makes them feel good in the moment, or maybe they're lonely, or they just want to be with someone, even if it's not necessarily the perfect person or someone they see. I know so many people who are in relationships where they know it's not forever, but they're hanging out in there anyway.
5: Now they got nothing better to do,
3: I guess. But that's not Brenda's style.
4: No.
3: Okay, but you think there's potential here with Ryan?
4: Yeah. I at least want to see in person if it feels the way it felt on Zoom.
3: Okay. You ready to call him up?
4: Yeah, I'm ready.
3: All right, let's call him up.
6: Hello.
3: Hello. That was an emphatic hello. Hello, Ryan. It's Jeff and Jen at Q102. How you doing, man?
6: Okay. What's going on?
3: Not much. You got a few minutes? We were hoping you'd come on our radio show and chat with us for a little bit. I know it's a strange request, and we've probably never spoken before, but a mutual friend reached out. Your name came up. You sound like a pretty cool guy, and we were hoping to get to know you a little bit on the radio. Would you be up for that?
6: Okay. I'm a little nervous, but yeah.
3: We spoke to Brenda, who I believe you've had a couple of Zoom meetings with, and she was very impressed with you, thought you were a very nice guy. She really enjoyed talking to you, and I guess you could call these dates.
6: Yeah, it was, you know, we did, I think, two Zoom dates, actually. And, okay.
3: So anyway, she was just like, hey, this is somebody who I think, without speaking too soon, there could be some potential here for a possible relationship. And she wanted to kind of explore that a little further by meeting you in person, like on a real date. But you've kind of gone off the radar, and now she's wondering if it's maybe something she said or did, or if you've just been busy, or what's going on.
6: Well, yeah, you know, I just, I think, you know, the day went really well, and towards the end of it, you know, she was really pounding these margaritas, and I think she might have a drinking problem, because at one point later on, you know, she ducked down off the screen and like puked into a garbage can, and I could hear everything. And
3: oh, what? You know, this is during the Zoom?
6: Yeah, so it was really awkward, and I, you know, I tried to make sure she was okay, and she just said that she dropped her phone or something, and you know, I felt kind of like worried and scared for her, you know, so it was like awkward, and you know, then I was nervous about getting off the phone with her because I didn't want her to, like, you know, do anything bad.
5: So what did she do after she threw up?
6: She just kind of, you know, played it off, like she just said that she just dropped her phone and stuff, and you know, that
7: with that back of a hand like mouth wipe.
3: Oh.
5: Ew.
7: We had a group of friends that were doing, like, this was in the heart of the pandemic when people were not going out. We had a group that was doing, like, a Zoom happy hour every, I think it was Thursday night. There was, like, 8 or 12 of us. It kind of varied who could be there.
5: Mm-hmm.
7: But there were times where, I mean, I didn't throw up or anything, but it was like, man, I could just fall asleep right now if I wanted to, because everyone else was going to keep going. But that was with 8 or 12 people with just two.
5: Yeah.
7: I mean, you're kind of the star.
5: Yeah. So, I mean, so she just acted like it, nothing had happened. Like she had just dropped her phone and gotten right. I mean, that's a really impressive quick recovery from vomiting.
3: But you're sure that that's what she was doing?
5: Yeah.
6: Definitely. I could hear, like, you know, heaving and then the splat. And then I think there was some of it on her shirt.
3: Oh, wow. Well, Brenda, you did say the end of the date was kind of fuzzy and this may have been where you lost control.
4: Yeah, I did. I don't remember that at all. Does explain why I found my trash can in my tub the next morning. So,
7: oh, in the bathtub.
3: Oh, gosh.
4: In my bathtub.
5: But you had the wherewithal to empty it and kind of rinse it out, or was it full of stuff?
4: Oh, yeah, it was clean.
5: Like, you don't recall that happening at all?
4: I mean, that does happen to me sometimes. I mean, like, when I do throw up, especially from too much alcohol, it just, you know, kind of hits me quick. And I, you know, usually just, like, throw up where I'm standing.
5: You don't see it coming.
4: Yeah, I'm sorry. That's gross.
3: Well, it's honest.
5: Yep.
3: So you said this has happened to you before. Does this happen often?
4: I don't think more than, you know, a standard young person. I mean, it's, you know, like, you know, I'm not far out of college or anything. So I think that, you know, most of my friends and people I know, it happens.
7: To me, it feels a little like at the beginning when we first talked to you, you were saying that you were trying to find that one to build an honest relationship and, you know, find that future husband and build that family with and, you know, try to make good choices. And then this kind of seems like maybe not the best choice.
4: I mean, sure. But also, if I'm going to build a life with someone, I want them to accept me and not shame me for accidentally drinking a little bit too much, to kind of be understanding.
7: Sure.
5: I mean, and having like, some sort of medical condition maybe that you have zero warning that a throw up is about to happen.
7: And it's not like you were driving anywhere. You were at home.
5: Right.
7: So
4: I'm at home and I'm not drinking alcohol very often. I'm literally at home in my apartment alone all the time. I'm not getting drunk all the time. I hadn't been drinking very much. So when I did, it hit me.
3: Yeah, I think the last time that happened to me, it involved tequila, and that kind of ruined me on that tequila for a long time.
5: Yes.
4: Yeah, I guess I'm just looking for a partner that would, you know, be more understanding and concerned in a more of a kind way than someone who's just going to be like, oh, that's gross, and not text me back.
6: Well, I apologize for that. You know, I'm sorry. I just, you know, I think it's just a little too much. And, you know, I want you to make sure that you can kind of get a handle on yourself. And I want you to be safe. And, you know, I don't want to add to
4: you one time
6: drinking.
4: And honestly, it's your loss, because I'm a really great person. And it sucks that this judgment on your part is going to make you miss out on something really great.
6: Okay. All right. That's fine. I'm not trying to pass judgment on you. I just don't think this is a match.
5: It might have been too soon in the relationship to see you vomit. You know, there are some things that you kind of want to be invested in the relationship for a while and have a certain kind of bond or
7: sort of a digital hold the hair back.
5: Yeah. Maybe if you guys had been dating for a few months and then this happened, it wouldn't have been such a big deal.
4: Yeah, I guess so.
5: Maybe.
3: Well, I'm sorry, guys.
4: That's okay.
3: But Ryan, we do appreciate you taking the call.
6: Yep. Thank you.
3: Thank you for the conversation. And Brenda, we appreciate you putting yourself out there, and feel free to reach out anytime we can help you out.
4: Thanks, guys. Appreciate your help.
3: Yep. Be good. Take it easy.
4: Okay.
5: Good luck. All right.

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3: it. Let's go!
4: Hey, it's Martin Garrix.
5: Hey, this is Ed Sheeran.
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2: I'm Jen Jordan, and this is Women in Charge, powered by Key Bank. We asked Debbie Hayes, president and CEO of the Christ Hospital, knowing what you know now, what advice would you give your 20-year-old self?
3: So when I was 20 years old, I was a sophomore in college. If I would have known what I know today, what I would have said was stay focused on what you want to do. Because when you're 20, there are so many things that are in front of you that you're not sure what path to take. Now, I had a path, and I was going to go to medical school. And so I was really down that path, but I really wasn't listening to my inner self about things. And I don't know that I was mature enough to do that. But if I had to go back and think about it, I would say stay focused on what is really important to you.
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2: Surround yourself with people that are going to support you and make this easier for you. That are going to be there to lift you up, to have your back. There have been so many important people throughout my development and career that have made a huge difference on where I end up today.
1: All right, Jen, what you got?
3: One thing is life is not fair. I think when you're young, you expect life to be this very fair equation.
1: If you do this, then you get this.
3: Right.
1: Because that's what's fair.
3: Exactly. Yeah. That's what's fair, and that's the way the world should work. But spending a lot of energy on what is fair and what is not can really slow down the momentum of your career. And then I would say the second thing is, it's okay not to know the answer. It's okay to say, I don't know. I'll find out. Let me think about it. Let me look into it.
1: I love I don't know.
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I got drive, I don't need a car. Money really all that we fiending for. I'm doing things they ain't seen before. 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I'm a demon lord. Fall off what? I ain't seen the horse. Called your bluff, better cite the source. Fame is something that I need no

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5: 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It's okay to say, I don't know. I'll find out. Let me think about it. Let me look into it.
3: I love I don't know.
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4: Two guys drove to work. Neither guy wore a seatbelt. One guy got a ticket. One guy didn't. The same two guys drove home. One guy wore a seatbelt. One guy didn't. One guy made it home. The guy not wearing his seatbelt

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0: are we going on our second date? You said you'd call me, how long should I wait?
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2: Amy is looking for a second date update with a guy named Brad, and we're going to try to help her out. Hi, Amy.
3: Hey, how are you guys doing today?
4: Doing great. You sound like a fun, chipper, confident person.
5: She's very awake.
4: Why would someone ghost you?
3: I don't know. And so I'm hoping you can help me. I met this really amazing guy. We went out 2 times. So first date, success. Second date, I thought it was successful, but we went bowling the first time. And then the second time, he took me to this really nice romantic dinner. And then we went back to my place.
4: Look at that. You were able to get it done at 2 dates.
3: That's right. I'm not waiting anymore. Come on. We got a test drive, right?
4: Okay. Up two.
3: So he spent the night, which was wonderful. And I wouldn't have slept with him on the second date if I didn't think that I was never going to see him again. So I'm super confused because I've listened to your show and pretty much everything you guys talk about for a second date update that makes a good date. Like, we had that, like, there was connection, there was chemistry. We had things in common and, you know, I don't know that I'm really confused.
4: Well, the only thing that I would think about the top of my head, and this is a good thing. I mean, this can be seen two different ways, is first impressions are everything. Just talking to you on the phone, had great impressions of you right off the bat. I just wonder if the fact that you're not willing to mess around, you know what you want, you know what you're looking for, and that's good. Sometimes it can be a little overwhelming for a guy who's just sort of dipping his toes into the water. Having said that, I know he slept with you.
5: Yeah.
3: Right.
4: So he needs to take responsibility for the message that sends.
3: Right.
4: But he wouldn't be the first guy in the world to be scared away by a woman's assertive directness about wanting a relationship this early in the game.
3: Yeah, which is lame. So all guys out there, if you're listening, suck it up.
4: Yeah, but you started to lead into something else. What were we going to say?
3: No, yeah, I've texted him a couple times, but I feel like an idiot because I slept with him soon and now he's just ghosted me and I have no idea why. So I'm hoping we can get to the bottom of it together. So
4: for sure. And we always ask the question, no awkward moments that you can recall, nothing weird happened, there was no shift in the energy that you can remember?
3: No, I don't. It was great. It was just, I don't know, we just clicked. It felt really, really easy, so yeah. I'm really confused.
4: And can you describe what those last few minutes were like when he left?
5: Like, did he run out of there? Yeah.
3: No, he didn't run. Like, I was under the impression that we were going to see each other again. Like, it just felt different than other people I've dated. So,
4: okay.
5: I wonder if he felt different, though. That's the thing.
4: Well, that's what I'm trying to establish. But to you, it felt.

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7: The forecast from Fox 19 Now First Alert Weather on Q102.
8: Occasional showers and thunderstorms are in today's forecast. Could see some heavy rain, some flood concerns, and highs today will be cooler, only reaching the low 80s. Be on the lookout for cloudy skies when it's not raining, and we'll see more sunshine tomorrow. Daytime highs once again topping out in the low 80s, and over to the weekend, both Saturday and Sunday, we'll have chances for showers and thunderstorms during the afternoon and evening. I'm Fox 19 Now, First Alert Meteorologist Catherine Bodak with Jeff and Jen on Cincinnati's Q102.
9: When are we going on our second date? 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
10: All right, so Amy went on two dates with Brad, went bowling, and that went pretty well. So he took her out to a nice romantic dinner, which ultimately resulted

0: in him going back to her place. And Amy said it was pretty good.
1: It was a lot of fun. We had a really good time.
0: Okay. So that night ended with her feeling like this was more than just physical, but he hasn't texted her back. It's left her confused. She's a little annoyed because she's very sure about what she wants. And she felt like she made that clear. He seemed like he was on board. And now he ghosts her. So we're going to call Brad and see if he can add to the story and find out what's really going on with him. That cool?
1: Sounds good. Thank you, guys.
0: Yeah, let's do it.

0: Hello.
1: Hi, Brad.
0: Hey, this is Brad.
1: Hey, Brad. It's Jeff and Jen at Q102. How are you this morning?
0: I'm good. What can I do for you?
1: We were speaking to a friend of yours. She spoke very highly of you. Went on a couple of dates with you recently, and we just wanted to check in and kind of get some feedback from you as to how you think the date went. It's a little feature we do on our show. It's called Second Date Update.
0: Oh, yeah. I've heard it.
1: Yeah. So.
0: She called you, huh?
2: She did.
0: Yeah, no, I mean, I liked her, and there was a connection there. We had fun.
1: That's great. But?
0: I work for a handyman service. That's my job.
1: Mm-hmm. Okay.
0: She just got a new house that needs some work.
1: Uh-huh.
0: And on our way home from dinner that night, she had a stop at the Home Depot and asked me to help pick up some supplies she needed for some repair jobs around the house.
1: She was just asking you to help her pick out the right supplies, or she wants you to actually do the work?
0: A little from column A, a little from column B, right? So after we take all the stuff back to her house, after the sex, she then wants to know when I'm coming over to help her do all the repairs.
3: Oh.
0: Which, you know, isn't the sort of pillow talk I usually enjoy. And, you know, it was awkward. It felt like, to me, there were some assumptions being made that I did not sign up for. You know, I'm not there to do my job. I'm there to do other things.
3: Man, this makes sense, though. I know now why, A, she's looking for you, because I would be, too. Good handymans are hard to find.
2: Yeah, and if you can trust them, even better, right?
3: Yes, so. And if you're servicing in all the departments, I mean, let's get down.
0: I do that kind of work all day, every day. I mean, if we were married or something and it was my house, fine. Yes, of course. But, I mean, we just started dating.
4: I was joking. I didn't expect you to fix anything. I have other friends who can help me. I was just being funny.
0: I don't think so. It didn't feel like that at all. You sounded very serious. Look, this is something I deal with on the daily with my friends and family and anybody I meet practically.
1: I believe that. Everybody. Totally.
3: Oh, I believe that too.
0: Everybody wants your help. You know, can you start simple, and then the next thing you're putting in new walls and whatnot. I mean,
3: yeah. You probably get a lot of text messages from people going, hey, what are you up to today? Want to come over for a beer? And then you show up and they're like,
2: bring your tools.
3: Here's the toolbox.
1: Oh, bait and switch.
0: I mean, all the time.
3: Oh,
0: and
3: I bet.
0: It's just super annoying. Everybody wants your help. And after seeing her place, she's going to need a lot of help. There's
3: a lot of
0: work in there, and I know I'll get roped in. It's unavoidable, and I don't want to. That's all.
1: Yeah, you know, I see that on House Hunters all the time. There'll be a guy who has some experience with remodeling, or maybe he's flipped before, or maybe he works in construction, maybe he's a contractor himself, and he wants nothing to do with fixer-uppers or home repairs because that's his job, yet his wife is like, oh, honey, let's save money here and buy this place because you can fix this. You can remodel this. You can rehab this. He's like, no, you're not hearing me. I already do this full time. I don't want to deal with this at home.
3: Yeah, just because I can, I don't want to.
0: I mean, I don't want to start off a relationship like that because it just feels like that's going to be all the time.
1: Brad, take us back to the ride home. You said that on the way to her place, she asked if you guys could stop at Home Depot. So that you could, how did she frame that? Like, how did she present that to you?
0: It just sounded like a simple request at the time. Like, oh, hey, I need to stop and grab something for my house. I just got a new house. Okay, fine. But the minute anybody I know tells me, hey, can we stop at Home Depot? I get nervous.
1: Right.
0: Like the hair on the back of my neck stands up immediately. Because I'm like, I don't want to work right now.
1: Right. But she didn't say anything. She didn't imply that she wanted you to do the work until after you had sex.
0: Yeah.
1: That's really funny.
0: Yeah, there was not, like, it was, you know, can you help me? There was a little, can you help me pick out this or that? Materials, fine. But, again, it's all already starting in my head, like, oh, no, oh, no. I know where this is going.
1: That's hilarious.
4: And you don't think that that's something you could have communicated to me instead of just ignoring me?
0: Yeah, I don't know. I guess I didn't know how to communicate that to you without seeming like a jerk. And so it seemed, you know, the better way to just let things stay where they were.
1: Avoid it all together.
3: Yeah, I understand that too.
2: So, Brad, if she agrees to have someone else do the work, could you still see you guys going out?
0: I don't know. It's just, it feels like the door's open now and it would never be, you know what I mean? It would never be a clean slate.
3: Yeah. Aww. That kind of bums
4: me
3: out.
4: Are you kidding? You don't want to date me because I might need a little help with some house projects.
1: Oh, you're definitely going to need some help with some house projects.
3: Yeah.
0: Well, and I already can smell arguments. Yeah. It's already, like, in my head, it's like, what do you mean you won't do that? It's easy for you. Why can't you do it? You know, all that kind of thing.
1: Sounds like Brad's been here before with significant others, not just friends and relatives.
3: That being said, can we have your number again after we hang up?
2: Yeah.
3: I got a couple of projects myself.
4: Brad, if I could encourage you, maybe on the first date, you could ask your new dating partners to show them pictures of the interior of their homes so that you can assess whether or not you should sleep with them for the next time.
1: All right. Well, there's no match here.
2: I got our answer.
1: Thank you, Brad, for taking the call.
0: Thanks, guys. No, I'm
1: guessing
0: sorry.
1: Business is really good these days.
0: I work a lot.
1: Yeah.
0: You know, everybody's got something broken.
1: All right. Well, best of luck to you and Amy. We appreciate you putting yourself out there.
4: Yeah.
1: Thank you for coming
4: on
1: Second Date.
4: I appreciate it.
1: You bet.

0: starts right now.
1: Hey, good morning, everybody. How you doing? What's
2: good.
1: Happening?
2: Hey. How are you?
1: Mental start of the weekend, guys. That's
2: here we are.
3: Let's go.
1: Tim, I'll tell you what.
4: It's real. It's a real thing.
1: I was thinking about it in the shower. Yep.
4: It's a real
1: thing. I'm there already.
3: Yep. Tim and I are going through a quandary today.
1: Yeah. Oh, yeah?
3: Quite the quandary.
4: Well, the last 4 or 5 years, we've gone out in the parking lot the day or two before the first Bengals home opener.
3: Yeah, we usually do it the Friday before, but tomorrow we are doing some acts of service because of 9/11. We're going to be out with some friends of ours meal packing. Nice. So we were like, well, what if on the Thursday before the game, we did a little tailgate party?
4: Here's the thing. We don't have buns. We didn't take the meat out of the freezer. It's maybe going to rain.
3: Listen,
4: so we're thinking about maybe doing it on Monday, but maybe doing it this morning.
3: In true Fridge fashion, we have solutions to all these problems.
4: Oh, yeah, we can pull this together.
3: We're going to hop right in the Bronco. We're going to run up to the Krog right up the street here. We can whip up some Queen City sausage, some buns. There's some leftover mustard in the fridge from
4: last week. Do we have access to the grill?
3: We do. Okay, and it's cool. They just tuck that little, what's it called?
4: The blacktop thingy. Yeah.
3: I don't remember. Blackstone. That's the word I'm looking for. They just tuck it right in the garage. We can wheel it out there. Mm. We can play music from our phone.
1: Yeah, why not?
3: But the thing is like they've been calling for all this rain. So we've been like stalking the radar. And it doesn't look like it's going to happen. But I know as soon as we whirl out there.
1: Of course.
3: It's going to start coming.
1: Mm-hmm. I know. It looks like it's all to our south.
3: Yeah.
1: But
3: I don't know. So we're going to pay attention. So we might be doing some sort of last minute.
1: My radar is black.
3: Tailgate intervention at 8:30.
5: It will be fun.
4: 8:30?
3: Like 8:30 till, I don't know.
4: 9:30-ish.
3: 10.
1: Yeah. 8:30 till close.
3: 8:30 till 10. We'll see.
1: All right.
3: You know, I don't know. If not, because I really thought that we could say like, once we win on Sunday, we could say
4: first win party.
3: Yeah, we were the official post game tailgate party.
5: Celebratory.
3: But then what happens if we maybe were not as successful as I'm anticipating?
1: Well, then push it back another week.
3: Yeah, just keep not. But then I'm getting surgery. That's the problem.
1: Oh, no. Yeah.
3: Yeah, see? Wow. There's all these issues.
1: That's what happens in life.
3: I mean, we're just having such
1: You don't seize the now. It never gets done.
3: We're just having such a problem scheduling so much fun.
1: Right.
5: One day or day one. What's this
1: going to
5: be?
3: I know.
1: That's great.
4: Either way, who knows?
5: That's Oprah. Yeah. That's Oprah. Remember when she went on her Weight Watchers tour, right? I went and saw her in Minneapolis. She was doing these big day-long seminars.
1: Yeah.
5: And they were part, you know, this is how you lose weight, but this is also how you achieve all your dreams in life. And that was her big thing. Is it going to be one day or day one?
1: Yeah.
5: Yeah.
1: That's awesome.
3: Well, tune in around 8:30 and you'll find out.
5: Right. We'll have figured it out by then.
3: Maybe. We're going to watch the radar. We'll let you know.
1: All right. In the meantime, we have a lot of other stuff to get you caught up on in the world of pop culture. Bruce Willis, we have a health update on him. Sydney Sweeney has finally reached her full advertising potential, and we'll have that story along with bugs named after Taylor Swift. But first, another check on the roads. We've got Denise Johnson standing by here with your latest Q102 traffic.
6: Looking pretty good for your early morning commute. Just a little bit of fog as we head into the morning this morning. We do have rain expected, so we'll see how that affects us later on. 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I'm Denise Johnson. That's your traffic.
1: Yeah, and talking about the rain, I did mention that most of it is concentrated to our south, but there remains the outside chance of rain and thunderstorms throughout the morning, throughout the tri-state, as well as this afternoon and evening. In fact, some spots could get some heavy rainfall, over an inch likely. So we'll continue to keep an eye on that. Today's high 80. Right now we're at 74 degrees. 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
9: 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Let me think about it. Let me look into it.
8: I love I don't know.
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12: Have a great show.
13: Yeah, there was a time when I was poor, young, living alone in a, wouldn't even call it an apartment. I lived on Swanson Hungry Man's, man.
14: Oh, yeah. They were so, like,
15: you
14: those,
15: were a big fan.
14: They were so
15: inexpensive.
14: You were a big
15: fan when you were making some money.
13: Oh,
15: you
13: yeah.
15: You used to eat those. I remember you eating those.
13: Yeah.
15: Yeah.
14: Well, those Michelinas, do you remember those? They were only 99 cents, and you could eat.
15: Those are pretty good. Well, Jeff probably changed the whole trajectory of frozen breakfasts with one letter. Oh. One letter.
13: That's right.
15: Because he used
13: to get
15: fired up. That was
13: a Swanson product, too.
15: He used to be an activist.
13: Big time. The power of the pen, baby.
15: That's right.
13: Yeah. When you make these frozen foods.
15: Yes.
13: If the bacon is frozen, stuck to the pancake.
15: Yes.
14: Not for you.
13: Well, it's inconvenient.
15: What did they say after you sent that letter? What did they send you?
13: No, they sent me just a bunch of free stuff and big apology. You know, nothing changed. All right. Let's get a health update on Bruce Willis. How is he?
15: Yeah. You know, I think he's doing a little bit better than we all imagine him to be doing. His wife, Emma, says he's still very present despite his dementia, and the family still has, quote, so many moments of joy and connection with him. So that's
13: it's good to
15: good
13: hear that
15: note.
13: He's hanging in there.
15: Yeah. She said it's important to know that it's hard and it's a terrible disease, but we have so many moments of joy that aren't your norm, but it's okay. She says we've learned to adapt and show up for Bruce. The two of them have been married since 2009. They've got two daughters together, a 14-year-old named Mabel, 12-year-old Evelyn, and of course, Bruce has three adult daughters with Demi Moore.
13: Mm. Mm. All right.
15: That's good news.
13: So if Sydney Sweeney really wanted to sell something, you know, I don't think she would have to get naked.
14: I think she thinks she has to get naked.
13: Evidently. Because that's exactly what she's done.
14: Or maybe not, because didn't we have a story about our lingerie brand not doing so hot?
13: Well, that's true, too. But, I mean, I don't know. She's a beautiful woman. You know, she's a good actress. I mean, that's the crazy thing. If you just look at her stuff and try to set aside the beauty, like, she's very funny. She's got great comedic timing.
15: What is it, then? Do you think why does she struggle to connect with consumers? Why is her stuff not selling? Why is she not more popular amongst her peers in the
13: well, that's
15: general
13: the thing.
15: Pop.
13: Because I think it depends on the consumer. So, Sydney Sweeney appears completely nude in a new ad for the sports trading app Novig, N-O-V-I-G.
15: I don't know.
14: How many apps are there now? Jeez Louise.
13: Right.
14: Okay.
13: So, you know, the naughty parts are strategically but not overly covered by sports equipment.
14: Yeah, I saw she's holding two footballs.
13: Right. But the point of the ad is that Novig is like a stripped down betting site that's only for sports. As Sydney notes in the ad, there's no wagering on wars, death, politics, what the president's going to say in his speech and all of that. Sydney also has a stake in Novig. She says the concept is simple. Cut through the noise, put the focus entirely on sports. The campaign brings that idea to life with confidence, humor, and a playful edge.
15: Well,
13: I mean,
15: sports betting, this is a different audience than.
13: Right.
15: Yeah.
13: This audience might respond
15: this is dudes.
13: A little more.
15: Dudes is going to, they're going to be all about it.
13: No question. I saw a scene, though, from like the very first season of White Lotus that she was in. And
15: she
13: she's
15: was in
13: hilarious.
15: The very first one?
13: Oh, yeah.
14: She's been in it the whole time.
15: Who was she? Who does she play? Like,
13: she
15: I watched the first
13: the
15: season,
13: daughter,
15: but I don't remember.
13: She plays the daughter of one of the couples. Do you remember the guy who found out that his father was gay and it just totally like threw him for a loop?
15: Yeah.
13: And he was like losing his mind over it, and his daughter was totally like open to the idea and kind of messing with her dad, who just could not
15: that was her
13: get past it. That was her, and
15: okay.
13: She was hilarious in it. Like the way she delivered those lines is just good. I mean, she's got funny. Talent beyond just her looks.
15: Yeah,
13: but
15: I watched that before she was the thing.
14: You didn't realize it was her.
15: Yeah, that's why I don't remember.
13: Right.
15: Yeah. Are in it.
13: We're going to take a quick break. We got a bunch of other stuff to get you caught up on as well in the world of pop culture as your E! News continues. Taylor Swift. I mean, you know you've made it when they're naming bugs after you. But first, another check on the roads. We've got Denise Johnson with your latest traffic.
0: We're just starting to see the volume of traffic pick up if you're heading in northbound 7175 just from Kyle's as you're heading towards the river. Light fog in areas around the tri-state right now, but not seeing any accidents to slow you down. Traffic is brought to you by Metro. 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I'm Denise Johnson. That's your traffic.
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0: Kotzon.
1: A guy named Jacob Kotzon, who's a researcher for Anthropic. This is an AI company. He fears for our lives. He wrote, I resigned from Anthropic today. He said, they're gambling with our lives. He said, the people building AI earnestly believe that it could kill us all by the end of the decade. This is not a marketing stunt. It's a market. I don't think anybody thought that might be a marketing stunt, by the way.
2: You guys, it's officially back to school time, and right now a lot of college kids are meeting their freshman roommates for the first time, and there's some signs on whether you have a good college roommate or a bad one. We have some examples right here. For instance, you have a good college roommate if they bought a mini fridge. You have a bad college roommate if it's just filled with jars marked clean urine. You know what I mean?
3: Yeah, that's not good.
2: Next up, you have a good college roommate if you're woken up by the gentle sound of their alarm. You have a bad college roommate if you're woken up by a gentle kiss on your forehead.
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5: All right, so what do you have to do to get a bug named after you?
6: Taylor Swift.
5: A doctoral student at the University of California, Riverside, named four species of plant-feeding insects from Australia after Taylor Swift. The genus of the insects is called Swiftiphilus, and it contains four species. Swiftiphilus tayloriae, or tayloriae, Swiftiphilus amator, Swiftiphilus intrepidus, and Swiftiphilus poetorum, P-O-E-T-O-R-U-M. The names are Latin versions of Taylor, Lover, Fearless, and Poets. Obviously, I didn't take Latin. But the student hopes that naming the bugs after Taylor will help bring attention to the importance of insect conservation.
7: Oh, nice.
5: She also named the bugs after Taylor because of their appearance.
7: Do they look like Taylor? Are they sparkly?
5: Well, she says Taylor's iconic look is her blonde hair and red lips. These insects are pale yellow with accents of red throughout. And in the paper, I refer to them as blonde.
7: How fun is that?
6: That is fun.
7: Do you feel flattered when you have a bug named after you, or do you feel grossed out?
6: It just floors me when I think about how many species are living on this planet that we have not even discovered yet. Mm-hmm. And there's probably a billion different bugs.
7: Yeah.
6: You know?
5: I think cicada would be a cute name for a girl.
7: Yeah, maybe.
6: There you go. What would you call her for short?
8: Katie.
5: Sicky.
6: Katie. Katie did.
5: Yeah, Katie, sure.
6: All right, Hallmark's going to kick off their countdown to Christmas with the premiere of Holiday Touchdown, A Bear's Love Story.
8: Is this about teddy bears?
6: No, Chicago Bears. Holiday
8: Bears.
6: Touchdown.
8: Okay. All right.
6: October 17th, it's the third movie made in partnership with the NFL. The two other movies were focused on the Chiefs and Buffalo Bills. Oh, A Bear's right. Love Story is about a Chicago firefighter who gets the local news to do a story about his grandmother who will attend her 500th Bears game. Of course, the love interest is the reporter assigned to the story.
7: How do they save the town?
6: I know, right?
8: That's yeah, next. Chicago's not exactly the usual home for one of these. No. It's normally like a mountainside village in Vermont or something. Right.
6: But this is where it gets fun. Going to be appearances from Bears coach Ben Johnson and players Cole Kmet and Colston Loveland. Former Bears stars Mike Singletary, Charles Peanut Tillman, and Dan Hampton. And then Connie Payton, the wife of the late Walter Payton. So they'll be announcing their full lineup. The Hallmark Channel Christmas movies next week.
7: Well, I can't wait.
8: That'll be fun.
6: Do you do more Hallmark or do you do?
8: I like the Hallmark ones. The Lifetime ones get a little.
6: Are they a little
8: more
6: cheesy?
8: Edgy? I want pure cheese.
6: Okay.
8: I want pure happiness. I want fake snow and cocoa.
6: There you go.
7: You should watch the ones on Netflix too.
8: Those also. Yeah. Those are Hallmark-esque.
7: Yes.
8: Yeah.
7: I watch those. I'm like, oh, Lacey Chabert's back. But real quick, speaking of the NFL, this is exciting. Tonight, the 49ers are taking on the Rams in Australia for the first ever regular season game in Australia.
5: Wow.
7: Isn't that kind of cool?
6: That's a long flight.
8: 8:30 and it's on Netflix.
7: Yeah, you got to have Netflix for it.
6: Wow.
7: But yeah, I don't know. I find that kind of exciting that they're going to be playing in Australia. Like, it's got to be kind of neat to
5: be
7: over there.
5: It's a long flight. Then when's their next game?
7: I don't know. They gave them a, I will tell you that I have been seeing, like, they I think they got there last weekend or something because they gave them a lot of time to kind of adapt.
6: Oh, to it. I would think you'd have to
7: figure out the timing difference because I've been seeing a lot of, like, press conference stuff from the teams.
6: I just don't know how I feel about all of these different platforms getting the games, you know, Amazon Prime, Netflix. Like you have to, if you are an NFL fan and you want to watch games, you have got to spend money rather than just getting it that way, Jen. On your network, on your just ABC, CBS, and Fox.
5: Yeah, it's all very deliberate.
6: It is very deliberate and manipulative, and I don't like it.
5: Not on the earth.
7: I don't like that you don't know where the game is.
6: I always have to search.
7: Yes, exactly. Mm-hmm. Also mentioning quickly, too, that Luke Kuechly, who I can't remember, he went to high school here locally. He went to St. Xavier High School. He is one of the commentators now for the Netflix games.
8: That's cool.
7: So I think this is his debut. So it might be fun. Yeah, it might be fun to watch.
5: Well, it was a close first game of the NFL season last night. In the final minute, New England had a chance to either go for a touchdown or settle on a field goal to tie Seattle. Patriots quarterback Drake May forced a pass to the end zone, and it was intercepted.
0: There is May. Quick look was close. Throwing it up in the end zone. Did he get the feet down? Yes! A pick! A terrible decision!
9: I can't believe that throw.
7: It was a terrible decision.
0: Seattle beats New England in the 2026 kickoff game.
5: Yeah, that was one of three interceptions that he threw last night. Seattle won 13-10. And Seattle starting quarterback Sam Darnold suffered a hip injury during the first drive.
7: I mean, it was within the first 3 minutes of the game. That, let me just tell you, let's just hope that that game last night is not foreshadowing what the season for the NFL is going to look like, because it was boring. It was not that great. And two major players got hurt.
5: Right.
7: Within 3 minutes. It may have been the first or second snap, but that quarterback went out and he thought he was like, okay. And then he gets up and he starts walking towards the sideline. He's kind of holding his hip. Then they took him to the blue tent. And by the time he left the blue tent and was walking to the locker room, he was limping way more. I guess he's getting an MRI today.
5: Yikes.
7: And then Brown from the Patriots,
5: AJ Brown,
7: he got hurt a little later in the game with an ankle injury and had to leave.
5: God.
7: And then that
6: violent sport. It just is.
7: Yeah.
5: Well, it just throws out all the, like, let's bring in, what's the dude, Kornacki and Khakis.
7: Uh-huh.
5: Yes. Who was doing the breakdown of the odds as to who's going to make the Super Bowl? Like, how were those impacted with just last night's game alone, I wonder?
6: Right.
7: I don't know.
5: How were those odds impacted?
7: Last night's game, I don't know. It just felt a little preseason-ish or something. It was so bizarre.
5: Yeah. Anything else on the E-News front, Jen?
6: Oh, we can move on.
5: All right. We'll leave it there then. More E-News coming up after 7 o'clock as it happens. In the meantime, straight ahead, we've got three headlines for you. Two of those headlines are fake. One headline is real. If you can guess the real headline, we're going to set you up with a pair of tickets to see Pitbull at Riverbend on the 15th. Tickets are on sale now, but you can win them for free, and we'll tell you exactly when to call in. But for now, another check on the roads. 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
10: Just seeing a little slower traffic southbound on 75 right at the Ronald Reagan Merge, and things still picking up northbound 71-75 from Buttermilk towards the river. Traffic is brought to you by Metro. 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I'm Denise Johnson. That's your traffic.
5: Rain and thunderstorms are a possibility throughout the day with the potential of up to 1 inch of rainfall in some spots. We'll see a high today of 80. Right now it's 74. 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
8: The forecast from Fox 19 Now First Alert Weather on Q102.
9: Occasional showers and thunderstorms are in today's forecast. Could see some heavy rain, some flood concerns, and highs today will be cooler, only reaching the low 80s. Be on the lookout for cloudy skies when it's not raining, and we'll see more sunshine tomorrow. Daytime highs once again topping out in the low 80s. And over to the weekend, both Saturday and Sunday, we'll have chances for showers and thunderstorms during the afternoon and evening. I'm Fox 19 Now, First Alert meteorologist Catherine Bodak with Jeff and Jen on Cincinnati's Q102.
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0: Last night I was in a bar and I walked up to this beautiful woman and I said, "Do you live around here often?" She said, "You're wearing two different color socks." I said, "Yes, but to me they're the same because I go by thickness." And she said, "How do you feel?" And I said, "Well, you know when you're sitting on a chair and you lean back so you're just on two legs and then you lean too far and you almost fall over, but just at the last second you catch yourself? I feel like that all the time." I have a map of the United States, it's actual size. It says 1 mile equals 1 mile. Last summer I folded it.
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3: That's the late, great Stephen Wright. Jeff and Jen, Cincinnati's Q102. Weather-wise, rain and thunderstorms are a possibility pretty much throughout the day, with a potential of up to an inch of rainfall in some spots. We'll see a high today of 80. Right now it's 74 at Cincinnati's Q102.
4: All right, I got three headlines here. Two of them are fake. One of them is real. If you pick the real one, what are we going to give them?
2: You're going to get two tickets to go see Pitbull Tuesday, September 15th at Riverbend Music Center.
4: Fantastic. All right. Here we go. Which one is the real one? Is it A? Florida man loses hand when he tries to ride an alligator. Is it B? An Italian man visited Florida and became a Florida man. Or C? Man in Florida drives golf cart to Hooters and gets kicked out for refusing to wear pants. 513-749-2320. $1.20 gets a guess. Good luck.

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1: Hey, Callie.
2: Hi.
1: Hi, welcome to Jeff and Jen's Faker for Real. How are you doing this morning?
2: I'm great. How are you?
1: Excellent.
3: Good, good. All right. So here are your headlines. Pick the real one. It is Pitbull for you, okay?
2: Okay.
3: All right, so is it A, Florida man loses hand when he tries to ride an alligator? Is it B, an Italian man visited Florida and became a Florida man? Or C, man of Florida drives golf cart to Hooters and gets kicked out for refusing to wear pants?
2: I'll go with C.
3: I know, right? Totally believable. But no, that's not it. It's B today.
4: Oh, man. Okay. The Florida man, the Italian
3: Florida man.
4: The
3: Italian man, yes.
1: Huh. Yeah, this is the greatest. This just goes to show that Florida man syndrome is contagious.
3: So, anybody can catch it.
1: Right. So an Italian man visited Florida recently and was arrested after returning home when the authorities discovered the head of an endangered crocodile hidden in his luggage.
3: Oh, my God.
1: Which is not cool.
3: No.
4: No.
1: In Italy or Florida. According to the report, the reptile's head had been dried and wrapped in ordinary wrapping paper, thus evading security in the U.S., border authorities in Italy seized the head and placed the passenger under investigation for allegedly smuggling a specimen belonging to a protected species without the proper certificate or license. So if the man is convicted, he could face a fine of anywhere from $23,000 to $230,000.
3: Wow.
1: U.S. dollars.
4: Good for him, yeah.
1: And
4: good.
1: A prison term of 6 months to a year.
3: Well, there you have it.
1: Yeah.
3: I mean, how the hell did he get the head? That's what I want to know. Was this a purchase?
4: Yes.
3: Or is this something that he, like, did he go hunting crocs?
1: That's a good question.
3: And get it himself?
1: Well, evidently, endangered crocodile heads are not always illegal in Florida. There are certain circumstances where they can be obtained, but you have to go through the proper channels, whatever those are, and I have no idea.
5: One of those gun and knife reptile shows.
3: One of them.
4: It probably is. You like that's probably one of those things where people collect weird, exotic things like that.
3: Oh, yeah.
1: Right.
4: Yeah, that's not cool.
1: All right. Well, with that, let's do Jeff's Italian word of the day, shall we?
4: Sure.
1: Okay, so if we wanted to go the Italian man route, that would be uomo italiano for Italian man, or uomo della Florida, which is Florida man, essentially. But, you know, Italian man, apparently if a uomo italiano spends enough time in Florida and does boneheaded things, he becomes uomo della Florida or a Florida man. But I think for crocodile, I guessed crocodile, but I was wrong. It's crocodile. Oh, my goodness. Crocodrillo.
4: Oh.
1: So, C-O-C-C. Crocodrillo.
4: Do they have crocodiles in Italy? Probably not, right?
3: I'm guessing no.
1: Yeah, I doubt it.
4: Maybe like in the water one swam
1: it's spelled
4: over.
1: C-O-C-C-O-D-R-I-L-O. How would you pronounce that? Il
4: crocodilio.
3: Crocodilio.
1: Yeah. Anyway.
4: Crocodilio.
3: Dilio.
1: An Italian man becomes a Florida man. My goodness.
4: Wow.
3: Idiot.
4: That's what's the most Florida man thing you've ever done, Jeff?
1: Oh, God. I don't know, Jen. What's the most Florida man thing I've ever done?
4: Streaking?
1: If anybody's keeping a record of that, it's this one over here.
3: I don't know. You in the tanning bed is always a good story. Jeff's not made for tanning beds.
1: No?
3: No. Far too fair-skinned for that business.
4: A Florida man goes into a tanning bed and comes out a tomato.
1: I really did.
4: Like, yeah, that's true.
1: I came out orange.
4: Oh,
1: yeah.
3: Well, what kind of underwear were you wearing?
1: Tea bags.
3: So his little bum that had never seen
4: just
3: a spot of sunshine, right?
4: Jesus.
3: Never saw.
4: Did you borrow Jen's?
5: You put some of that numbing cream on. The tingly fire.
3: I just love that he went and bought a pair just to wear
4: it. Nice.
1: Oh, yeah.
3: Well, where do you think they came from? Yeah.
4: I thought he borrowed a pair of yours from the clubbing days.
1: And who was egging me on the whole time?
4: Jennifer Jordan.
0: Oh yeah.
6: Hey, let me tell you.
1: She's like, hey, you know, if you're gonna do the tanning bed, you got to get some tea bags.
6: Well, no, you got to get, because you know you don't want to have these really nice tan legs glaring white ass.
1: You're gonna have it right.
6: That glows in the dark.
1: You got to wear the tea bags.
4: Actually, you do, because that would be awesome.
1: I said, you mean thongs? And she goes, no, tea bags. Yeah.
6: Yeah.
4: Yeah. Well, there you go.
1: I mean, after the first session, I came out. I'm like, hey, you know, she's on to something.
6: Yeah. This is, you know.
1: You know, nice
6: looking good.
1: Uniformity.
6: You just took it a little
4: were
6: too
4: you
6: far.
4: Going? Just
1: oh, see, too often. I should
6: see
1: just...
6: you bought packages at right. the time.
5: I had to. It was a better deal.
6: The more you buy, the better the price. And Jeff always liked a good deal.
1: Yep, always looking for a bargain. Conveniently located too, because I live behind a Publix shopping center.
4: Oh yeah,
1: right behind, and of course, you know, one
4: that's
1: of
4: where
1: the
4: tanning bed was,
1: right next door. Yep. Walk to it.
4: That's so great.
1: It is 17 after 7, and that's, I think, did I already do the clothes? That's Jeff's Italian order there. Okay.
4: Sorry, I distracted you.
1: No, that's all right.
4: Any time to talk about a tea bag, Jeff.
1: Oh, yeah. Right. No, and they had, they got those little,
6: the clips,
4: stickers.
1: Those little plastic eye things that go over to protect your eyes. Yeah. So you come out looking like a raccoon.
6: Right.
1: Your face is orange, but you got these white eyes.
4: Well, you know what's funny? Over the weekend when we were boating, Penelope said to me, have you ever done a sun tattoo? I'm like, what do you mean? And she's like, let me show you what to do. So then she takes the sunscreen. And she puts it in a heart shape on my leg and was like, this is how you do a sun tattoo. Meaning like, it's not, you know what I mean? Like, it's only going to tan around. So
1: got it.
4: And I'm like, well, back in my day, sis, here's what we used to do. We would go to the tanning bed and we would put stickers on our body. Uh-huh. And then you would remove the heart sticker. And that's how you got your quote unquote sun tattoo.
6: Uh-huh. Sticker would work better.
4: Yeah. It was such a flirty thing to do, right? Like back in the day when you would put on your little sticker and then go to the tanning bed and be like,
5: are there Playboy bunny sticker?
4: Yeah, look at this.
6: Do people still do that? Do the tanning beds? Is
5: they're
6: that even
5: still around? Still if you drive around, you around see them.
6: To do that?
4: I think people do both. I think a lot of people do the spray.
6: It was just so funny because we would go, you know, you'd think, and people were always like, there are tanning bed places in Florida.
4: Yeah.
6: Why are you doing that in Florida? Well, because people who live there don't have time to sit out in the sun because we have jobs.
4: Yeah. Because
6: people
4: you're not
6: always
4: on vacation
6: forget. People
4: like
6: think
4: the rest
6: that if you're living there, you're on vacation all the time.
4: Yeah.
6: No.
1: All right. 19 after 7. Jeff and Jen, we got second date update on deck. But first, let's get some traffic here. We got Denise Johnson standing by here with the latest.
7: We've got that typical slowdown South 75 right at the Ronald Reagan merge. Things are picking up southbound on 71 between 275 and Ronald Reagan. Northbound 471 getting a little slower there from right around Memorial heading into downtown. And northbound 7175, you have a broken down vehicle right around 275. It's up on the right shoulder. I don't see any delays from that. Then you're hitting your brakes just around Buttermilk as you're heading towards the river. You also have a broken down vehicle reported on the southbound side of 7175 right around Buttermilk, and then one around Mount Zion. Traffic is brought to you by Metro. Metro celebrates all workers this Labor Day. Visit go-metro.com and take your Metro to work. I'm Denise Johnson. That's your traffic. Ew.
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1: Yeah, here's this hour's code word, win it all. Habitat. H-A-B-I-T-A-T. Habitat. Enter that on the Q102 app and you're entered in to win the grand prize, starting with the $3,500 closet makeover from Closets and More.
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1: A pair of tickets to Six the Musical. As well as the Usher VIP package.
4: Ugh, that sounds incredible.
1: Which is everything that you would want in a concert VIP package,
4: 100%,
1: right?
4: 100%, yes. And here's the thing. You get two up-close tickets to the concert on Saturday, October 24th at Paycor Stadium. And they pull people up on stage. So I wonder if maybe you could be one of those people.
1: Again, one winner wins it all, and habitat is the code word.
0: Cute.
9: Sometimes the first date seals your fate. 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

0: got Veronica on line two. She's been waiting patiently for a second date update, and we're going to try to deliver. Hi, Veronica. How are you?
1: Hi, I'm good. Thanks so much for taking my call.
0: Well, we appreciate you trusting us with this. We don't always get the result we're looking for, but we try to at least get some answers and hopefully turn it into a win either way.
1: Oh, thank you so much. I'm so excited to be on your show. I've been listening since I was in middle school, and my mom was driving me to school.
0: Great.
1: So, you know, as soon as this guy didn't call me back, I immediately thought of you.
0: Well, I appreciate that. Thank you for that vote of confidence. So what's the story with Alex?
1: Okay, so I saw him twice. Coffee first, and it went great, so we immediately made plans to go to dinner. So we met at the restaurant, and I was running a few minutes late, but I apologized profusely, and he seemed totally cool about it, so I don't think it was that. And we went on to have a nice dinner, and all the things, like chemistry, good conversation. He told me all about his family and his dog, and I told him about my summer travel plans and my new job. We both asked a lot of questions and we laughed a lot and it was really good. So when we left, I hugged him goodbye and said that I'd love to get to know him better. And he said that would be great. But now I haven't heard a word from him and he hasn't returned any of my texts. So.
0: Well, it all looks good on paper, what you just said.
2: Sounds good.
1: Yeah.
0: You know, I like how you're detailing it as if it's sort of like this structured thing. Like, you know, we talked about this, we talked about that. You know, we were listening intently. And
1: I mean, yeah, I've really been going over it in my head. Like, why hasn't he been texting me back? So I've really run through it a few times.
0: Right. But despite the fact that you're getting along and you're having a pleasant dinner and you're keeping the conversation lively and going and you find each other interesting, were you feeling it for this guy?
1: Yeah, totally. I thought both of us were feeling it. That's why I'm pursuing it a little aggressively because I don't understand why he's not texting me back.
0: So you said, I'd like to get to know you better. He said that would be great.
1: Yeah, I mean, he agreed. He was like, yeah, that'd be great. So, you know.
0: You felt like that was sincere in the moment?
1: I thought so.
0: Right. No, it probably was. I'm just asking.
1: I didn't walk away from it being like, oh, he's just being nice.
2: Yeah. Jeff likes you to question yourself a little bit more, you know, because you're already wondering what happened.
0: Well, it's one thing when you're reviewing a transcript versus being in the room and reading the cues. You know what I mean?
2: Yeah.
0: That's what I'm trying to get to.
2: And that's hard
0: to capture.
2: To gauge, too. Right.
1: Yeah. No, I totally understand what you're asking, and it's a valid question. My answer is yes. I think it was there, and I thought it was there for both of us, which is why I'm so confused.
0: So there was no communication or texting after the date. Is that correct? Or was there some?
1: Well, I texted and I reached out and he hasn't gotten back to me.
2: All right.
0: We'll take a break. When we come back, we'll call him up and see what he thought of Veronica and his two dates with her. As second date update continues next with Jeff and Janet, Cincinnati's Q102.
3: We've got that typical slowdown, South 75 right at the Ronald Reagan merge. Things are picking up southbound on 71 between 275 and Ronald Reagan. Northbound 471 getting a little slower there from right around Memorial heading into downtown. And northbound 7175, you have a broken down vehicle right around 275. It's up on the right shoulder. I don't see any delays from that. Then you're hitting your brakes just around Buttermilk as you're heading towards the river. You also have a broken down vehicle reported on the southbound side of 7175 right around Buttermilk. And then one around Mount Zion. Traffic is brought to you by Metro. Metro celebrates all workers this Labor Day. Visit go-metro.com and take your Metro to work. I'm Denise Johnson. That's your traffic.
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1: Benson Boone, Beautiful Things.
2: Q.
3: Sometimes the first date seals your fate. It's the second date update with Jeff and Jen on Q102.
4: When are we going on our second date?
5: So Veronica and Alex have actually been out twice. Coffee went well enough that they felt comfortable doing dinner. That went great, although her first concern was that she arrived a few minutes late, but she apologized profusely for that, and he seemed totally cool. And once the dinner was underway, we had all the things. We had the chemistry and great conversation, talking about this, that, the other thing, all about their lives, getting to know each other. All seemingly going great, a feeling of connection. At the end of the night, he gave you a nice hug, you said, right? There was no kissing, it was just a big hug?
6: Exactly, we hugged goodbye.
5: Right, you made it clear you'd like to get to know him better, in other words, continue seeing each other. Mm-hmm. He seemed open to that.
6: I mean, from my perception, he eagerly agreed.
5: Great.
7: Wow. Okay. And she sounds good. She sounds like, you know, everything's together for her.
5: What?
6: Thank you.
7: Yeah. Sometimes I'm judgy up front, but
8: you don't
7: fine.
8: Sound like a crazy bonkers lady.
7: Yeah, that's no. What I was thinking. Not too aggressive, good conversationalist.
5: Those are the things
7: optimistic.
5: We quietly assess while we engage you in conversation.
7: I'm giving you two thumbs up, girl.
5: Yeah.
6: Thank you.
5: We feel good about it. And I think you said you texted him once.
6: Yeah, like once or twice saying like, hey, did you see my, like I probably texted him like, hey, I'd love to see you again. And then another like, hey, did you get this?
5: Right, but no
6: but
5: response
6: like
5: from
6: him. Not like excessive.
5: Okay, yeah. Not excessive, no. But you never heard back from him?
6: No.
5: All right, we're going to call him up and see what he says. You ready?
6: I'm ready as I'll ever be.
5: All right, let's do it. We're diving in.

0: Hello?
1: Hello, is this Alex?
0: Yeah, who's calling?
1: Hey, Alex, it's Jeff and Jen at Q102. We do the morning show here. How are you?
0: I'm good. Hello?
1: Hi.
0: I'm on the radio?
1: With your permission, are you cool with coming on the radio and having a little chat with us? Everybody's here. We got you on speakerphone.
2: Hi.
1: We come in peace. We just wanted to say hey, see what you were up to.
0: Okay. Sure.
1: How's life treating you?
0: It's good.
1: Good.
0: Good as it is, you know, yeah.
1: Glad to hear it. You know who we talked to who mentioned your name?
0: Who?
1: Said some nice things about you?
0: Who?
1: Veronica. I guess you've been out a couple times with her. You guys did coffee recently, and you guys had dinner not too long ago, and she mentioned what a great time she had and what a good guy you are, and I think she felt a little spark there.
0: Uh-huh. Well, that's sweet.
1: What was your impression of Veronica?
0: You know, she was nice. Like, I enjoyed spending time with her, but also,
1: because like I just, the kid. Reason we ask is that, like, mm-hmm. you guys haven't gotten together since the dinner. I think she said she texted you a couple of times and hadn't heard back. So I'm just curious if maybe they were either busy or you had something else going on, or maybe you were intentionally avoiding her.
0: You know, like, when I was a kid, you know, my dad always said that if you're like 10 minutes early, you're late, right? And I get that things happen, and, you know, honestly, I was like, she was late to our date, you know, and I was okay with it. It was like 20 minutes, which I think is a little long, but it's okay. Things happen. It is what it is.
1: Did she apologize?
0: Yeah, but that was like the issue is she like wouldn't stop apologizing and wouldn't stop talking about it. She kept bringing it up. She hates being late. She's never late. So sorry, I'm late. And it was like over and over.
2: Mm.
0: And I don't know, it made me feel like, well, one, it's clearly something she doesn't like about herself and she's very self-conscious. And it also made me feel like she's probably late all the time. Like that this is actually a thing that's a problem for her. And that's like a huge pet peeve for me is when people are late. So I don't know. The whole thing made me just feel like it's probably not.
1: Well, do you think that maybe she was sensing that in you, which is why she felt the need to apologize so profusely as many times as she did, because she was getting that vibe from you?
0: I mean, I don't think I did anything that would have made her feel like insecure about it. I think I got more uncomfortable the more she kept talking about it.
1: Mm.
0: So I don't know what I would have done to make her feel like I said, like, yeah, it's, I don't love when people are late, but you know, like it happens. I wasn't being mean or weird about it, but
1: no, she said you were lovely.
0: She's on the kept bringing it up.
1: Well, she did acknowledge that she said she was a few minutes late. I didn't realize it was 20 minutes. And she did say she apologized profusely, I think was a direct quote from her. But then after that, she said you guys had a lovely conversation and talked about this, that, and the other thing, just about everything under the sun, your family, your dogs, and she was feeling some chemistry there. So, I don't know.
0: Then she would interrupt it every time and be like, and oh my God, I'm so sorry I was late, by the way. And it was just like every time, it's like, okay, I get it.
1: Wow.
0: Yeah, I don't know. And yeah, she said few minutes. It was like, yeah, it was like 20 minutes, you know? Again, that just made me feel like she's constantly late probably and doesn't have a good sense of time. And this is just a constant issue. And yeah, just a huge pet peeve for me, you know?
1: Well, we have her on the other line. If you don't mind, I'd like to give her a chance to respond. You still there, Veronica?
3: Yes. I just want to say again, like, I swear, I am never late because, like, if I am, I do beat myself up over it, and I hate it, especially when I leave someone waiting that I really care about. So, you know, being late is such a big pet peeve of mine, too, that when I am late like that, especially 20 minutes late, I was just so embarrassed, and I just kept thinking about it because I really am never late.
1: Right, but do you think you were maybe making it worse? Like, I get that you were beating yourself up, and we all kind of do that sometimes, but do you think your reaction to your being late was making it worse?
3: I mean, hearing it from Alex in his point of view, like, yes, definitely. That's how much I hate being late. Like, I couldn't think about anything else.
1: Right.
3: Because I was so embarrassed. And, you know, Alex, I really felt we were having a good time getting to know each other, and I didn't want to mess it up, and I think that's why I kept apologizing.
1: So are you resisting the temptation to apologize to Alex right now?
2: It feels like that. I really thought she was going to come on and go, I'm sorry I was late, but...
1: Yeah, I'm so sorry for saying sorry that I was late.
2: Yes, exactly.
3: Yeah, I do want to do that because I really am never late, and I am so embarrassed, and I was really excited about our date, and I didn't want that to be the one thing that messed it up, which... Now it has, because I kept talking about it. So I don't know.
1: Right.
3: I just.
1: Well, I think that message has been received loud and clear.
2: Yeah.
1: And if there's anybody in this room who couldn't relate to you more, it'd be Fritch, because, I mean, you're kind of a stickler for being on time.
2: Yes,
1: and
2: I am.
1: In those rare events where you might be a few minutes late.
2: It does wreck me.
1: Does it?
2: Yeah.
3: Right?
2: Yeah. It is. It's unsettling because I'm one of those people. I'm not like. I'm with, 5 minutes early-ish kind of person. But yeah, it does there's something about being on time. And I honestly think it goes back to this job because we work with the clock so
4: everything's
2: much.
4: Everything's time-oriented.
2: And everything is timed. So it makes me feel like we got to be on time. We got to stay on time.
3: I think that's a really good word for it, unsettled. I was feeling unsettled because I normally am not late, which means I'm normally not unsettled. So that was the perfect word for it.
1: Yeah. Alex, do you believe Veronica when she says she's normally not late? I believe her.
0: Yeah. I mean, yeah, I can believe her. I think, again, it's, I don't know about other parts of her life. Like, I do think it's, I don't know. Like, yeah, if you mess up, it's also okay to just be like, I messed up and move on and not have to apologize for it 100 times, because I feel like that is more annoying sometimes than the actual mess up, you know?
1: Right.
0: So like that is another pet peeve of mine, is just like, you know, it's all right. Like, let it go, like move on. You don't have to like fixate on the small things all the time. But look, I believe her. It's like, I guess it's a first date or second date or whatever. And it's a little nerve-wracking, so I understand.
1: Well,
3: thank you for understanding.
1: Yeah, I mean, if you guys are up for it, we'd love to send you on a third date, give you a chance to get to know each other some more now that we've hopefully moved on from this, and we'd be more than happy to pay for it.
2: Yeah.
3: That would be great.
2: And you get there first, okay, Veronica, and just chill until he gets there.
3: Oh, I will.
2: I'm joking.
1: Not to put you on the spot, Alex, but if you're up for it, I don't want you to feel pressure just because you're on the radio. But if you're down, you know, like I said, we're happy to pay for it. And if not.
0: Sure.
1: Yeah?
0: Yeah. Why not?
2: All right.
1: I love it.
3: Okay, great.
1: Yeah. We'll make the arrangements with Veronica since she's the one who initiated the call. And you'll be hearing from her soon. And we appreciate you coming on and having that conversation with us.
3: Thank you so much.
1: Yeah, I know. I want to thank Alex for moving on and letting it go.
2: Seriously.
1: Yeah. That's cool. All right, we got a date.
3: Amazing.
1: So if you missed any part of that, you can catch it on the podcast online at WKRQ.com or on the app. Search WKRQ. That's also where you'll find the Jeff and Jen Binge podcast.
2: The Binge.
1: The second date update binge.
2: Yeah, it's very popular.
1: 7:49. Can you sew a button, change a tire?
2: No.
1: Change a baby's diaper?
2: Yes.
1: The
2: first one's iffy. I used to, but I don't ever think I used to sew buttons. I used to sew things minor, but I don't think I was ever doing it right.
1: We'll compare skill sets plus the mealtime habit that couples are fighting about in news that didn't make the news next.
5: We still have a broken down vehicle northbound 7175. It's right around 275. You've got some slow traffic right now from Donaldson as you're heading towards the river there. Northbound 471, slow between Grand and Southgate into downtown. If you're heading south on 71, it's a slow go from Mason, Montgomery on and off all the way down to Ronald Reagan. Southbound on 75 from Shepherd to Paddock, and eastbound 74 starting to pick up around North Bend over to 75. Traffic is brought to you by Metro. Metro celebrates all workers this Labor Day. Visit go-metro.com and take your Metro to work. I'm Denise Johnson. That's your traffic.
1: Rain and thunderstorms are a possibility throughout the day today with the potential of up to an inch of rainfall in some spots. See a high of 80. Right now it's 74. 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

0: 43. Jeff and Jen, Dennis, warning people to not make these mistakes while brushing your teeth. Also, the mealtime habit that couples are fighting about. Welcome to Thursday, the 10th September, 2026. For Jeff and Jen, and here it is, your news that didn't make the news on Cincinnati's Q102. All right, before we get to those stories, if someone walked up to you and offered you $1,000, if you would immediately change a car's tire on the spot, could you do it? And you don't get to watch a YouTube video first.
1: That was going to be my question.
2: Yeah, probably.
3: I mean, I feel like how much do I have to do? I have a lot of time to do it.
1: How long does it take AAA to get
0: there? Take all the time you need.
3: I think I could figure it out.
0: Yeah, I think you could too.
3: I've never done it.
0: If you have the right jack and equipment, if you have the right tools and everything works, you've got that equipment in your car.
2: If you can figure out how to get it off, you can figure out how to get the new one on.
0: No doubt.
3: I forgot you had to jack up the car.
2: Jack it up.
3: That would be the hard part, I think.
0: My understanding is not all cars come with them anymore.
3: They don't.
0: Like every time you'd buy a new car, you had that little section in the back, you'd open it up. And you'd pull, it wasn't like a full-size spare. It was like a donut, basically.
3: Yeah,
0: it was like a smaller version. And it would make changing it easier if you had to in a pinch. And I've done it, so yes.
3: I've never done it, but I feel like watching people that have would give me enough to make it to make it happen.
0: Let's see. So a new poll asked how confident Americans feel about performing very common actions without instructions. And that was one of them. Changing a tire. Also, sewing a button onto a shirt.
3: Again, never done it.
0: I've done it a few times.
2: I
3: feel confident that I maybe could.
2: I think, you know, the biggest challenge with the button sewing on is that you don't sew it on so tight that whatever you're trying to put the button through, there's not enough room.
3: Yeah.
2: I think that's the biggest, But and making sure you've got enough, you've used enough thread, but not too much.
3: Well, Scott is our, he can do all of that.
2: He's like, your seamstress.
3: He did. He took the class at school, whatever it was. I'm not exactly sure. Like lifestyles or whatever.
0: Home ec?
3: It wasn't that. It was, I think it's called like life something. He life went to schools. Roger Bacon. And so like even to put like Penelope's Girl Scout patches on her stuff.
0: Yeah.
3: He did all of that. Because I have no idea.
0: See, I grew up in a time where guys weren't allowed to take home economics. They had to take like shop. So it was either woodworking or some kind of, you know, welding
3: skill.
0: It wasn't a law against it, but if you did, you were ostracized from society. So my mother said, I want you to have basic life skills and not have to be relying on anyone. So I'm going to teach you how to do this stuff. And so she taught me at home.
2: Well, all the girls that were taken home ec were the ones that were married within 2 years of graduating high school. Because that was like wifely training, you know, in home ec, you planned one of the things you did was plan your wedding. You learned how to cook. You learned how to keep the checkbook. Is home ec still a thing? Do they still do that in school?
3: Well, it's not called home ec. I believe it's called life skills or something like that. I don't think that they're teaching you, because I was just talking to one of the students. One of our neighbors has a daughter that goes to Ross. And I was like, what did you get on your schedule? And she, something along the lines of like, I hope I don't get life connections or life skills or whatever it was called. Because I asked her, I was like, well, is that like where they teach you how to do the cooking?
2: In the disability world, they teach you how to like do everyday skills from washing your hair and brushing your teeth and
3: that's good.
2: To cooking and cleaning and doing laundry.
3: Well, she had to, we were talking money. About her because a part of that class is the class where they give you the baby that you have to put the thing in the back. Like you got to carry the baby around for 2 weeks or whatever.
2: It's not a sack of flour anymore.
3: No. It's like a real life baby where if it cries, you got to put the pacifier thing in the back, or I don't know, you just have to register it. But she was saying that that was a part of that life skills, which is something I think you used to do in home ec.
4: I took home ec. I was in sixth grade. We baked a cake. We sewed a pillow.
2: A lot of baking. Yeah.
4: Cake, made a pillow. I don't know. We might have made bread and then did some sort of sewing project, like a blanket.
3: You like did, make we a did, shirt?
4: There were like four things, two cooking, two sewing, and that was the end. And I don't remember how to do any of it.
3: This particular girl that I'm talking about, she has three younger sisters. And I said, why don't you just take in like your littlest sister and say, this is my project. Like, I take care of this thing all the time and it's real.
0: All right. So changing a tire, sewing a button onto a shirt, cooking white rice. I mean, that's easy. I've done it many times.
3: Yeah.
0: Is that hard? I mean, it's not, I don't think they're talking about just microwaving an Uncle Ben's packet or something. I think they're talking about actually pouring it into the pan and measuring the water and boiling it and then putting
2: the
0: top on.
2: Are there instructions on the bag?
3: Yes.
0: There should be.
3: There are.
4: Tim tip, cook it with broth. Cook it with like chicken broth or something. Yeah, tastes better.
2: Make it more like ramen.
0: Right. And then changing a baby's dirty diaper. That's where I fall short.
3: I've done it
0: with you supervising me, but
3: yeah,
2: but you haven't changed the grandbaby's diaper yet.
0: No,
2: have you been asked?
0: No, it hasn't come up yet. But it's a matter of time, I'm sure.
2: Sure, and it's a little more complicated with girls.
3: Yeah,
4: got to go the right direction.
3: You know, I will tell you this: when Scott would change the diaper, he did a whistling mechanism to help him remember all the places, and he would go. Because you gotta kind of, you know.
0: I'm not sure what I just saw, but yeah,
2: there's some folds in there increases that you gotta get in.
3: You gotta make sure you get all the poop out and you wipe down and away.
0: Down and away.
2: That's so funny.
4: Did I do it right?
3: Yep. But you gotta do the motions.
0: 67% say they could definitely change a baby's diaper on the spot. Another 17% said probably. 6% said probably not. And 5% said definitely not.
4: I could do disposable. I could do old-fashioned cloth with the rubber pants and the pins.
3: Oh, wow.
4: All my cousins had those, and when I babysat them, I had to do that.
3: Oh, my gosh.
0: Sadly, they did not ask how confident Americans feel about assembling IKEA furniture, even with instructions.
2: Well, sometimes that furniture stuff is complicated.
4: Sometimes.
0: Oh, God. I don't think Jen was Jen here the day.
3: You weren't here, Jen. You were not here. Oh, my God. And what did she play? 1K letter of the day?
0: I think so.
3: We talked to the woman on the phone whose IKEA furniture you put together.
2: Oh, really?
3: A million years ago.
2: Yeah.
3: And she was like, you guys won't remember me, but you know, just, I'm Kelly.
0: You came to my house and you put together a dresser
2: for there for a little bit
0: me.
2: And then you bailed.
3: Yes. And she said she still uses it to this day.
0: She still has that piece of furniture.
2: Look at that.
3: Yeah.
2: Yeah.
3: And I said, thank God Jen was there putting it together because Jeff and I would have been spending all this time still trying to figure it out.
2: That's a skill I got from my mom. And I think being a math teacher and like geometry and doing what she kind of helps, you know, the mind.
0: I love that she's still a fan and that she still listens to the show. She said, well, that was the deal. You said that you were willing to do whatever it took to get me to listen. I'm fulfilling my end of the bargain all this time.
2: That's awesome.
0: Isn't that great?
2: I love it.
0: What else? Some common knowledge that people got way wrong. Ever find out something recently that everyone else seemed to know years ago? A Reddit user asked people to share the common knowledge facts they completely missed, and the answers were pretty funny. So here is some common knowledge that you still might not know. Penguins are birds, which that may seem obvious to you, but apparently some people think penguins are fish.
3: Because they swim?
0: Because they're just so darn good at swimming underwater, probably. But they're birds. The Beatles is a play on the word beat. A lot of people wondered, like, how'd the Beatles get their name?
4: Oh, like a drum beat?
0: Yeah.
3: Because it's B-E-A-T.
0: Some just thought it was the English spelling of beetle, B-E-E-T-L-E. But if you look at the way the Beatles spell their band name, it's B-E-A-T, as in drum beat. And so that's what the Beatles' name came from. It was kind of a play on the word beat.
2: Have you guys been to Abbey Road?
3: No.
0: No.
2: It's interesting. I mean, it's cool. It's tiny. You know, there's not.
0: I was going to say, it looks like a residential street.
2: It is. It is. It is a completely residential street. And if you didn't know what it was, you would never. You would walk right past it because it just looks like a house.
0: Yeah.
2: It just looks like a house. And so, you know, even the street, when we were there, the street had a little bit of road work on it. And they have they've got a camera on it. That you can pull up online and you can watch people.
0: Oh, that's cool.
2: Yeah, walking across and getting their picture taken.
4: I forget which studio it was. It might have been the Apple Studios. But Paul McCartney, basically this past year, gave his blessing for whatever this museum is, this Beatles Studio Museum. And it's the only one that the Beatles actually are part of.
2: Mm.
4: All the rest of them are just kind of fan experiences, that type of thing. So it was it was kind of news that they're actually part of this one.
2: Nice.
4: I don't know. That would be on my list when I visit the UK.
0: Yeah, that'd be neat. Pineapples grow from plants on the ground, not on trees.
3: I've seen that in Hawaii.
0: Huh. A lot of people had no idea that chicken tenders are short for chicken tenderloins.
2: Well, I didn't know that would make sense. But
0: pickles are cucumbers.
3: Now that I did know.
2: Mm-hmm.
0: Yeah. Let's see. Reindeers are real animals and not just Santa's helpers.
3: Well, yeah. Mm-hmm. I've seen them at the zoo before.
0: And this one kind of blew my mind. Ponies are not baby horses. Ponies are their own type of horse. And a baby horse is called a foal.
3: Yes.
4: I didn't know that, but I guess I just thought it was just another term for a baby horse.
0: Yeah, me too. Yeah.
4: What about this? I've always thought that eggs are poultry, but there are people in my family who believe eggs are dairy.
2: They are not dairy.
3: Well, they're next to the milk.
4: I'm not saying one way or the other. I just
0: Kroger says it's dairy.
3: They're in the damn dairy department.
2: Are they made
4: into
2: of
4: a
2: milk?
4: Fight with someone
3: yes, they
4: about
3: are.
4: That.
3: No,
4: they're meat.
3: They're protein, but they're dairy.
0: Are they
2: they're not dairy.
3: But they're but they're
2: ask
3: in
2: anybody
3: the dairy
2: that
3: section.
2: Has a yes. dairy
3: well, then why
2: allergy
3: do they have to be
2: or
3: cold?
2: Sensitivity.
3: Why are they cold? Why are they next to the milk and the butter? Because the butter
0: can't
3: is
0: eat
3: dairy.
0: Eggs. I got a dairy.
2: What is?
0: I can't eat eggs. I have a dairy allergy.
2: You don't know
4: that's
2: how
4: where
2: many
4: it started, Jeff.
2: You have no idea how many restaurants we have been in, and we have told the server we've got gluten and dairy allergies, and then Jacob wants to order something, and then she's like, "Oh, there's eggs in that." It's like eggs are not dairy. I swear to you.
3: Well, then why do they keep them next to the dairy?
4: They're all refrigerated.
0: Convenient.
4: Frozen pizzas are there too.
2: Refrigerator space.
3: Mayonnaise is made from eggs. Is that dairy?
2: No.
4: It's vinegar and eggs and oil.
2: No. People with dairy issues can have mayonnaise.
3: They can?
2: Yes. Oh, there's God. No dairy in it.
3: Can they have cheese?
2: No.
0: So let me get this straight.
3: So everything in the dairy aisle is dairy except for eggs. Shocking. I'm not liking this.
0: So what you're saying is... Okay. Well, we're going to take a quick break. Coming up, speaking of food, the meal...

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7: The forecast from Fox 19 Now First Alert Weather on Q102.
8: Occasional showers and thunderstorms are in today's forecast. Could see some heavy rain, some flood concerns, and highs today will be cooler, only reaching the low 80s. Be on the lookout for cloudy skies when it's not raining, and we'll see more sunshine tomorrow. Daytime highs once again topping out in the low 80s. And over to the weekend, both Saturday and Sunday, we'll have chances for showers and thunderstorms during the afternoon and evening. I'm Fox 19 Now, First Alert Meteorologist Catherine Bodak with Jeff and Jen on Cincinnati's Q102.

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1: All right, think back to your last sit-down meal with your family. Did anyone finish eating just as everyone was finally sitting down?
2: Usually
1: yeah.
2: me.
1: Yeah,
2: usually
1: I was going to say that was Tim
3: gonna
1: Timmerman.
3: Say that's Timmerman, yeah. The kid, my daughter's always like that. I always try to make my plate and then get her to make her plate, and then I try to sit down, because by the time we've made our plates, she's done.
1: Funny thing is, Otto was the only boy in the family, and he was the slowest eater.
3: Yeah?
1: Yeah, because he
3: savored.
1: Well, he liked to savor, and he liked to talk, and he liked to tell stories.
3: Mm.
1: So he would always get through his meal last.
3: Wow. Well, most people eat quickly because they feel like they're not going to get seconds if they don't finish their meal and go back.
1: Well,
2: is that what it is?
1: I think the girls just wanted to get up, leave the table, and the kids couldn't leave the table until everybody was done. But there's a new article about eating speed gaps in relationships where one person essentially scarfs down a meal while another takes leisurely bites. Small gaps are not that noticeable, especially if the meal is stretched out, but bigger gaps can disrupt the vibe and comfort level at the dinner table. And it's not necessarily a bad thing. One expert says partners, in the case of romantic partners who eat at different paces, may actually be more compatible than not. Eating at different paces could indicate a necessary balance in the relationship where one person may move through the world more slowly while another may move with more vigor. Obviously, there can be issues if one person isn't respectful and makes the other feel rushed or self-conscious about eating too quickly, gets up from the table too soon, or you're attempting to share a plate. But like a lot of things, the key is to have a conversation about it if it's becoming an issue.
3: I feel like that happens a lot with moms. Like by the time that you get everyone situated and sat down and you start digging into your plate and you're like three or four bites in and everybody gets up and leave, you're like, where's everybody going? I'm still eating.
4: I'm eating my cold dinner.
3: Right. I'm having cold noodles.
1: Although if you do it at mealtime, it needs to be before the fast eater really locks in, because they'll be taking their plate to the sink in no time. So have that conversation before dinner.
4: I don't know anybody that eats slower than Jacob. He will take 2 hours to eat a meal. So on days where we don't have appointments, where we have to be something somewhere and doing something, he will spend 6 hours in a day just eating. Breakfast, lunch, and dinner.
3: Does it get cold though? Does he mind?
4: Yeah, he doesn't mind. He just is.
2: What's he doing? Because I get a sandwich, it's four bites. I'm done in 3 minutes.
4: Exactly.
2: So that same sandwich, what's he doing between bites? Is he nibbling? Is he drawing?
4: He's chewing. He's sitting there. He might be on his phone. He might just be talking up a storm with me. But it's just, he might be staring off in his face. You know.
3: Does he chew each bite a certain number of times?
4: I don't know if he has an exact number, but he does chew very thoroughly.
3: That's good for digestion.
4: Yes, it is. It's all good. You know, eating slow is good for digestion. Yeah.
1: So, you know, we talk about AI taking everyone's jobs and how, you know, what is that going to look like in 10 years? Because it's just going at such a high rate of speed. It seems like the technology is just, the way it advances is just exponential, right?
3: Mm-hmm.
1: And there's a lot of convoluted wrinkles in the debates over AI taking people's jobs. And here's one for the types of jobs that would probably require a humanoid robot rather than just chatbots. What would cost your employer more, you or a humanoid robot?
4: Ooh.
1: So Business Insider looked into how much it would cost to employ a two-legged humanoid robot in a factory, according to a company called Agility Robotics. Their latest model costs clients $200,000 for the robot itself, plus a one-time $20,000 deployment fee. And then after that, the software and maintenance runs about $36,000 a year per bot. These bots would have an expected useful lifespan of 5 years And then you'd have to replace it. So if you add it all up, the humanoid robot will run you about $400,000 over the course of 5 years.
4: Wow.
1: Now, the cost of you would obviously depend on your salary, along with taxes and benefits, including health insurance and retirement, which are the things that your company pays you that you don't even really see. You're just looking at the paycheck and what you make. But
4: you got to take that into consideration, because if you leave the job, that's something you're going to have to pay for.
1: Right. They're paying probably the other half of your health insurance, not to mention your 401k match over the years. So there's all those intangibles, and it's not that simple to calculate, even assuming the work output would be similar. A humanoid robot might be less able to help with training and provide creative ideas and feedback. Robots would also require insurance, just a different kind of insurance. A human would need to be covered for paid time off, would likely need major holidays off, and could require more overhead costs. And just because humanoid robots don't need vacation days, they would surely have unexpected breakdowns that would sideline them until they could be fixed or reprogrammed. And who knows how long that'll take.
2: Did you try rebooting it?
1: Well, you need to get a ticket.
4: Get a ticket.
1: You need to get a ticket first. And then, you know, you may hear from us in this century or not. Let's see. Do you have brushing teeth down to a science? Because unless you're strict, chances are you're making some mistakes along the way. According to dentists, here's a list of the most common mistakes they see people making when brushing their teeth.
4: Okay.
1: Not brushing for the full 2 minutes.
2: Guilty.
1: The goal is 30 seconds in all four quadrants.
3: Are you supposed to sing happy birthday or some sort of fun song?
1: That's when you're washing your hands, I think.
3: Oh, is that not the same?
1: I think so. Forgetting to brush your teeth before bed.
2: Guilty.
1: At night, we make saliva, which helps neutralize acid, so the nighttime brush is extra important, they say.
3: Mm. Yeah, I can't stand it. I can't stand going to bed without toothbrushing.
4: Yeah.
3: And it's genuinely, if the first thing I do when I wake up, like I wake up, I go to the bathroom, I got to brush my teeth. There's just something about that.
4: Getting the film or
3: hairy
4: whatever.
3: Feeling or just, whatever. Ooh,
4: yeah.
3: Yeah.
1: Rinsing after brushing. The toothpaste keeps working after you're done, unless you rinse it all out.
2: Oh. Guilty. So far, I'm horrible dental health.
3: Yeah, you're not supposed to rinse it, which is weird because I feel like growing up, that was what they told us to do.
1: Yeah, like you still have that residue that you feel like you need to get rid of.
3: And now it's like, no, you want that on there. And then, of course, there's the age-old debate of, do you floss and then brush, or do you brush and then floss?
4: I think I floss then brush.
3: I've seen dentists go back and forth on this. Like,
1: same.
3: Like if you floss, it gets all of the funkies out, and then you brush. And then some people say you brush and then get all the funkies out with the floss.
2: You know what? We're listening to this list, and I don't do any of these things they're telling us to do. I didn't go to the dentist for 15 years. And then I went, and they were like, you have a beautiful mouth. Everything's great in here. This couldn't be better. You're a perfect patient. And it's been that way for 3 years now. So
3: you're
2: just
3: an anomaly, Tim. It's not like that for everybody.
2: Just saying.
4: Yeah.
1: And then missing parts of your teeth. They say you need to brush the front, sides, back, and chewing area because plaque hides everywhere.
3: Yeah, the other thing, so Penelope is getting braces. She has braces. And so we've been going to orthodontic specialists. And this was something that I learned when they talked about water flossing. You know, a lot of people use a water pick as a water flosser.
4: Yeah.
3: They don't really count that as flossing.
1: No.
3: No. You still have to use.
4: Because it doesn't get in there enough.
2: Not enough bleeding.
3: You still have to use the real floss to get between.
4: Gotcha.
1: Oh.
4: Huh. Well.
1: Yeah,
4: I'm going to the dentist. Well, Jacob's got an appointment today, so I'll be at the dentist today. I'll grill him on all of these.
3: Yeah, you should, ask.
4: See where he lands.
1: Dr. Oz, a million years ago, before he became really famous, he co-wrote a book with some other doctor whose name I can't remember, and it was about, like, your real age. And one of the chapters, I think we had the other doctor on as a guest.
4: I think I have the book at home. I think I just saw it.
1: And, you know, I would brush my teeth, but I wasn't super, like, anal about it. Like, you know how some people, like Fritch probably is. But then that dude came on the show and he said, you know, if you're super diligent about like making sure that you're brushing at least twice a day and you're flossing your teeth, like you can literally add 6 years to your lifespan because like it, your mouth health has such an impact on your overall body's health.
4: Mm-hmm.
1: And there's a connection there that a lot of people don't realize, you know, diseases that you may think are unrelated as a result of just poor oral hygiene.
3: Mm-hmm. Yeah. And
1: I was like, wow, like that's
3: getting sick.
4: That's crazy.
3: Remember,
1: getting sick. Right.
3: He talked about that.
1: Yes.
3: Like getting sick. People that floss every day.
1: And it completely changed my attitude and how I approach my oral health. And so now I like religiously, no matter where I am, I carry dental floss with me. I make sure that I do it at least.
3: Same.
1: Sometimes twice a day.
2: Jayla sent us a message. She said, dental professional here. Floss first so the bristles of your toothbrush can access more surface area. Also, don't forget to brush the back at the bottom of your teeth.
1: Right.
2: That's the most common area for tartar buildup.
3: Yeah.
2: Also, water flossers are wonderful and they're better than doing nothing, but traditional floss is always the best.
3: Yep.
4: Well, there you go.
2: Thanks, Jayla.
3: Yep.
1: Yeah, appreciate you. Let's see. I also got a request for, let me find it. Happy birthday. We get these every once in a while. Good morning, Jeff and Jen. Let's see. Tina said, would you please wish my wife, Christy, a happy anniversary? Happy anniversary, guys.
3: Happy anniversary.
1: Yours is not that far from mine and Kristen's. Although we got married on the 3rd, but today is their anniversary. She said, we've been together for 10 years, married for 4 of those years. She is my rock and the love of my life. I want her to know that I love and appreciate her every day. So happy anniversary to Tina and Christy. That's great. It's 19 after 8. Coming up, your shot at $1,000. The 1K letter of the day is coming up next.
5: You've got the left lane blocked northbound 275 right around Ohio 28. The left lane is blocked there. Traffic is backed up quite a bit in the area. You also have an accident on 131 at Bass Road. And you've got one northbound 7175 blocking the left lane right around Kyle's. Traffic is slow from 275. Northbound 471, you're slow from 275 to the river. Also seeing delays from right around 3 Mile on eastbound 275 over to 471. Southbound 71, you're on and off your brakes from Fields Ertl down to the lateral. South 75 from Shepherd to Paddock. 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Metro celebrates all workers this Labor Day. Visit go-metro.com and take your Metro to work. I'm Denise Johnson. That's your traffic.
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2: A.
3: B.
1: C. $1,000. It's the 1K letter of the day on Q102.
4: Yeah, so the way Jen set the game up is this. We give you a letter of the alphabet. If you can answer 10 questions in 30 seconds that begin with that letter, you win $1,000. Simple
5: yes,
4: as that.
5: So caller 20 gets to play. 513-749-2320. Good luck.

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0: 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It's the 1K letter of the day on Q102.
2: Hey, Shannon, how are you?
3: Good. How are you?
2: Doing all right. Doing all right. Is it dry where you are, or is it raining? You getting rain?
3: It's definitely raining, yes.
2: Yeah. Where are you right now?
3: I am in near Villa Hills, Kentucky.
4: All right.
2: Okay.
4: You going to be able to pull over?
3: I already did.
4: You already did? Look at you.
2: Excellent.
3: I already did.
4: Well done.
5: This is her first time playing, so I had to go through all the rules, Jen.
4: All the things.
5: Oh. Well, not the rules. They're somewhat suggestions.
4: Yeah. Yeah.
2: We have a series of guidelines.
3: I play in my car,
2: so. Do you?
3: Yes, I do. Every morning.
2: And I'll bet you ace it every time.
4: I bet you do.
3: Oh, every time. Yeah.
4: Nice. Love it.
2: Let's see what your letter is. Oh, you have a vowel.
4: Ooh.
2: You've got the letter E, as in eggs.
4: Eggs.
2: Which is poultry. Did you know eggs are poultry?
3: Yes, I
2: not
3: do.
2: Dairy.
3: I went back and forth when I was younger, but yes.
2: Yeah.
4: But now you're on the right side of things.
2: There's no milk in eggs.
4: Good. Right. That's so funny.
2: Learning something new every day here.
4: Every day you do. All right.
2: So we've got 30 seconds on the clock.
4: Mm-hmm.
2: And I won't start the timer until Jen finishes asking the first question.
4: Okay, here we go. Question number one. Something you keep in the garage.
3: Egg.
4: Something outside.
3: Pass.
4: Something plastic.
3: Pass.
4: Something you swing.
3: Pass.
4: A website.
3: Eco.com.
4: Somewhere tropical.
3: Pass.
4: A sauce.
3: Pass.
4: A holiday.
3: Pass. Easter.
4: A side hustle.
2: Oh, man.
5: Equestrian.
4: Jeez.
6: Oh, there you go. That's good.
2: Oh, that's pretty good.
4: Yeah.
3: I would be yelling at the radio at myself right now.
4: Yeah. That's usually how it goes.
2: Now, do you think it's because you got a tough letter today, or do you think it was just the being on the radio part that made it?
3: I think it's being on the radio part for sure. Yeah.
4: Yeah. It's a lot. It's pressure. People don't know, you know?
3: Mm-mm. Yeah.
4: It is.
5: What do you think about
3: it? I do look up with C and F.
5: For the sauce, I was thinking eel. When you cook, a lot of Asian cooking has eel sauce on it.
6: Yeah,
5: sushi.
6: Sure.
5: Eel sauce.
3: Yep.
4: Mm-hmm.
5: It sounds disgusting, and then you don't even know you're eating it, and it tastes great.
4: Yeah.
3: Yes.
4: Oh, well, darn it.
3: Well,
4: hopefully you'll get another go
3: time,
4: at
3: I
4: it.
3: Guess. Yep.
2: It was good to talk to you.
3: Yep. You too. Thank you so much.
2: All right. Have a great day. Yeah.
4: Bye.
2: Bye. So apparently we're all going to die by the end of the decade.
4: Yeah, that is, you know, there are a lot of predictions out there that the end of days is near. Mm. We are about to become extinct as a human race.
6: We made it. How long holds the earth? A billion years?
4: It's pretty old.
6: The last 30 years. We're just ending it right now.
4: Yep.
2: On Monday, AI researcher Jacob Coxon resigned his position working with OpenAI and Anthropic. And he left issuing a scathing critique when it comes to the safety of what we all know is coming.
4: Okay.
2: In an open letter posted on X, Coxon called out those building artificial intelligence systems who he says earnestly believe it could kill us all by the end of the decade.
4: Wow.
2: But continue to build them anyway.
5: Dang, that's rough.
2: Now, he went on to say these executives and senior researchers will couch their phrasing to the press to sound sensible, but he says he has heard those very same people express fears privately.
4: Mm-hmm.
2: He says, do not underestimate the power of this technology. These will soon be superhuman systems that can hack anything, revolutionize any field overnight, and acquire real power and resources. We have witnessed the progress in each of these domains, and progress is not slowing.
4: Mm-hmm.
2: He says, neither of these companies is acting responsibly. They are racing straight to self-improving superintelligence and gambling with our lives.
4: How about that?
6: I believe all of that.
2: He said, this is not a marketing stunt. If anything, many executives and senior researchers will couch their phrasing in the press to sound sensible, but I've heard them express their fears privately. No other human activity possesses this kind of level of danger. He goes on. A common response is, well, if they truly believe this, then why are they still building it?
6: That's why Jeff and I have our go bags ready to go.
2: That's right.
4: I know. You guys are so funny. You've got go bags.
2: He says, at OpenAI, many have not deeply internalized the civilizational stakes. At Anthropic, the stakes are well understood, but they're locked in a race to get there first. They believe no one else will act responsibly, so they have to do it themselves despite the risk. Yeah. Yeah, wow.
6: Interesting.
4: Yep. We're going to be, it's going to be interesting.
2: I mean, this is maybe me being naive, but I'm very optimistic about our ability to
6: do the right thing.
2: Do the right thing and put safeguards in place that, you know, allow us to coexist with it, but use it responsibly. But that could just be
4: naivete Jeff,
2: on my part.
4: Naivete.
2: Yeah, maybe. I don't know.
4: We'll just have to wait and see, I guess.
2: Right.
4: And hope that the powers that be that have the power, if they know it's awful, are going to do everything to keep us all safe.
5: Yep. And we're all going to be in it together. That's my
4: sunny side. We're all going to die together.
5: Side. Yeah.
4: You know? Thank God we've had songs like, you know, the Bruno Mars and Lady Gaga one to kind of prepare us for
5: die
4: the end
5: with
4: of
5: a smile.
4: Days. Yeah. And what was the other one? Would you come over tonight?
5: Yeah. Oh, that one. That's a good one.
4: Yeah. That's another one. We should start playing that more just to get us all thinking about who we're going to call when it's end of days.
5: That's honestly like what makes my brain function is thinking about, well, it would be everybody.
2: Yeah.
5: It would be everybody. We can't be afraid of it. It's all going to happen to us. We can't control it. It's just everybody. If we're going down, everybody's going down, dude.
4: That's the question, though, is it's like, can we control it? And are we all just sitting back and letting it happen when we could be doing something to save ourselves?
5: Nope.
4: I don't know the answer to that question.
2: What is within our control?
4: You know, what is when, you know?
5: We're just going to let it happen.
4: I mean.
5: It's fine.
4: But just, I don't know the answer.
2: Speaking of safety, personal safety, there's a new study out that says half of Americans would overpay. They would overextend themselves just so they could live in what they think is a safe, gated community.
4: Yeah.
2: I mean, when I think about, you know, because we're on the precipice, I mean, we're on the verge of the 25th anniversary of 9/11. And I just remember how, you know, it just was so jarring and so shocking and so horrific and devastating.
4: It was unimaginable. It was so surreal to be witnessing all of that and just trying to process it because it just didn't seem possible.
2: Because if you had said to someone the day before 9/11 that, you know, this could very well happen, most people would dismiss you and say you're crazy.
4: You're
2: nothing
4: nuts.
2: Like that has ever happened before.
4: And it's never going to happen.
2: It's never going to happen.
4: Right.
2: Until it does.
4: Yeah.
2: And so, you know, there's been this trend where people are willing to give up their freedom and privacy in order to be safe.
4: Right.
2: And politicians are really good at scaring the crap out of us.
4: Fear drives us. Fear drives us one way or another.
2: And fear also propels power, absolute power.
4: Oh, they use it. Oh, my gosh. I mean, the church is really good at that, too.
2: Oh, I agree 100%.
4: Yeah.
2: No doubt. Mm. You know, and I have a strong faith in God. But don't get me started on organized religion.
4: Ding, ding, ding.
2: But granite countertops, when you look at the average typical American home, we love our granite countertops and our dedicated laundry rooms. But new research suggests now that the hottest home upgrade in the country right now, gated communities. According to a new survey, half of U.S. adults say they would pay above market price just to get a home in a gated community or controlled entrance community.
4: Yeah.
5: Really?
2: Yes. And a third would be willing to pay more than 6% more just to get it.
4: Wow.
2: And it's not even for the prestige. It's the security.
4: The false
2: we
4: sense
2: so desperately.
4: Of.
2: Exactly.
4: Somebody,
2: and
4: I mean,
2: false
4: come
2: sense
4: on.
2: Is
5: it
2: so
5: is, yes.
2: accurate. That's
5: I mean,
2: so true.
4: If a truck wanted to break through that gate.
2: Oh, my God. I've lived in so-called gated communities. First of all, they never work.
4: Exactly.
5: The gate's always open.
4: And everybody and their brothers got the code.
5: Yep.
4: And it's
2: our apartment in Philadelphia is, quote unquote, gated. That thing gets broken multiple times a week.
4: Yeah. And I mean, if somebody is driving a truck full of bombs or ammunition.
2: Vendors, DoorDash drivers.
4: Let me tell ya.
5: And let's think about all of the celebrities and athletes and rich people that live in gated communities.
2: They get robbed all the time.
5: That were targets of massive theft rings in the past year.
4: It's almost putting a spotlight on you. Oh, it's a gated community. I bet those people got money.
5: So Jeff and I, a million years ago, went to a gated community in Calabasas, which is is a very, very, very expensive part of California.
2: Justin Bieber lives in there, doesn't he?
5: Where a ton of celebrities live.
2: Yeah.
5: A ton. And Jeff and I pulled up to this gated community in our rental car and said, hey, we're actually just going to go in here. We're looking at properties. We just want to go in and look at this house that's for sale up at the top of the hill. And the guy was like, come on in.
2: Yeah, uniformed security guard just waved us through.
5: Sure. No credentials.
2: No, nothing.
5: Nothing. No. Two people from Ohio just strolled on in.
2: Well, sure. Come on in.
5: Yeah.
4: Come on, let's go. That's funny.
2: Poll of 1,000 U.S. adults reveal that people are willing to pay more for the sense of security they believe comes with a gated neighborhood. Nearly three quarters of respondents admit they don't feel fully at ease at home, even though 69% say crime risk in their neighborhood has not gotten worse. Yet they don't feel safe. Isn't that funny? Like the crime statistics, the actual crime in their neighborhood has not gotten worse, yet they feel
4: like it has.
2: Less safe than ever. Isn't that interesting?
4: Yeah, it is. But I mean, watch the news, scroll for 5 minutes. You know, it's story
2: It'll freak
4: after
2: you out.
4: Story of just horrible things happening everywhere.
6: But if you look at the stats, compare it to just like 1985 stats in every single category, it's down.
2: Yeah, significantly down.
5: Yeah. Mm-hmm.
2: But, you know, we all want to feel safe.
4: Well, we do. I mean, I think that's just a basic human need is to feel safe. Certainly. And that's why people weaponize it against us.
2: No question.
4: Yep.
2: All right, code word time. Let's do the Live the Good Life code word. Here's the music.
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2: I mean, you may as well live the good life,
4: you
2: right?
4: Know, while you can, let's take advantage, you know?
2: So here's your code word for this hour. It's Emerald, E-M-E-R-A-L-D, Emerald. 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
7: Good news, they cleared that accident northbound 275 at Ohio 28. You still have slow traffic in the area there. You have an accident eastbound 275 at 3 Mile. That's what was causing the slowdown. You've got the right lane blocked. Traffic is backed up all the way back to just around Taylor Mill. Northbound 471 still slow from 275 to the river. You've got an accident blocking the left lane. I don't see it there. Northbound 7175, we're right around Kyle's. Traffic is slow from 275. South 75, you are slow from Shepherd to Paddock. South 71 from north of 275 down to Red Bank. Traffic is brought to you by Metro. Metro celebrates all workers this Labor Day. Visit go-metro.com and take your Metro to work. I'm Denise Johnson. That's your traffic.
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1: This is kind of funny. Now that another school year has started, high school seniors across the country are getting serious about where they want to go to college. While their grades, achievements, and test scores have a lot to do with whether they'll get into certain schools or the schools of their choice, their application makes an impression, a first impression, good or bad, right?
2: Uh-huh.
1: College admissions officers have seen it all. And now they're sharing the worst things they've seen in prospective students' applications.
2: Okay.
1: One college admissions officer said, I remember an applicant who wrote at length about how she panics under pressure, lacks leadership skills.
2: It's honest.
1: And can't stand hospitals.
2: But maybe that's what she's wanting to overcome and learn when she gets there.
1: It was a medical school application.
2: Oh.
1: So I called her to make sure we weren't getting trolled. And 10 seconds into the call, she starts panicking and says she doesn't do well with stressful phone calls and hung up.
2: Oh, God love her. But she wants to go to...
1: I don't think we're the school for you.
2: Not gonna.
1: Yeah.
2: And here's one of these situations where we would see it all the time. American Idol is immediately coming to mind. Somebody's auditioning and they are awful. But they have had people along the way tell them that they could sing. This young lady had been told her entire life, you can be a doctor. Instead of saying, you know what, honey? I think that your issues with anxiety and all the things that were listed there, we may want to look at other things for you to do for a living, right?
1: Right.
2: Instead, it was like, sure, you can be anything you want to be.
1: Yeah.
2: Just like the D student in high school could be a lawyer.
1: God, where were those people when I needed them in my life? Though. To lie to me.
2: To lie to you?
1: Yeah.
2: I know. I
1: didn't have any of those.
2: Brutally honest.
1: Yeah.
2: Uh-huh. Did you have anybody tell you?
1: I got brutal honesty.
2: Did you have anybody tell you you'd never make it in radio?
1: Oh, yeah.
2: Yeah.
1: A handful of times.
2: And when you were really young or when you were already working in the business?
1: When I was really young and working in the business.
2: Both.
1: I still get it. It's a miracle I'm still here.
2: Fun, I know. But wasn't it fun? Like, did you have a moment where someone who completely underestimated you and you had the opportunity to tell them, I'm about to go do afternoons in New York? Or, you know, did you have a moment of...
1: I never had that. I've always suffered from imposter syndrome. So I've never had that look at me now attitude.
2: Yeah.
1: I've just never had it.
2: Well, it doesn't even have to be a look at me attitude. It's just a simple, like I had one. My job, I was working in Champaign, Illinois. I'd worked at this radio station my sophomore through senior year of college doing like part-time. I would do weekend overnights. I did tons of fill-in for middays and overnights. When I graduated, I was working there doing overnights, midnight to 6 a.m. and full-time hourly. I was making like $4.85 an hour, which after taxes was like $300 a month.
1: Yeah,
2: I mean, it was bad. This is when I was living off my mom's Amoco card, right?
1: Right.
2: So the position was open and they could have hired me full time and given me a salary and given me benefits. But the program director didn't feel that I was ready yet for the position.
1: Yeah.
2: And that's when I flew down to Tampa, Florida, dropped off a tape and resume, came home, got a call from the program director down there and said, hey, can you be here in 2 weeks? So I had that moment and it wasn't like nasty or anything. But when I sat down and told him I need to put in my 2 weeks because I've been hired at the Power Pig in Tampa, Florida, which was market number 21 in the country,
1: right,
2: versus market number 192.
1: He had to have been blown away.
2: He was.
1: Right.
2: So there was just
1: that moment of satisfaction
2: there
1: for you.
2: It was just kind of like, you know.
1: Yeah. See, my brain doesn't work that way. My brain is like, so I have this opportunity. Mm-hmm. I know you don't think I'm ready. I know you think I'm going to fail.
2: Right.
1: And I'm not sure I'm not going to fail.
2: Yeah.
1: But, you know, I'm going to take this and I'm going to do my best and try for what it's worth. And hopefully it'll walk. That is my daily. And I've had numerous conversations with my shrink about that over the years.
2: Uh-huh.
1: And, you know, it's always been, but you're here now. right? Yeah. And I'm like, yeah, right now.
2: But you never know when the hammer's going to fall.
1: Yeah, but at the same time, I think that's part of what drives me, too. You know, yeah. Maybe that's what I need.
2: To constantly prove yourself.
1: Right.
2: Yeah. Yeah, maybe. Maybe. But I'll tell you, that was fun. I just walked out of there because it sucks to be underestimated, you know, and undervalued and to feel that, right? So.
1: But I also have this idea in my head, too, that. You know, I'm not going to say that there's not talent there and talent didn't get me part of the way, but I also had some lucky breaks and I had some people who believed

0: I mean, I think it's healthy to have both. I think it's healthy to say, you know what? I've earned this. I've worked hard to be here. I deserve what I am getting. And I've gotten a lot of help along the way from really what I've been blessed to have friends and mentors and people in powerful positions who took a chance on me or believed in me. And I did the work. I think it's both.
1: All right.
0: So if you can do that, then I would say you're in a pretty healthy spot mentally.
1: I think I
0: would not suggest you stop seeing your shrink.
1: No?
0: No. I think you should keep going.
1: Oh.
0: Dig a little deeper.
1: Okay.
0: But I think in that arena you might need help.
1: One college admissions counselor said at a law school I was considering, the admissions people told the story. This must be a student. At a law school I was considering, the admissions people told the story of a woman who had sent in a shoe with her application along with a note that said, "Now I have a foot in the door."
0: Oh, that's funny.
1: I think that's great.
0: That's clever. Somebody steal that. I mean, seriously.
1: Another college admissions officer said, "I got an admissions package with an essay written with red crayon. It was well written, but red crayon? Seriously?"
0: What were they? Were they trying to get noticed? What was that?
1: Maybe.
0: Yeah.
1: Another college admissions officer said an applicant literally wrote something along the lines of, "Please don't accept me. I don't want to go to your school," in the addendum section of our application because his parents forced him to apply. To do it.
0: That's funny.
1: I would accept him just to spite him.
0: No.
1: No. My nephew Matthew is a college admissions, recruiter. Like he goes around the country and he does, you know, he sets up talks at high schools and so forth.
0: Goes in and talks about the school.
1: He loves it.
0: Yeah. I forgot that's a job.
1: He does that for American University. All right, we got to take a quick break. It's 9:00. We got second date update rolling next.
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3: When are we going on our second date? You said you'd call me. How long should I wait?
4: Amy is looking for a second date update with a guy named Brad, and we're going to try to help her out. Hi, Amy.
5: Hey, how are you guys doing today?
4: Doing great. You sound like a fun, chipper, confident person.
1: She's very awake.
4: Why would someone ghost you?
5: I don't know. And so I'm hoping you can help me. I met this really amazing guy. We went out two times. So first date, success. Second date, I thought it was successful, but we went bowling the first time. And then the second time, he took me to this really nice romantic dinner. And then we went back to my place.
4: Look at that. You were able to get it done at two dates.
5: That's right. I'm not waiting anymore. Come on. We got a test drive, right?
4: Okay. Up two.
5: So he spent the night, which was wonderful. And I wouldn't have slept with him on the second date if I didn't think that I was never going to see him again. So I'm super confused because I've listened to your show and pretty much everything you guys talk about for a second date update that makes a good date. Like, we had that, like, there was connection, there was chemistry. We had things in common and, you know, I don't know that I'm really confused.
4: Well, the only thing that I would think about the top of my head, and this is a good thing. I mean, this can be seen two different ways, is first impressions are everything. Just talking to you on the phone, had great impressions of you right off the bat. I just wonder if the fact that you're not willing to mess around, you know what you want, you know what you're looking for, and that's good. Sometimes it can be a little overwhelming for a guy who's just sort of dipping his toes into the water. Having said that, I know he slept with you.
1: Yeah.
5: Right.
4: So he needs to take responsibility for the message that sends.
5: Right.
4: But he wouldn't be the first guy in the world to be scared away by a woman's assertive directness about wanting a relationship this early in the game.
5: Yeah, which is lame. So all guys out there, if you're listening, suck it up.
4: Yeah, but you started to lead into something else. What were you going to say?
5: No, yeah, I've texted him a couple times, but I feel like an idiot because I slept with him soon and now he's just ghosted me and I have no idea why. So I'm hoping we can get to the bottom of it together. So
4: for sure. And we always ask the question, no awkward moments that you can recall, nothing weird happened, there was no shift in the energy that you can remember.
5: No, I don't. It was great. It was just, I don't know, we just clicked. It felt really, really easy, so yeah. I'm really confused.
4: And can you describe what those last few minutes were like when he left?
1: Like, did he run out of there? Yeah.
5: No, he didn't run. Like, I was under the impression that we were going to see each other again. Like, it just felt different than other people I dated. So
4: okay.
1: I wonder if he felt different though. That's the thing.
4: Well, that's what I'm trying to establish. But to you it felt positive as he was leaving. Like, he didn't seem withdrawn or suddenly quiet or weird or in a hurry to get out of there or anything like that.
5: No.
4: Okay.
5: No. Mm.
4: All right, Amy, we're going to take a break. When we come back, we're going to call Brad and see what he really thought of you and his two dates with you.
5: Awesome. Thank you.
4: And what the real deal is. The second date update continues next with Jeff and Jen, Cincinnati's Q102.

0: Sometimes the first date seals your fate. 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
1: When are we going on our second date?
2: All right, so Amy went on two dates with Brad and went bowling, and that went pretty well. So he took her out to a nice romantic dinner, which ultimately resulted in him going back to her place. And Amy said it was pretty good.
3: It was a lot of fun. We had a really good time.
2: Okay. So that night ended with her feeling like this was more than just physical, but he hasn't texted her back. It's left her confused. She's a little annoyed because she's very sure about what she wants. And she felt like she made that clear. He seemed like he was on board. And now he ghosts her. So we're going to call Brad and see if he can add to the story and find out what's really going on with him. That cool?
3: Sounds good. Thank you, guys.
2: Yeah, let's do it.

0: Hello.
1: Hi, Brad.
0: Yeah, this is Brad.
1: Hey, Brad. It's Jeff and Jen at Q102. How are you this morning?
0: I'm good. What can I do for you?
1: We were speaking to a friend of yours. She spoke very highly of you. Went on a couple of dates with you recently, and we just wanted to check in and kind of get some feedback from you as to how you think the date went. It's a little feature we do on our show. It's called Second Date Update.
0: Oh, yeah. I've heard it.
1: Yeah. So.
0: She called you, huh?
2: She did.
0: Yeah, no, I mean, I liked her, and there was a connection there. We had fun.
1: That's great. But?
0: I work for a handyman service. That's my job.
1: Mm-hmm. Okay.
0: She just got a new house that needs some work.
1: Uh-huh.
0: And on our way home from dinner that night, she had a stop at the Home Depot and asked me to help pick up some supplies she needed for some repair jobs around the house.
1: She was just asking you to help her pick out the right supplies, or she wants you to actually do the work?
0: A little from column A, a little from column B, right? So after we take all the stuff back to her house, after the sex, she then wants to know when I'm coming over to help her do all the repairs.
3: Oh.
0: Which, you know, isn't the sort of pillow talk I usually enjoy. And, you know, it was awkward. It felt like, to me, there were some assumptions being made that I did not sign up for. You know, I'm not there to do my job. I'm there to do other things.
3: Man, this makes sense, though. I know now why, A, she's looking for you, because I would be, too. Good handymans are hard to find.
2: Yeah, and if you can trust them, even better, right?
3: Yes, so. And if you're servicing in all the departments, I mean, let's get down.
0: I do that kind of work all day, every day. I mean, if we were married or something and it was my house, fine. Yes, of course. But, I mean, we just started dating.
4: I was joking. I didn't expect you to fix anything. I have other friends who can help me. I was just being funny.
0: I don't think so. It didn't feel like that at all. You sounded very serious. Look, this is something I deal with on the daily with my friends and family and anybody I meet practically.
1: I believe that. Everybody, totally.
3: Oh, I believe that too.
0: Everybody wants their help. You know, oh, can you start simple? And then the next thing you're putting in new walls and whatnot. I mean,
3: yeah. You probably get a lot of text messages from people going, hey, what are you up to today? Want to come over for a beer? And then you show up and they're like,
2: bring your tools.
3: Here's the toolbox.
1: Old bait and switch.
0: I mean, all the time.
3: Oh,
0: and
3: I bet.
0: It's just super annoying. Everybody wants your help. And after seeing her place, she's going to need a lot of help. There's a lot of work in there. And I know I'll get roped in. It's unavoidable. And I don't want to. That's all.
1: Yeah, you know, I see that on House Hunters all the time. There'll be a guy who has some experience with remodeling, or maybe he's flipped before, or maybe he works in construction, maybe he's a contractor himself, and he wants nothing to do with fixer-uppers or home repairs because that's his job, yet his wife is like, oh, honey, let's save money here and buy this place because you can fix this, you can remodel this, you can rehab this. He's like, no, you're not hearing me. I already do this full time. I don't want to deal with this at home.
3: Yeah, just because I can, I don't want to.
0: I mean, I don't want to start off a relationship like that because it just feels like that's going to be all the time.
1: Brad, take us back to the ride home. You said that on the way to her place, she asked if you guys could stop at Home Depot that you could. How did she frame that? Like, how did she present that to you?
0: It just sounded like a simple request at the time. Like, oh, hey, I need to stop and grab something for my house. I just got a new house. Okay, fine. But the minute anybody I know tells me, hey, can we stop at Home Depot, I get nervous.
1: Right.
0: Like the hair on the back of my neck stands up immediately. Because I'm like, I don't want to work right now.
1: Right. But she didn't say anything. She didn't imply that she wanted you to do the work until after you had sex.
0: Yeah.
1: That's really funny.
0: Yeah, there was not, like, it was, you know, can you help me? There was a little, can you help me pick out this or that? Materials, fine. But again, it's all already starting in my head, like, oh no, oh no. I know where this is going.
1: That's hilarious.
4: And you don't think that that's something you could have communicated to me instead of just ignoring me?
0: Yeah, I don't know. I guess I didn't know how to communicate that to you without seeming like a jerk. And so it seemed, you know, the better way to just let things stay where they were.
1: Avoid it all together.
3: Yeah, I understand that too.
2: So, Brad, if she agrees to have someone else do the work, could you still see you guys going out?
0: I don't. It's just, it feels like the door's open now, and it would never be, you know what I mean? It would never be a clean slate.
3: Yeah. Aww. That kind of bums
4: me
3: out.
4: Are you kidding?
0: I'm sorry.
4: Are you kidding? You don't want to date me because I might need a little help with some house projects.
1: Oh, you're definitely going to need some help with some house projects.
3: Yeah.
0: Well, and I already can smell arguments. Yeah. It's already, like, in my head, it's like, what do you mean you won't do that? It's easy for you. Why can't you do it? You know, all that kind of thing.
1: Sounds like Brad's been here before with significant others, not just friends and relatives.
3: That being said, can we have your number again after we hang up?
2: Yeah.
3: I got a couple of projects myself.
4: Brad, if I could encourage you, maybe on the first date, you could ask your new dating partners to show them pictures of the interior of their homes so that you can assess whether or not you should sleep with them for the next time.
1: All right. Well, there's no match here.
2: I got our answer.
1: Thank you, Brad, for taking the call.
0: Thanks, guys. No, I'm
1: guessing
0: sorry.
1: Business is really good these days.
0: I work a lot.
1: Yeah.
0: You know, everybody's got something broken.
1: All right. Well, best of luck to you. And Amy, we appreciate you putting yourself out there.
4: Yeah.
1: Thank you for coming on Second Date Update.
4: I appreciate it.
1: You bet.
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1: And here's this hour's code word. Zookeeper. I'm thinking Thane Maynard here.
3: Good old Thane.
1: Yep. 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
1: How about that $500 gift card to Mitchell's, Jen?
3: I love that. How about that $500 to Jeff Ruby's, Jeff?
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3: Are you nice?
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1: That's why Zookeeper is the code word this hour. 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
1: Martin Garrix and Ed Sheeran.
0: So rewind, repeat it.
2: Now, more Jeff and Jen.
3: All right, couples who seem unusually happy. Almost. What was that for?
4: I just unusually happy. There's always the skeptic that's sitting back going, something's not right here.
3: Oh.
4: Like the two of them, they're just, they're a little too happy.
3: Oh, I see.
4: Yeah.
3: That can't be real.
5: It's everybody in
4: really...
5: this, everybody in this room.
3: Well, I'll let you decide. Happy couples often connect in several different ways, not just through romance or sex. And these five seem to be common. These five things, these five connections seem to be common amongst those couples who seem unusually happy.
4: Okay.
3: Emotional intimacy, which comes from sharing feelings and trusting each other enough to be open and vulnerable without being, you know, judged or diagnosed.
4: Okay.
3: Physical intimacy, which, you know, is more than just the sex. It's holding hands. It's hugging. It's cuddling.
4: Okay.
3: Along with sex.
4: All the
3: Let's
4: things.
3: Let's not discount the sex.
4: Mm-hmm.
3: Intellectual intimacy, which grows when partners talk about ideas, opinions, music, movies, you know, problems they want to tackle together.
4: Mm-hmm. Mm-hmm.
3: I feel like you and Scott are really good in that way.
5: We try to be.
3: You guys make a good team. And then spiritual intimacy, which can come, you know, it can come from your faith, but it can also mean sharing quiet moments, gratitude, or a sense of
4: connectedness.
3: Yeah, a sense of connectedness and a sense that life has meaning beyond daily routines.
4: Yes.
3: And finally, recreational intimacy, which comes from just enjoying activities together, whether that is, I don't know, for you, it's if it's sports, if it's movies, if it's hiking, it's traveling, simply relaxing. Yeah, whatever that is.
5: Casinos.
3: Casinos, sure, why not?
4: Whatever, why not?
6: Just going out and adventuring
4: Losing
6: together.
4: Losing all of our money together. Let's do it.
5: But Mexican restaurants.
3: but if you have a partner and you guys are able to connect on those five things in some way and yours may be different, you know, whatever that looks like for you, then you're probably one of those couples that people look at and say, well, they're unusually happy. I don't know what's going on there. But
4: yep.
3: Yeah, that's cool. Let's see. I was looking also at emotional hangovers. Emotional hangovers that leave someone drained the day after a big emotional event, even when the event was happy.
4: Yeah, is that funny? It can be exhausting.
3: Happiness can be exhausting.
4: Absolutely, it can. Getting excited and, it takes energy.
5: Giving birth, having a wedding, those all give you emotional hangovers.
4: Oh, God, yeah.
5: Seriously.
3: Psychologists say strong feelings put the nervous system to work by changing things like heart rate, breathing, muscle tension, and attention. Managing those feelings also takes energy, especially during hard talks or stressful events that build up over time.
4: Mm-hmm.
3: But the funny thing is, happy moments can have a similar effect because excitement and anticipation also keep the body highly alert.
4: Mm-hmm.
3: Recovery starts with basic care. Basic care including sleep, food, water, doing something enjoyable. But not too enjoyable because you don't want to have the emotional hangover from that.
5: Again.
4: Right.
5: Yeah. Like Christmas. Christmas is a gigantic emotional hangover.
3: I mean, look at what I have
5: All
3: to deal with every fall.
4: Right.
3: Starting with my birthday on November 18th.
5: Right.
3: And then, which is a joyous occasion.
5: Yes.
3: Mm-hmm. And then a week later, it's Thanksgiving.
5: All the Thanksgivings.
3: Right? And then, you know, a month after that, it's usually a vacation and or Christmas.
5: And New Year's.
3: Oh, yeah.
5: So many, so many exciting things.
3: Like, by Martin Luther King Day weekend, I'm exhausted.
5: I need another day off.
3: Right.
4: So true.
3: I know. Yeah. Basic care, including sleep, food, water, doing something enjoyable. If low-level anxiety and tiredness do not ease, talking with a mental health professional may help. Experts also suggest talking about similar feelings before they build into something bigger. Can you imagine your shrink saying, well, the problem is you're just having too much fun in life.
4: Yeah, you got to slow down.
3: You're just too happy.
4: Cut it
3: you
4: out.
3: You need to, like, chill on the happiness.
4: You're supposed to be feeling all the feelings, yeah, not just the good ones.
3: You know, introduce a little drama in your life.
4: We need some drama and some trauma. Let's get going.
3: We need some drama and trauma, baby. That's the key.
4: If you want to learn and grow.
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0: to end the show on a high note when my headphone wire isn't all tangled up. Here we go.
1: So frustrating.
0: I got hung up. Let's see. Some good news stories to make you feel good as you head off into the mental start of the weekend. A Marine veteran in Texas recently went viral because he asked for 100 birthday cards for his 100th birthday. Instead, he got more than 4,000.
1: Wow, that's a lot.
0: Yeah, his name is Weldon Bowen, and he enlisted in the Marines in 1945.
1: Huh.
0: Now that he's turned 100, he's a bit of a local celebrity.
1: Yeah.
0: So happy birthday. Happy birthday, Weldon.
1: Way to go, Weldon. Yeah. You just don't meet enough Weldons these days.
2: I like that.
0: Don't meet enough 100-year-olds either.
1: That's true. Centurions, isn't that what they're called?
0: I believe so.
1: Unless you live in a blue zone. Then there's lots of them. Isn't part of Japan, isn't there a blue zone in Japan?
0: There's
1: only five, yeah. I think, in the whole world. And Costa Rica is one of them.
0: I got to find out where this blue zone is.
1: But yeah, let me
0: see. Is it in Osaka? All right, you look it up. And there's one in Italy, in Sardinia.
1: Yes.
2: My great-grandpa made it to 100. He died when he was 100.
1: Oh, wow.
0: 100, right on the money.
2: And the biggest topic, two biggest topics the last 3 years of life, the auto industry and why he couldn't poop correctly.
0: Oh, well, there's a lot of poop. That's the thing.
2: Yeah.
1: That happens.
0: Right.
1: Poop becomes very important the older you get.
2: I was like, if that's all you're dealing with at 100, man, you got it made.
0: What was his secret to living 100?
2: Smoking cigars.
0: Yeah.
2: Talking cars.
1: Yeah.
2: I don't know.
1: Did he swear a lot?
0: Was he a drinker? Like, what was his diet like? Did he have any
1: whiskey?
2: He lived in an old people's home my entire time knowing him. Like,
1: so wow.
2: He was 80 something when I was born.
1: Pureed things.
2: Yeah. I don't know.
3: Lots of mashed potatoes.
2: He had zero issues. He was not ill. He did not have any.
1: Was his attitude like? Was he a pretty happy go lucky?
2: He was a
1: just
2: tough Detroit,
1: go with the flow kind of guy.
2: Leo Pulaski.
1: He sounds like a tough guy.
2: Well, I'll leave it at this. He and his roommate got into a fist fight at 90-something
0: years old. Oh, God.
1: Wow. Leo's feisty.
2: Yep. That guy's got a lot of hair on his back, and you know what that means? He's strong. He's a fighter, but I'm going to take him down.
1: Oh, Leo.
2: Okay. All right.
1: It's Okinawa.
0: Okinawa.
1: It's a blue zone.
2: Are you going there?
0: No, I don't think we are, but we should probably add it to the list.
2: Train through it, maybe?
0: Yeah, maybe. Put it on the list.
2: That's just a couple weeks away for you.
1: Yeah,
0: secrets
1: to Okinawan longevity. Residents embrace a powerful sense of purpose and a reason for waking up each morning.
3: Oh,
1: plant-based diet, lifelong social circles, and an active lifestyle.
3: How about thanks?
1: Sweet potatoes, tofu, seaweed, and bitter melon with meat eaten only rarely.
3: Well, where's all the Wagyu?
2: They're selling it to us.
1: It's an Arby's.
3: Is that Japanese?
1: Where it is.
3: Wagyu?
0: That's how they make their money.
3: Come on.
0: Parents and staff at hospitals in Colorado are getting some extra comfort thanks to a certified therapy dog. The dog's name is Wynn, and it's a 7-year-old Labrador and Golden Retriever mix. Wynn visits as many as 50 people during her hospital rounds, and she loves helping patients and healthcare workers, too. It's becoming such a success that their company is currently looking for more therapy dog teams to join the program. And finally this morning, an off-duty New York police officer jumped into action when a driver lost consciousness in the middle of the road. The officer stopped the vehicle and began performing CPR on the driver. Here is Councilwoman Susan Zhuang.
4: Than just a driver's life. He saved the pedestrian's life. The babies walking in the street. The grandparents walking in the street. He saved everyone's life. We have to honor our off-duty police officers. Even they are not on the job, they're still helping people.
0: Yeah, the officer, I guess, noticed the car ran a red light, saw the driver unconscious, jumped through the window, put the vehicle in park, MacGyver style, pulled the driver out, started CPR, and he's so humble about his help because when asked, he said, I'm just doing my job.
1: Yeah.
0: There they are. That's great.
2: Hey, coming up next hour, busy hot list, baby names trending for 2027. We already have a list. Jamar Chase is requesting fan participation this season. We're going to hear from him. We're going to talk Oktoberfest with Jake from Braxton and our banger this morning. We had a 10-minute off-air discussion on whether we should play it or not.
1: I don't know if this is a solid choice. I think you might get a call.
3: You were the one I thought was liking the most.
2: We ultimately decided yes.
3: And I picked it, but if it gets in trouble, it's Tim's fault. There you go.
0: 2 minutes, 35 seconds.
2: It's 2 minutes long. Yeah. And there's a reason we're playing it. We'll explain after we play it. So just if you want to hang around and see what the hell that's all about, that's coming up next after the commercials.
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6: The first NFL game is in the books. The Seahawks beat the Patriots 13-10. Next up, Rams take on the Niners tonight. The Reds fell to the Dodgers. 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
1: We got a busy hour coming up. We're going to talk baby names, looking into the future, 2027. What are some of the baby names that are going to be trending? Nothing you think of is going to be on the list. Also, we got to talk Oktoberfest, big plans this weekend in Covington. We got sports, and it is time for the banger.
2: Yes. Now, I will tell you, this is definitely something that we don't normally play. Nor do I even know if we have played this in the past 5 years.
1: I don't remember.
2: You don't really remember this song at all. But I will tell you, the banger today, Jennifer Lawrence from The Hunger Games.
1: I know the song from the movie, but I am not familiar with this dance remix.
2: Here it is, The Hanging Tree.
3: Are you coming to the tree?

0: Wow,
1: that's something you don't normally hear on Q102. Jennifer Lawrence, and we played that banger because she is in E! News today as we kick things off here on the hot list on Q102.
0: Yes, Jennifer Lawrence has officially joined Instagram. This is crazy because for years, Jennifer Lawrence has avoided having any kind of public social media, but she just launched an Instagram. So it's at JLaw. It does have the little blue certified check mark that almost all celebrities get. It's also been revealed her profile picture is like a classic humor picture of paparazzi picture of her drinking a coffee while getting her hair foiled at the salon. So it looks like she's leaning in to having an Instagram. She's only following 45 people and she has not made any official post yet.
1: Okay.
0: But she is on the gram.
1: And Hunger Games, Sunrise of the Reaping is in theaters and IMAX in just 2 months.
0: So,
1: November 20th is when that's out. And this is a prequel. This movie will focus on the 50th Hunger Games, 24 years before Katniss even shows up. This is going to be the story of Haymitch, which is
0: Woody Harrelson.
1: Woody Harrelson's character. Yeah. So it's going to be the story of him and how he became who he is. If you watch the last prequel, which was about President Snow, that was, I thought, really well done. So I'm looking forward to this. This is one of our favorite movie series at our house.
0: One of those ones you could turn on. And
1: November 20th.
0: Yeah.
1: It's back out.
0: All right. Carly Pierce is talking about how she has never canceled a show.
1: She's not canceling this weekend, is she?
0: No, but she has admitted that there is one show she wishes she should have canceled. And she said that she overserved herself and was like, uh-oh, this is not good. But she ended up making it work. This was a part, she did a tour many years ago that I guess she was saying that at that show she was a little bit drunk, but nobody really knew.
1: Hey, the 4 years I worked at that other station in town, I was completely wasted the whole 4 years. I don't remember anything, and I made it work.
0: But Carly Pierce is in town this Saturday night. She is at the Kenton County Fairgrounds as a part of Arlinghouse's Country Music Festival that they're bringing to town, the Heart of Country
1: Music.
0: The Heart
1: of Country.
0: Yeah, that'll
1: be
0: fun.
1: Little Texas is going to be there, Shenandoah, Clint
0: I know.
1: Black.
0: We'll have more on that tomorrow coming up in our queue to do. Sydney Sweeney is bearing it all yet again. Honestly, this woman, a lot of people feel different ways about her, but she just released a brand new ad campaign for Novig, which is a sports betting app. And this is a stripped down sports betting app, which is why she is not wearing any clothes in the campaign. She's just kind of covering her body parts with balls, like footballs, soccer balls, or whatever.
1: Well.
0: Taylor Swift, this is pretty cool. It was just revealed that there are some brand new plant feeding insects in Australia that have been named after Taylor Swift. Now, all of these names, I am not even going to attempt because they are Latin words for bugs, essentially. But when you do the translations, they reference Taylor, Lover, Fearless, and Poets. So that's kind of cool to have a bug named after you.
1: Hell yeah.
0: I keep hoping that they'll name one of the hippos after me at the Cincinnati Zoo. Because, you know, they have Fiona, Fritch. Yeah. Just fits in perfectly.
1: We got time.
0: I know.
1: We got time. A couple other things here in the E! News world. I don't know if you saw this, Fritch, but 1.5 million fans entered the pre-sale ticket queue yesterday for Miley Cyrus's two shows at the Hollywood Bowl. This is a new record.
0: I believe
1: for the amount of people buying tickets and
0: in she
1: queue.
0: Doesn't tour.
1: Yeah.
0: I mean, she never really performs. She performs live every now and then. I'm really feeling like this is going to be the prequel for her Super Bowl performance. I am feeling it.
1: I hope so.
0: I feel like they're going to name her soon as a Super Bowl halftime.
1: When do they normally do that?
0: They usually do it September, October-ish.
1: So we're getting close.
0: Yeah.
1: Dolly Parton's sister, Stella, says Dolly kept her cancer battle hidden because she didn't want fans to worry or the family to be worried, which I think we can all relate to that when we think of the elders in our families. I didn't want to worry you.
0: Yes.
1: She also clarified that the closest to Dolly, like family and whatnot, did know.
0: Oh, yeah.
1: Did know about it. And then lastly here, as tomorrow is 9/11, Darius Rucker has released a new song called I Believe, and he says this is his love letter to America. If you want to check
0: that's
1: that out.
0: Nice.
1: That's your E! News. Coming up next, we have baby names. The trending baby names for next year. We're not even there yet.

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2: I guess you're right. 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
3: 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Flamingo. Flamingo.
2: F-L-A-M-I-N-G-O.
3: That's correct.
2: Flamingo. Good luck.

0: Cincinnati's Q102. This is the Hot List, and it's time to talk about what are the most trendy baby names for 2027. This is interesting because we still got some time left this year, so I feel like those names have already ebbed and flowed. But we are hearing the people at NameBerry are looking at some of the new trends. Some of these are really going to impress you. Some of them are not. Just so you know, one of the trends that they're already seeing is name maxing. So think about putting together two beloved names to create your own name. Some of the examples that they gave are putting together Leo with Giovanni and creating Leovanni.
1: Okay.
0: I like that. What about Lilette, Lily and Juliet, or Lily and Colette, Lilette. It's cute. Yeah. I mean, I've seen people do this before where they've put together two names.
1: Or family names. Yes, sometimes people do that.
0: The Odyssey, the movie. So a lot of people are going with Odyssey-driven names like Athena, Apollo, Calypso.
1: A lot of Greek mythology type stuff.
0: Homer and Helen are also on this list. Also, there have been a lot of moon events recently. So a lot of people are looking at moon-inspired names.
1: Bella.
0: Luna is always at the top of the list, but now they're thinking more names like Luann, L-U-A-N, spelled that way.
1: Nice.
0: Ezra, Syra, Rhiannon, things like that.
1: Okay.
0: I know, moon names. We also, because we had the World Cup this past year, soccer tournaments are also inspiring a lot of the name trends for next year. Jude, Yamal, Enzo, names like that. Other names that are going to be trending in 2027, coastal names, maybe along the lines of cove, harbor, reef, or tide.
1: Okay.
0: I told you you weren't going to love all these.
1: Look out your own window. Keep your hands to yourself, Harbor.
0: Yes, 80s names are back in a big way, too. And I have a friend that just named her kid Howie, which I thought was a little bit older of a name, but that's an 80s name.
1: Okay.
0: Annie, Archie, Benny, and Scotty. All 80s names that are making a big comeback. And then they have a lot of other European names that are making this list.
1: Stanislav.
0: Florence.
1: Okay.
0: Marbella, Odessa, and Valencia. So there's just some of the trends that we're looking for
1: next
0: year.
1: There's nothing too wild. Sometimes there's always like that one weird one that stands out on these
0: lists. Well, there's the OMI names, the OMI names, like Lenomi, Zinomi, Ronomi. Hey. I was trying to skip them because I can't say them.
1: We're back in a minute. We got something cool happening this weekend with our friends at Braxton. We'll talk about it coming up.

0: Cincinnati's Q102. It's the Hot List with Fritch and Tim and our buddy Jake from Braxton Brewing in the house. He just said off the air before we turned the mics on that it's the season of sausages and beers.
1: That's right.
2: Those are some of our favorite things. You know that, right?
1: It wouldn't be. It's nothing more Cincinnati, right?
2: And yeah, but I was going to say, I like this because you guys at Braxton, you have a real big party where that you kind of spread out over many, many weeks.
1: Yeah, we do.
2: So it's like you can just continue to celebrate all the way from, you know, the 9/11 all the way through. Let me see. When does the last one go off? Exactly. Yes. It's a month of celebrating.
0: So how is Braxton doing Oktoberfest? Who's up first?
1: Yeah, so Covington is first. It begins tomorrow. It's going to be an amazing. We expanded it this year down in Goble Park. Covers 5 city blocks, tons of beer, food, live music, kids zone. It's everything you could imagine for a community festival.
2: Yeah.
1: Then we move from Covington to Factory 52.
0: The following weekend.
1: Yeah, that's actually in 2 weeks. So that's
0: 2 weeks.
1: The 22nd. 24th, sorry. And then we wrap up in Union. So it's a wonderful kind of like traveling circus of Oktoberfest festivals.
0: Does each one kind of have its own thing you're going to lean into?
1: You got it. Yep. And the biggest one is Covington, right? Tomorrow is the one that we started with everything. I mean, it's so wonderful to see as many people come down and kind of celebrate the community.
0: Who's performing?
1: We've got amazing acts. So Naked Karate Girls kind of headline on Sunday night right after the Bengals game. Big tailgate,
2: oh,
1: obviously.
2: Oh, my gosh.
1: Tons
2: you
1: of
2: better
1: great
2: get
1: German
2: ready
1: music.
2: For that. That's going to be nuts.
1: It's going to be so
2: especially
1: much fun.
2: If they win. The Bengals.
0: Yeah.
1: Oh, yeah, for sure. 2 giant jumbo screens down there, so you'll be able to watch all the action.
0: Oh, that's cool.
1: Should be a ton of fun.
0: Then it's Factory 52, Braxton Oktoberfest.
1: Again, it's just so good with the live music and the beer and, you know, bringing all the activities. You bicycle playing card is going to be around, kind of doing up a bunch of different card games and magic tricks and whatnot.
0: Your spot at Factory 52 is perfection.
1: Oh, thank you.
0: You got a little
1: so
0: inside, a lot of outside.
2: Yes.
0: You're right in front of the stage for all the different stuff that might be going on around there.
2: That's the thing that I like about it. It's like a roam zone.
1: Yeah,
2: like you could go inside, you could go outside, you can go back inside, you can go to the stage. It's awesome.
0: You can send the kids, run over there. See what's going on over there.
1: Right.
2: And you can always see them. That's the best part. You got eyes on them no matter where they are. It's
0: and
2: really great.
0: Final weekend down in Union.
1: October 1st through the 4th. I mean, that one's going to be great because you've got, you know, just where we grew up. It's right in our backyard and Braxton Drive.
0: Yeah.
1: Big community event. So.
2: And you guys are going to have Grater's Ice Cream and Dewey's Pizza
1: right.
2: at that one, too.
1: Yep, absolutely.
2: So it's not just sausages. There's something for everybody.
1: There is, yeah.
0: The big three down there in Union. I love it.
2: Right. It's so fun.
0: Is all the info, the lineup, and everything on the website?
1: Everything's on BraxtonBrewing.com. There's a big tab that says Fest Season. All three festivals are there with, you know, all the activities, all the schedules, everything.
0: What'd you bring us?
1: I brought you some October Fuel. It's our signature beer. We've released it every year since we've been open. So it's the 11th year of October Fuel. It's a really good one. You guys should enjoy it.
0: Well, we are going to refuel right after these
2: messages.
0: We're
2: going to put those in the fridge. And when they get cold, we're going to crack them open.
1: I love it.
0: Good to see you, Jake, as always.
1: Good to see you. Thank you.
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5: Surround yourself with people that are going to support you and make this easier for you, that are going to be there to lift you up, to have your back. There have been so many important people throughout my development and career that have made a huge difference on where I end up today.
4: All right, Jen, what you got?
5: One thing is life is not fair. I think when you're young, you expect life to be this very fair equation.
4: If you do this, then you get this.
5: Right.
4: Because that's what's fair.
5: Exactly. Yeah. That's what's fair, and that's the way the world should work. But spending a lot of energy on what is fair and what is not can really slow down the momentum of your career. And then I would say the second thing is, you know, it's okay not to know the answer. You know, it's okay to say, I don't know. 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Let me look into it.
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0: All right, it's time for our Cincy Notes today on your Thursday Hot List on Q102. Where are we starting, Fritch?
1: We are going to start with the Cincinnati streetcar. Tim, this is so crazy because just yesterday, it popped up in my Facebook feed that I had like memories with Scott and all these people. So I clicked on it and then I kind of went down a rabbit hole of like, oh, look what I was doing. Look what I was doing. And I posted about this. I was like, I rode this Cincinnati streetcar today. It was so exciting.
0: Didn't you and I go to like the kickoff event
1: or
0: something?
1: Yes. And those were the pictures. And this is so crazy because it has been 10 years of running the Cincinnati streetcar. Is that not the coolest thing?
0: It's been helpful from time to time.
1: I like it.
0: I want him to continue the original plan and go up to Clifton. That way I could take it from my house to any downtown activity.
1: Oh,
0: dinner,
1: that would be awesome.
0: Sports, festivals, yeah. Riverwalk.
1: The connector.
0: Anything. Yeah.
1: Yeah, I think that would be great. But I just thought it was really cool that it's celebrating 10 years.
0: And it's free.
1: This is a story that is coming in hot, friends. Lots of people upset about this. Oh, Charlie's has closed.
0: I'm going to be real honest. I thought it went out of business like 10 years ago.
1: Well, they abruptly closed many locations across the region. I have been seeing a lot of people posting about the one in Harrison. That one closed. I guess a bunch of their employees got together last night and kind of did like a little farewell. But this is crazy. There's a company based out of Nashville. They just announced that they're going to be closing lots and lots of the locations, 52 of them across several states, including Ohio, Kentucky, and Indiana.
0: Bummer.
1: Yep. This is really neat. So the former golf course in Independence, Kentucky, the Fox Run Golf Course, just announced that it is going to become the Fox Ridge Park. Now, my dad and mom live really close to this and they go there all the time. They take Penelope. It's been a park for a while now, but now they announced that they are going to expand it and it is going to be the second largest county owned park in Northern Kentucky. 225 acres. It is officially going to become Fox Ridge Park. They are going to have all kinds of fun stuff there, including playgrounds, fishing, mountain biking, and miles of trails.
0: I love this. That sounds awesome.
1: About 70% of the property will remain untouched by construction. They're just going to make it this huge park. And then I need to get your friend, Jamie, to tell me a little bit more about this from the Cincinnati Business Courier. There is a $787 million mystery project that is happening in Northern Kentucky. The Kentucky Tourism Development Finance Authority had a meeting in August and they approved some sort of incentive deal for a $787 million project in Walton. The only thing that we really know about it is it's going to be called Liberty Forge Adventures.
0: $780 million?
1: $787 million.
0: Hmm.
1: Is it going to be like an off-road park?
0: Is it a data center?
1: I don't know. It's described as being prepared for the finance authority of the tourism destination.
0: Okay.
1: It's going to have museum, hotel. I don't know.
0: Amusement park of some sort.
1: What do you think?
0: I mean, that's a lot. It's almost $1 billion.
1: Call Jamie.
0: I'll call Jamie.
1: Over at the Cincinnati Business Courier. Find out what's happening.
0: He usually listens to that list.
1: Find out what's happening over there.
0: Shoot us the info. We'll keep it on the DL.
1: This is one of those ones, if you want to read more, you got to pay. And I didn't pay.
0: Coming up next.
1: Because my Tim friend's got a guy.
0: Yeah. Kind of nudge Jeff on that, or I'll text Jamie. Coming up next, we're going to get to sports. Ja'Marr Chase, T. Higgins, they are putting the call out. They're going to be doing some things at games this season, which we are here for. We'll let them explain next on Cincinnati's Q102.

0: love.
1: All right, it's time for sports on the Q102 hot list. Reds lose another one to the Dodgers. I'm not even going to tell you the score. It was embarrassing. The guys are off today and in Milwaukee for a series against the Brewers for the weekend. The Florence Yalls lost game one of their playoff run against Washington. It is a best of three series, so they need to win the next game to stay in it, which is tomorrow night in Washington, Pennsylvania, which is where the Washington team is that we're playing. FC Cincinnati lost to Philly last night, 5-0. Next up is Charlotte at home on Saturday night. This will be kind of fun. NFL game in Australia tonight. It's on Netflix. Kickoff at 8:30. That's our time. San Francisco and the LA Rams from Melbourne, Australia.
2: Yeah, I think that's going to be really exciting to see. Plus, I was telling you a little bit earlier today that Luke Kuechly, who is from St. X High School, is one of the broadcasters now on Netflix.
1: Cool.
2: So it'll be kind of having a little bit of a local connection there.
1: And it's one of the first NFL games ever played in Australia.
2: It's the first.
1: Regular season anyway.
2: Which I think is really cool. It'll be neat. Maybe they have a really lovely backdrop. I'm sure the pregame stuff is going to lean in heavy to the Aussie experience.
1: Well, they're real into rugby there.
2: Oh.
1: Which is another
2: aggressive
1: sort of, I don't want to say violent, but action-packed game.
2: Right.
1: So we'll see if their fans come out for that. Bengals head coach Zach Taylor and quarterback Joe Burrow had a big press conference yesterday previewing, you know, the opening matchup against the Tampa Bay Buccaneers on Sunday.
2: Yes, and Joe Burrow was talking about just how much he loves being here in Cincinnati.
3: You know, I love it here. I love everything about this place. So, you know, we're going to make it work.
1: Love to hear it, Joe.
2: Yes, and I will tell you, leave him alone, okay? He's dedicated. We're all in on this season, people. So just take a breather. I love this too, Ja'Marr Chase. We've been playing clips from his No One podcast, and now he has the next guest. Ja'Marr Chase is sitting down with T. Higgins, of course, the dynamic duo. Love these two together. And they kind of were doing a little bit of a call to action to the fans.
1: He's got something he's ready to show us.
2: He's previewing, and Ja'Marr is doing a call to action. Listen to this.
4: I got a new thing that I'm gonna start doing most of my touchdowns. He know what it is.
5: Oh. My message to the fans, I would just piggyback off what T said. I think this year, you know how T got his T thing, right? I think I want the fans to go blue.
2: Okay.
5: Every time I catch a pass.
2: All right.
5: Or a deep pass.
2: There you go, fans.
5: So the whole stadium going.
2: Well, I think it's like Ja'Marr, and then it sounds easier to go.
1: I don't know if that's the connection. I thought they were saying burr, like burrow, and then he spelled it
2: blur.
1: B-L-U-R. Please, someone inform me. I'm stupid. I don't understand the connection. I mean, I'm here for it. I'll blur all day long. Just keep the touchdowns coming. I just am not tuned in enough on whatever the hell that
2: is.
1: But I'm here for it. Who day?
2: Maybe we'll see what it is. I'll pull it up and see.
1: AI.
2: Yes.
1: What do you got planned for the game on Sunday? What are you guys doing?
2: I don't know, Tim, because I'm getting ready to have surgery next week. So I'm just kind of in that. I'm like, you know, putting together some crock pot meals and
1: mm-hmm.
2: some stuff
1: doing
2: while
1: some
2: I'm
1: prep.
2: Down. So I don't exactly know. But you know, I'm always good to get into something.
1: Yeah, I'm ready for it. We might have something for you, too, next week here at on the morning show.
2: Oh, nice.
1: Bengals-wise.
2: Oh, good.
1: We'll keep you updated. All right, coming up next, going to get to the leftovers. Did you miss all the info on the Apple flip phone? We'll have it for you next. Q102.

0: Cincinnati's Q102. Time for the leftovers. We have some info on the blur.
1: Yeah, I mean, I was trying to see if there was more of a personal connection because I know it's like a hype word or whatever. But when I asked AI, it just said it's a popular vocal sound effect in sports, especially South Florida football and social media highlights used to describe extreme speed. So maybe that's, you know, like blur when you drive by, when you
0: go
1: by.
0: Running so
1: yes,
0: fast.
1: Exactly.
0: Okay, well, that makes sense.
1: I didn't
0: I'm
1: know
0: here for it. And I do think it will sound cool in the stadium with everyone doing
1: yeah,
0: that.
1: So listen yeah. up, Hootayers. Get it together. And when he scores on Sunday, give him a good old blur.
0: As expected, Apple announced the foldable Duo phone yesterday. That's what they're calling it, the Duo. The iPhone Duo will be ready to go October 23rd. The cheapest version, the one with not enough memory to actually operate it, is $1,999. So it's $2,000.
1: I can't. I got the email from Apple like, do you want to pre-order your? No.
0: If
1: no,
0: you
1: I don't.
0: Want to get the maximum memory and the, all the best features that it comes with, $3,200.
1: Oh my
0: out God. The gate.
1: See, $3,200 is a down payment. It is a vacation.
0: How many weeks of work is that?
1: It's like four,
0: you know
1: if
0: what
1: not
0: I mean?
1: More.
0: Yeah.
1: Yes, I don't even know because I suck at math. But I tell you what, I don't suck at math when I'm not $3,200 for a phone. Now,
0: mine's
1: is there like another iPhone? Like, is this going to be
0: yeah, they'll
1: forced
0: still have,
1: on us?
0: They'll still have the other version is from what I understand.
1: Oh, my gosh.
0: Like the regular kind that we're
1: like
0: used
1: the,
0: to.
1: Yeah.
0: I want to upgrade.
1: I can't afford this.
0: I want to upgrade mine. Mine's almost 5 years old and I want to get last year's model. I'm hoping they'll be like at least a couple hundred bucks off the 17.
1: I'm still driving around with a broken windshield from 2 years ago. Okay.
0: Like
1: this is our
0: sister.
1: This is our level of financing right now. This is a hard pass.
0: Mm-hmm.
1: Looks cool.
0: Looks neat.
1: I can't wait for somebody rich to get one and I can play with it.
0: That's the show. Good luck saving your pennies for that phone if you're going to go check it out.
1: Wowie
0: October 23rd zally. Is when it's up. Tiff Potter takes over next. Enjoy her show and we'll talk to you tomorrow.
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1: That noise lives rent-free in my head. I keep saying to myself throughout the day, we're living it up. How are you? Happy Thursday. I had to remind myself of that a few times. We want you to live the good life. Your chance at Richter and Phillips gift cards, a gold pass to the zoo, and a VIP package to see Usher and Chris Brown in October, plus many more when you take this hour's code word. Are you ready for it? Inspiration. Okay, this hour's code word is inspiration. If you don't know how to spell it, just use speech to text. Inspiration, or if you're a millennial baby, your mom used to make you look things up in the dictionary. Inspiration is this hour's code word. Your chance to win the good life, and live the good life, rather, on Q102 happens at the beginning of every hour. So I'm glad you're here. Happy Thursday.

0: Hi, it's Tiff, chilling with you on Q102. Happy Thursday. We're revisiting a conversation from yesterday that we were having around this time. So come on in. The fact that CDs are making a comeback. Did you hear about this? 50% higher in sales than where we were at the end of 2025. Thought that was silly. Why? You know, CDs. Well, there's a few different reasons. Quality, but a big one is the nostalgia, right? So Gen Z really leaning into that. And I mean, I get it. So I had asked, you know, is there a CD that you remember buying? Do you still have them? Are your parents hoarders and they hang on to everything that you used to own? You might go back in and look at those CDs. What I would give to hold a Jessica Simpson or Britney Spears CD in my hand again. Ah, I love it. So I had asked you, you know, what's your go-to CD or what was your go-to song that you would request at a radio station? And we're going to check some of your voice notes from yesterday.
1: My go-to radio request was always Ice Ice Baby. I don't know why I loved that so much when I was a kid, but my dad was so embarrassed when I would call in and request Ice Ice Baby.
0: Girl, let it live. So good. All right. Well, I'm glad you're here. Coming up in about a little less than an hour, we'll have a new code word and we'll continue this conversation in the trending 12. So don't go far.

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Happy Thursday. If you are running a little late, I get it. This hour's code word was inspiration. You're going to want to take inspiration to the Q102 app. You'll see a little box. It'll prompt you to type in the word inspiration, and that's your chance to live the good life on Q102. VIP packages to Usher, gift cards to some of your favorite Cincinnati staples, and a zoo pass. So you don't want to go far from that. 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
1: Cincinnati's Q102. So Taylor Swift is coming up in the trending 12. Why? It has nothing to do with the wedding. It has absolutely nothing to do with new music or her going out on a date night in New York with Travis. No, I learned something new about Taylor Swift this morning, and I'll have that coming up in the trending 12. Don't go far. The 12 o'clock hour is really not, I mean, it's my favorite part of the day, not just because we have lunch together, but because we kind of get into all the things. Things you want to know, need to know. You might use them later. Tidbits around Cincinnati, stuff like that. So lock in to the trending 12 on the Q102 app. I'd love to have you.

0: Unstoppable.
1: Hi, it's Tiff on Q102. What are you superstitious about? You'll have to let me know on the Q102 app. There's a chat feature down at the bottom. Either leave me a message or I would love to hear your voice if you have time to leave me a voice note. For me, it's weather. I have such a toxic relationship with that weather app on my phone. I was very hesitant to check the Bengals weather for Sunday, but I'm curious, what's our first home opener going to look like? Well, I'll tell you this, it's in the 80s, so fall and football might be right around the corner and or here, but it's still feeling a little more like summer in Cincy. Although some of our lower temperatures over the weekend are going to be in the

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6: All right, you're either going to love this or it's going to make you cringe. Come on into the Trending 12. Taylor Swift, I learned something new last night. It has nothing to do with the wedding, the album, or her love for Travis Kelce. Four different bug species were just recently named after Taylor and the Swifties out in Australia. First of all, it must be kind of wild to discover a new bug. Couldn't be me, but that's pretty cool. And the person that discovered it is a Swiftie. And I'm not going to attempt to rattle off these names for you. Can you just kind of go with me on this? I figured you'd be down. It's not her first time having a bug named after her, though. In 2022, there was a millipede in Tennessee that was named after her. Imagine getting that call. Hey, we found this millipede, okay? And we know you got your career in life started here in Nashville, Tennessee. So we decided to name this millipede after you. If I see a millipede in my house, you know, one of those bugs, whatever the ones are with the leg. I told you, you're either going to cringe or you're going to love it. If I see one of those in my shower, I burn it down. I'm leaving. I'm leaving Mount Adams. I'm departing. You know the bug I'm talking about. I don't even think that's the one that Taylor's named after. Anyways, where are we going with this? Oh, yeah. Some other celebrities with bugs and critters named after them. Are you ready for this? Beyonce's got a horsefly. Lady Gaga, a tree hopper. Shakira, a parasitic wasp. Leonardo DiCaprio also has four species, including beetles. Angelina Jolie, a spider. Jennifer Lopez, a mite. Kate Winslet, a beetle. I don't even know. Should we go any further? I think we should move on. I told you, cringy or you were going to love it. Anyways, come on into the Trending 12. We'll be here for the next hour. Let's get into some Taylor now. I don't know if this song is fitting or not, but I liked it. And then if you can give me 3 minutes, I do have your chance to win a closet makeover. Perfect for this season.
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1: 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Hi, how are you? I'm Tiff. 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Trending 12 continues with Sabrina Carpenter. This was the song of summer 2 years ago. We did not have one last year, and Billboard just named Ella Langley, Choosing Texas, as the song of summer this year. So enjoy.

It's the Trending 12 on Q102. Hi, I'm Tiff. We've got the first four acts of the Saturday Night Live season 52. So, starting with Halloween, why don't we just go right to that? I'm sure if you are someone that's got that giant skeleton in your yard, you're ready for it. Gracie Abrams is going to be the musical guest on October 31st.

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1: 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Beautiful thing.
2: Hi, it's Tiff, chilling with you. Trending 12, come on in. I'm sure you saw everything on the new Duo iPhone yesterday. Listen, Android users, I know, you're rolling your eyes because you're like, the foldable phone, we already did that, okay? So I see you. But the promotion of this foldable iPhone really is kind of wild, seeing some of these graphics and such. I found this fun clip. I think you're going to love it, especially if your mom was a Regis and Kelly watcher. Yep, I figured. I knew you would be just like me on that one. I'm pulling it up here. All right, so this is when they announced the original iPhone. I think this is back in 2007.
3: You know what that big announcement is today with the iPod? Do you?
4: No, why?
3: Does anybody know what that is?
4: What is it? What are we talking?
3: I don't know. They're speculating an iPhone that you're going to be able to talk on the phone with your iPod.
4: You know what?
2: Regis, you know what? I mean, he said it best. It's also wild to hear Regis Philbin's voice again. Quick detour. I was out on a Ohio like tiki boat tour when I got the notification that Regis Philbin died. And it sent me. That was years ago. Anyways, I digress. So yeah, isn't that like a little bit of millennial nostalgia for you? I'm sure you're going to see all sorts of facts about it, including the price, all the things. I was just kind of attracted to the visuals. And in that year, when the iPhone was announced, this was back in 2007. You want to know what the number one pop song was that year? The phone actually came out in June, but Steve Jobs announced it in January. 2007's biggest pop song was Rihanna, Umbrella.

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2: Surround yourself with people that are going to support you and make this easier for you. That are going to be there to lift you up, to have your back. There have been so many important people throughout my development and career that have made a huge difference on where I end up today.
1: All right, Jen, what you got?
3: One thing is life is not fair. I think when you're young, you expect life to be this very fair equation.
1: If you do this, then you get this.
3: Right.
1: Because that's what's fair.
3: Exactly. Yeah. That's what's fair, and that's the way the world should work. But spending a lot of energy on what is fair and what is not can really slow down the momentum of your career. And then I would say the second thing is, it's okay not to know the answer. It's okay to say, I don't know. I'll find out. Let me think about it. Let me look into it.
1: I love I don't know.
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1: Cincinnati's Q102 if you're a Beanie Baby gal. Yep. I also thought Princess Diana was going to pay my college tuition as well. At least I... Can we go to Beanie Babies real quick? Why did we always buy those things out of like a van on the side of the highway? We always bought these Beanie Babies in the weirdest places, and now they are like jammed in a Tupperware somewhere in your attic, aren't they? My girlfriend back in Boston... When she moved in with her now husband, she moved a huge Tupperware of Beanie Babies in with her. This was years ago. He looked at them and said, "What are you doing with this?" Anyways, I digress. The Princess Diana revenge dress is for sale again. And if you don't know what the revenge dress is, I'm sure you'll see the visual on it at some point. It's absolutely stunning. That's the night that Charles publicly admitted that he had been unfaithful. So then she goes to this Vanity Fair party wearing this revenge dress, and it's iconic. Really. It's up for sale, or I'm sorry, I guess up for auction. Obviously, proceeds go to charity. It's expected to get somewhere around $300,000 for the Diana revenge dress. And to that, I say, "Look What You Made Me Do" by Taylor on Q102's Trending 12.

0: do. Look what you just made me do.
1: It's the trending 12 on Q102. Have you had the opportunity to see Harry Styles live? It is one of my favorite shows I've gone to. And unfortunately, the dates that he's been doing have either been like residency status in New York City or very limited overseas. However, he did tease something on social that he is expected to add more dates in 2027. And I'm praying for a bigger U.S. run.

0: Hi, it's Tiff hanging with you on Q102. It's the trending 12 things you want to know, need to know. You might use them later. Little tidbits of Cincinnati stuff and a healthy dose of millennial nostalgia today. I really should have led the show with this cryptic tease that I saw on social, but I still don't have any details at this time. The Spice Girls posted a little clip on social, kind of zooming in onto a newspaper. Now, the rest of the world is zooming around, doing zoomies, thinking, oh my gosh, are the Spice Girls going out on a reunion tour? I don't have the details yet, and I don't want to start false rumors. However, the 30th anniversary era of Wannabe is coming up, so wondering if maybe there'll be some sort of reunion. That would be the dream, right? Second best would be that we get to see that movie I think that might have been my first movie in movie theaters. Maybe that'll come to streaming. I don't know, but we might get something from the Spice Girls soon. So here you go. Enjoy.
1: Yeah.

0: you wanna be my lover.
1: I knew you would have needed that. They've got a cryptic post on social, and at this time I haven't seen what it's about, but it's supposed to be the 30th anniversary of that song coming up, so fans are speculating maybe streaming, maybe new music. I mean, should I hold my breath for a tour? I am so jaded on the new music thing, really because of Rihanna. I feel like I haven't taken a single breath since 2016 when she put that album out almost 11 years ago. She's been teasing new music the whole time, so we'll see what the Spice Girls do on that one. All right. Amazon Music announced their Thursday night football lineup. I was a little confused on this, and unfortunately, no dates line up with the Bengals. But if you watch Thursday night football, then you can stick around for a concert afterwards. Start September 24th with Noah Kahan. And then once you get into October, Don Tolliver, Lainey Wilson, and then October 29th, Halloween weekend, is Doja Cat. And there's something about this song. I really want you to turn it up. I want you to sing the lyrics, and I want you to kind of embody Doja Cat during this. I needed it today. I'm just in case you do as well.

I got drive, I don't need a car. Money really all that we fiendin' for. I'm doing things they ain't seen before. Bands ain't dumb, but extreme is all. I'm a demon lord. Fall off what? I ain't seen the horse. Called your bluff, better cite the source. Fame is something that I need no

it's Tiff hanging with you on Q102's Trending 12. We do this every day at this time. So come on back, set a little reminder. You can join us on the Q102 app while you sneak away on your lunch break or from your desk if you're... Are you a desk eater? I am too these days. Pop some headphones in. I'm always looking for something good to either watch or listen to while I eat. All right. Oh, yeah. I wanted to remind you about Living the Good Life on Q102. Have you heard about this yet? Your chance at Richter & Phillips gift cards, a closet makeover, some Botox, gift cards to other Cincinnati staples like Jeff Ruby's, all when you take the code word safari and type that into the Q102 app. The code word for this hour was safari, okay? Do that, your chance to win, and we'll do it again at the beginning of every hour here on Q102.

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1: Living it up. That's been stuck in my head for the last couple of days. It's good, though. Mitchell's is the key word you're going to need for today's living the good life, or this hour, I should say. Go to the Q102 app. You'll see a little box that'll prompt you there. Type in the word Mitchell's. M-I-T-C-H-E-L-L-S. It's because you have a chance to win Mitchell Salon gift cards, a closet makeover, a Cincinnati Gold Pass, and so much more when you live the good life with Q102 and myself, all right? 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All the

0: Tiff on Q102. We're in the midst of talking about songs you remember requesting at the radio station when you were younger, or maybe your first ever CD you bought. I don't know why. We had a healthy dose of millennial nostalgia. This is a conversation that actually started yesterday, and I'm going through some of your messages and voice notes. And by the way, that is how you connect and join me every day. I'm here from 11 to 3. 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You just either leave me a message like Sarah did or a voice note. So Sarah Staggs, do you know her? Tell her I said hi. Tell her that I'm talking about her. She sent me a message, said, baby got back. My mom and I used to call Q102 over and over and over again to get through and request that song back in the day. Oh my gosh. Well, Sarah, my girl, here you go.
1: At the shout, baby got back.
0: I could go on for forever with that one. I think it's because Kylie Minogue announced the 25th anniversary or celebrated the 25th anniversary of her big song. And that was the one I remember calling and requesting from my bedroom. All right. Conversation continues. You know how to get in touch. I hope you're doing well. Happy Thursday.

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0: Hi, it's Tiff, chilling with you on Q102. Happy Thursday. We're revisiting a conversation from yesterday that we were having around this time. So come on in. The fact that CDs are making a comeback. Did you hear about this? 50% higher in sales than where we were at the end of 2025. Thought that was silly. Why? You know, CDs. Well, there's a few different reasons. Quality, but a big one is the nostalgia, right? So Gen Z really leaning into that. And I mean, I get it. So I had asked, you know, is there a CD that you remember buying? Do you still have them? Are your parents hoarders and they hang on to everything that you used to own? You might go back in and look at those CDs. What I would give to hold a Jessica Simpson or Britney Spears CD in my hand again. Ah, I love him. So I had asked you, you know, what's your go-to CD or what was your go-to song that you would request at a radio station? And we're going to check some of your voice notes from yesterday.
1: 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I don't know why I loved that so much when I was a kid, but my dad was so embarrassed when I would call in and request Ice Ice Baby.
0: Girl, let it live. So good. All right. Well, I'm glad you're here. Coming up in about a little less than an hour, we'll have a new code word and we'll continue this conversation in the trending 12. So don't go far.

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Hi, I'm Tiff. Do you have a garage dad or a garage parent or even a garage neighbor, someone in your life that spends a lot of time in the garage? You know, my boyfriend's dad's got a whole Bengals cave in that garage. Hi, Lee. Thank you so much for listening to Q102 and the whole family. I appreciate that. Also, if you are a garage dad on Ashbury Lane in Anderson Township, I know you're listening to Q102 as well, and I appreciate you. How are we doing? When's the last time you called your parents? I know, I need that reminder every day. Send that text to your mom. Send that text to your dad. You know, she's worried about you. Give me a couple of minutes. I've got a fun fact on Taylor Swift. It has absolutely nothing to do with the wedding, the date night in New York with Travis, or any new music. I don't know if you're either going to love this fact or it's going to make you cringe, but I got you coming up in 6 minutes.

Hi, it's Tiff on Q102. This is either going to make you cringe or you're going to be like, okay, that's pretty cool. Taylor Swift now has 4 new species of bugs, or I guess 4 newer categories in the same species. I'm not a bug gal, but there is a Swiftie in Australia that discovered these bugs. What a career, by the way. And she named them after Taylor Swift. I'm not going to attempt to repeat them because they're large names and bug names. And it couldn't be me. Could not be the gal that discovers the bugs, but pretty cool. Love that. She is one of several celebrities that have bugs named after her, including Gaga, Beyonce, Leonardo DiCaprio, and more.

Hi, it's Tiff on Q102. This hour's code word was Mitchell's, by the way. If you want to live the good life with us, your chance at several gift cards, including a Mitchell Salon gift card, a Cincinnati Gold Pass, Usher VIP packages for when they come in October, when you take the code word Mitchell's to the Q102 app, and we'll get you a new code word at the beginning of every hour, all the way through the hang.

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3: 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I mean, is that not our weekend dream? 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
1: Hooray, taking on, beating them Bengals!

Tiff on Q102. So where are you mentally? Are you still looking at yourself in the mirror at your summer tan lines like, yes, love this? Or are you getting pumpkin spice lattes and excited for Bengals season? I do think that there's a world in which you can do both. I know I'm such an endless summer kind of gal, but we are heading into Oktoberfest season. Just like that. The big one, Cincinnati, is next weekend. But if you want a healthy dose of German beer this weekend, you can catch it in Newport and Covington, and I think a few other locations.

Tiff on Q102. Well, I lit my Apple fall candle yesterday. I know. Saying goodbye to summer is always tough for me, but man, does that smell good. There's a few kind of fallish things you can do this weekend, all right? Brighton Center is doing their annual Wine Over Water on the Purple People Bridge Saturday. St. Clement Festival is doing their Pig Roast Saturday. Bingo Bazingos at Lori's Roadhouse as well. Lebanon's doing their Train Fest. And the Harvest Home Fair is in Cheviot this weekend. So a few different reasons to get outside.

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2: All right, Jen, what you got?
4: One thing is life is not fair. I think when you're young, you expect life to be this very fair equation.
2: If you do this, then you get this.
4: Right.
2: Because that's what's fair.
4: Exactly. Yeah. That's what's fair, and that's the way the world should work. But spending a lot of energy on what is fair and what is not can really slow down the momentum of your career. And then I would say the second thing is, it's okay not to know the answer. It's okay to say, I don't know. I'll find out. Let me think about it. Let me look into it.
2: I love I don't know.
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Hi, it's Tiff hanging with you. 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Am I catching you in the pickup line? Or are you on your way to afternoon sports? 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

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This hour is code word for living the good life. If you're running a little behind, all good. I know we're all still kind of getting caught up from Labor Day weekend. Is otter. O-T-T-E-R. Go ahead. While you're scrolling, you've got the rest of the hour to type in this code word, otter, for your chance to live the good life. 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
1: The first NFL game is in the books. The Seahawks beat the Patriots 13-10. Next up, Rams take on the Niners tonight. The Reds fell to the Dodgers. They're off today before opening a new series against the Brewers tomorrow. 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
1: Yep, Paycor Stadium. They're on a stadium tour right now, Usher and Chris Brown. That is Saturday, October 24th. So all that to one winner that lives here in the Cincinnati area. And all you got to do is get as many code words as you can. Enter them on your Q102 app. This hour is Reds. Like the Cincinnati Reds. R-E-D-S. 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
2: You enjoy snapping
1: the little snaps. I never noticed that in the music, the little snaps. I love a good snap.
2: I look over and you're snapping.
1: I like Soulja Boy. You know, okay. Just snap.
2: Yeah. Soulja Boy reference.
1: Huh. I know, right? Okay. What a reference.
2: Yeah.
1: Don't judge me.
2: No, okay.
1: What was your snap reference have been? Give me a snap.
2: I don't know. I really don't know. Snap your fingers.
1: Lil Jon.
2: Yeah.
1: That's a reference then from back in the day.
2: Yeah.
1: At least he's on tour. He's on tour with Pitbull. Yeah. Soulja Boy, we don't know what he's up to. He don't have enough songs for a tour.
2: No.
1: He could, let's be real. Soulja Boy he had an era of smash hits and ringtone sales.
2: He had like 2 years.
1: No, it felt like longer than that. It was like five.
2: Five?
1: And Crank That Soulja Boy
2: was a thing. Everybody was dancing, doing the Crank That Soulja Boy.
1: That song's, when it comes on at the right party with the right people or the right wedding or something like that, if I play that, people dance to it still. People still remember the one of our coworkers, her boyfriend.
2: Okay.
1: I was DJing somewhere and I played that. Somebody had requested I play it. I put it on and man, did everyone circle up around him.
2: Oh, wow.
1: Because he knew all the steps. People were joining in, singing it loud.
2: Yeah.
1: So we can't disrespect Soulja Boy. I understand.
2: All I remember from him is that. And then, is it Kiss Me Through the Phone?
1: Yep.
2: Is that him?
1: Yeah. Kiss Me Through the Phone.
2: That's the only two songs I know from him.
1: Turn My Swag On. Hop Up Out the Bed. Turn My Swag On.
2: Yeah, but I don't know if that. Does people remember that?
1: Yes, they do, Roy.
2: Oh, okay. All right.
1: We got to get you out the house, man. We got to get you out the house.

0: called ringtone. Right.
1: Yeah.
0: Which is crazy.
1: Because he made that much money from it.
0: If my phone rings now, I'm in shock.
1: Right.
0: I'm like, who hit the button? Because it wasn't me.
1: Right.
0: My phone should not be ringing. Vibrate only, which is a very different from way back in the day.
1: Yep.
0: I did have it on silent a lot because I wasn't allowed to have a lot of ring. I wasn't allowed to have any ringtones. I wasn't allowed to listen
1: from
0: to
1: you. It's shocking with you. I would imagine your parents would allow you to have an Akon ringtone in your Christian strict house.
0: No. Dude, let me tell you, I don't think I've ever told this story. I remember it was the summertime, and that is the worst time to be on punishment. I got I was in trouble for something else. My phone was upstairs on the charger. We were downstairs. He was giving me a little talking to, a stern talking to in the kitchen.
1: Oh, boy.
0: And my phone was upstairs on the charger, and it rang out loud. I had the ringer on at the time, and it was a 50 Cent song.
1: Oh, no.
0: Get money?
1: Oh,
0: by
1: no.
0: By 50 Cent. And my dad said, he just stopped. The conversation just halted immediately. It's my phone just blaring.
1: Right.
0: The highest volume. And he goes, what's that? And that just gut punch. Like, right.
1: You would keep it on silent at home so he wouldn't hear it. But then when you leave home, you'd keep it on so your friends could hear 50 Cent.
0: Yeah, and I must have forgot that it was on.
1: Okay.
0: When I got back home.
1: Horrible timing.
0: Oh, he took that phone. He confiscated it for 2 weeks, 3 weeks probably. Oh, yeah. 50 Cent blare. I get money. I get money.
1: So how did you get those ringtones? Because they cost money.
0: Without my parents finding out?
1: Yeah.
0: There was a way. I was able to figure out a way to record it off of my record it into my phone, like how you would do your voicemail back in the day, put your phone up to the speaker. And somehow I was able to save it. I figured out a way to save it to my phone and be able to choose it as an option for a ringtone.
1: Now you pirating ringtones. I mean, geez.
0: Is that LimeWire for ringtones?
1: Yeah, illegal.
0: Napster for ringtones is crazy.
1: Poor Akon just shivered right now. He lost a nickel from you.
0: Nah, man. He ain't missing my money. He's quite all right.
1: You're smarter than me. I figured you had to pay, so I never touched that stuff.
0: You're more of a rule follower, though.
1: I didn't, yeah.
0: No, I wasn't doing that because my parents, it would show up in the bill.
1: Right, right.
0: Anytime I was on the internet on my phone and all that kind of stuff, way back in the day before that was a thing, it would show up in the bill and we would have a conversation. And I was not about to have no conversation. Why did you download the secular music ringtone? Whose money? You got $5 or whatever it costs, you know, $1.99?
1: You all of a sudden working now?
0: Yeah. No. I was too scared.
1: So, well,
0: I love how my Soulja Boy reference got us here. Yeah, talking about ringtones.
1: Yeah, it's always interesting. I never know where the show's going to go when we first start.
0: That's true.
1: I never know.
0: It's a free-for-all.
1: It's whatever's in my mind, whatever's in your mind.
0: Yeah, whatever comes out.
1: Okay, let's go ahead and kickstart the show with an afternoon pick-me-up, a song that's supposed to get us pumped up, because this is like the time of the day that most Americans feel a little bit of a slump.
0: Yeah, it's science. Yep. We've talked about that many times on the show, and I think Pitbull will do it. We have Pitbull tickets for you in Never Gonna Get It Trivia. If you want to play game, that comes up at 4:30 on the show every day. If you want to play games or win prizes with us, 4:35, Never Gonna Get It Trivia, and the prize is Pitbull, because he's going to be in town next Tuesday at Riverbend. And Pitbull and Neo, this is Give Me Everything with Roy and Freddie Mac.

0: Me up with Pitbull, The Hang with Roy and Freddie Mac.
1: Love that song.
0: It's a good one, man. Classic.
1: And it's just a quick reminder, never going to get a trivia, Pitbull tickets. Make sure you join us at 4:30. Come back. Looking at the weather, clouds tonight, slight chance of storms, low 66, sunshine 82 for the high. 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
2: Go bingo!
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2: Who I'll wait, Jeff,

0: It's the birthday scam on Q102.
1: So Ron reached out, asked for a birthday scam on his lovely wife, Stephanie. She, what we found out was she donates to the school fundraisers every year, the school their son goes to. And this year, she's also considering joining the parent-teacher organization, being even more involved. So we want to give her a heads up on something that she's already been donating to, she didn't know about. Birthday scam on Stephanie, a stolen fundraiser, Q102.
2: Hello?
1: Hey, calling for Stephanie, please.
2: This is she who's calling, please?
1: Hi, my name's Mike Thyssen. I got your name from the elementary fundraiser list for the school.
2: I was just
1: calling because I wanted to first say, you know, thank you so much for your donation. We genuinely appreciate that.
2: Yeah, my pleasure.
1: I also wanted to let you know, just kind of off the record here, that after going over the books, it looks like you gave the least amount of money out of all of our donors. So we would love more if you can.
2: Are you serious right now?
1: No, I'm just joking. I'm kidding.
2: God. I was quite greedy.
1: I
2: gave a lot of money.
1: No, we're just kidding around with you.
2: Okay.
1: The real reason for my call is that your receipt for your records, we just wanted to get that over to you maybe by email in case you needed it for tax purpose. And to be honest, without your generosity, we wouldn't have been able to afford a good lawyer. So we appreciate your donation so much, okay?
2: What lawyer?
1: You knew about the lawyer, right?
2: What lawyer?
1: Oh. Well, last year, I'll tell you really quick, my kid allegedly stole a bunch of computers from the computer lab and, you know, quote unquote, caught by the authorities.
2: You're joking, right?
1: No, I wish I was. Well, without your donation, my daughter wouldn't have gotten off on a technicality. Her lawyer was able to pull that out.
2: No, see, I gave money to the school fundraiser. I didn't give money for a lawyer or anything like that.
1: Yeah, but my daughter goes to the school, so it counts.
2: So you're telling me I unwillingly gave money to your daughter's criminal case to get her an attorney?
1: You did get some chocolate bars out of it, didn't you?
2: Oh, my God.
1: Also, keep in mind, my daughter pretty much didn't do it.
2: What does pretty much even mean?
1: I really shouldn't get into it. I will just say, you know, she's free now because of kind people like yourself. And even better, they never found those laptops. So it was going to be hard to convict anyway without.
2: Whoa, stop. No, stop. I have never heard anything about this. This, you're talking about elementary, right?
1: I've probably said way too much. Anyway, if I could just get your email for the receipt, that'd be great. Then, if you're interested, I could send a second email because I also run a discount electric store it's based out of my garage for right now. We're looking into a brick and mortar.
2: Stop it. Stop. Right.
1: What do you mean?
2: I see what you're doing.
1: What do you mean?
2: You're selling the damn laptops that your kid stole back to no.
1: Hold on, wait. I hold on. I didn't put that together. Wait a minute.
2: Oh my God! What is your name?
1: I think this is just some kind of funny coincidence here. These are all legit products that I'm selling. Some of them still have the serial numbers.
2: I do not give a I need your name, and I want all my money back in full. I was under the impression that it was for the school, not some legal for a little thief.
1: Well, there's no refund policy that I know of, so I don't know about getting your money back. What I can do is give you a discount on some gently used electronics, Bluetooth speakers, USBs. We got a few laptops.
2: What? Stop it. What is your name?
1: I've said way too much. I'm so sorry to bother you.
2: No, you did not. Listen, I need your name. I'm going to call the school. I'm going to tell them what you're doing. And I'm going to tell them your daughter's stealing.
1: She won the court case. Verdict was not guilty. But we do appreciate you and your donation, ma'am.
2: What is your name?
1: My name, my name's Freddie Mac. I'm on Q102 in the afternoon with Roy. We call our show The Hang. And actually, this is a birthday phone scam on you, Stephanie. This is all made up. We're calling to tell you a happy birthday from your husband.
3: What?
1: Does that clarify everything for you? Just that your husband, Ron, right? Ron set you up. That's, for this birthday scam. We're live on the radio.
2: No, we are not.
1: Oh, yeah, we are. He said,
2: I don't even know what to say right now. I don't even know what to say. Oh, my God. And here I am yelling at you. Oh, God.
1: No, it's all good.
2: I don't even
1: it's
2: know what to say.
1: This is the reaction we wanted. So he told us just how you donated to the school fundraiser and even how you were thinking about getting involved in the PTO with the school.
2: Well, I was until you did this stuff to me. Oh, my. I cannot tell you. My heart is beating so fast right
1: well,
2: now.
1: Well, hey, hold on God. A second. Because you thought my daughter. I don't even have a daughter. So,
2: oh, well, if you did, she would certainly be a thief. You know what? This is totally some shit that Ron would pull. Oh, I don't know. Can I say that on the radio? Shoot.
1: No, it's all good. We'll bleep you. Stephanie, we wanted to wish you a very happy birthday, a very public one, from all of us here at Q102.
2: Yeah, thanks for making my life really horrible for a minute on my birthday. God, you guys.
0: Got somebody with an upcoming birthday you want to scam? Let us know. 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
4: You've got an accident northbound 7175 right around Kyle's Lane. The left lane is blocked. Traffic is backed up to Turfway right now. You've also got some slow traffic southbound 75 right around that Ronald Reagan merge and north 75 from Mitchell to town. Traffic is brought to you by St. Elizabeth. St. Elizabeth Edgewood, number one hospital in greater Cincinnati. Visit stelizabeth.com. I'm Denise Johnson. That's your traffic. 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

0: hanging out with Roy and Freddie Mac. 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
1: All right, here we go. I'm going to give you a little inside scoop of how this show operates, okay?
2: Yeah, give it to us. Well, I mean.
1: So, as part of what I do as a radio broadcaster and influencer, there are a lot of different organizations that send me press releases in hopes that I talk about it on the show.
2: Yeah, whether it be an event, concert.
1: Whatever's going on.
2: Something locally, yeah.
1: I mean, I probably, every day, I'm probably looking at like 30 different press releases, and then I pick through, and I'm like, is any of this worth the audience's time for me to talk about it? Because, I mean, also, I don't want the whole show to be nothing but infotainment. I also want to be entertainment as well. So I kind of, we try to balance it.
2: Yeah.
1: What's some information that you all would want, and, you know, et cetera. Well, I get this PR thing. A press release about the Cincy Seven, and I go, "Ooh, this sounds like a superhero group." The Cincy Seven, come, are they going to come save the day? And I'm scrolling through, I'm scrolling through the press release, and Freddie Mac is part of the Cincy Seven.
2: Yeah,
1: what is that? Uh-huh. I was shocked. I mean, you walked into the studio, and I was like, "You're in the Cincy Seven?"
2: And I go, oh, yeah.
1: Mm-hmm. Like, what goes on? How do I not know this?
2: I don't know. I must have left that part out. And just when we talk about our days and stuff.
1: And you don't talk about the seven local. What is this?
2: Well, it's seven because it's kind of a play on a few different things. There are different pillars within this creative tourism campaign.
1: Okay.
2: Is really what it is to draw, to not only speak to people who live here in the region, Northern Kentucky and Cincinnati, but also people right outside of our region, Indianapolis, Louisville, Lexington, maybe Northern Ohio. We have events going on here, concerts going on here, artsy things going on, Blinks coming up, that kind of thing. And maybe they don't know about it. Mm-hmm. And maybe even people that live here don't know about it. So it's an informative kind of tourism thing in a creative way. So there's seven pillars, just like there's seven. I mean, we get called what, the seven hills,
1: right?
2: So there's seven pillars to this creative campaign that I'm a part of. There's the sports, arts, culinary, outdoors, history, culture, and music. Those are the seven.
1: And you are the music pillar.
2: I am responsible for the music pillar.
1: So what are you going to do for Cincinnati for music?
2: I'm essentially informing people about what's going on on the music scene.
1: So like what shows
2: live
1: are
2: music,
1: coming up?
2: Yeah, okay. Live music, which I love.
1: Yeah.
2: And so concerts, maybe even some comedy shows if there's a music element to it, something like that, because I do love live comedy too, stand-up comedy, but mainly focusing on music.
1: But how are you going to do this? Because you're not doing this on the radio.
2: No, this is on social media.
1: Okay.
2: Predominantly.
1: So what are you going to just start filming? Like, hey, this is the shows you need to check out this week? And then
2: not this week. It might be more because that would be a lot of work because it's a lot of shows. Like I said, a lot's going on here in the Cincinnati region. But no, this would be quarterly, if not a little bit.
1: Oh, quarterly.
2: Not probably a little bit more frequently than quarterly.
1: Okay.
2: And I don't know, whatever's between that and...
1: So Visit Cincy and Meet Northern Kentucky has hired you to report every now and then on the shows that people should go check out.
2: Correct.
1: Huh.
2: Like, so I'm doing... I just filmed the fall. So what's going on September and October, concert-wise, in this region where we live.
1: Right.
2: You know, like, so Riverbend, all the concert venues, Riverbend, Andrew J. Brady, and then also, like, Megacorp Pavilion, which is right across the river. But we're all so close together.
1: Right.
2: We're all in the same area. We're all in the same region. And there's so much going on. People don't know. Say if you're somebody who doesn't cross the river because you don't like the bridges or the traffic or whatever. There's a lot of stuff going on either side of the bridge that you may not know about, or the opposite side of the bridge that you may not know about. And for the music scene, I'm kind of responsible for making videos and informing people about that. So for September and October, what's going up here in a few days or so is the fall, right? Fall music and concerts.
1: Sure.
2: well, and famous well, acts what you that got, are coming to
1: what's
2: town.
1: What's coming to town?
2: Oh, gosh, Roy.
1: Put me on the spot. No, you're the music pillar. What does the music pillar know?
2: Well, there's a lot. Off the top of my head.
1: Pitbull, we'll start there.
2: Pitbull's coming on Tuesday. Next Tuesday to Riverbend. And then Usher and Chris Brown are going to be at Paycor end of October. There's the Mammoth Music Festival going on at Megacorp Pavilion.
1: Never heard of them. So this must be why they tapped you in.
2: Yeah.
1: Because I've never heard of
2: them. There's lots going
1: on. I'm looking at the different pillars that these people in the Cincy 7 report. We have the arts, music, culture, culinary, outdoors, sports, and history. Did you meet the other Cincy 7 people? Do you know them?
2: Yeah.
1: Okay.
2: I met some of them. I met all of them, but yes, I know some of them a little bit more than others.
1: Trying to think
2: but,
1: of...
2: They're all good people. And some of them, like, I've been following on Instagram or social media for a while. You know, like the food stuff. Like, I always want to know what new restaurants are coming. So Dion is great with that.
1: Yeah, I would have loved to do the culinary one.
2: Mm-hmm.
1: Report on the food scene?
2: Yeah, you're in, like, new restaurants. Maybe you're thinking about trying to... You're always, because there's always a new restaurant and new food spots that you might not know about. Again, that's why the word needs to get out about it.
1: Outdoors, I would not have been a good fit for that category.
2: Not a big hiker, huh?
1: No.
2: Not really in nature like that?
1: No, I like to be able to see my car at all times. So, I don't know.
2: Yeah.
1: If I can still see my car, then I like that. And then we got Marissa doing sports.
2: Mm-hmm.
1: I'm sure she... You know, I turned that position down before they offered it to her.
2: Oh, so. That's right. You are big in the sports.
1: Yeah. Yeah. So hopefully she's okay with being the second choice of that building.
2: If anyone knows sports, it's Roy.
1: Of course.
2: We were just talking right before we turned the microphones on about the Bengals. The home opener. He's like, oh, is that tonight? No, Roy.
1: No.
2: Sunday.
1: Well, football's complicated because it's not just Sunday. They do it all during the week now. It used to be just Sundays.
2: That's true.
1: And then Saturdays was college. It was Saturday and Sunday. Now it's every day.
2: It's Sunday and then Monday, but now it's like Thursdays.
1: Yeah.
2: And then there was like a Wednesday night game. So, you know.
1: And that's church night for me. So come on now. All right. Well, this is interesting. Is Freddie Mac part of the Cincy 7?
2: Yeah. So I'm doing on Instagram and stuff, and visit Cincy and the Me Kentucky Instagram pages. You'll see me around.
1: I mean, you guys got to wear capes and do a photo shoot, right? I mean,
2: we should have.
1: Yeah,
2: we should have. We did a photo shoot, but we didn't wear the capes.
1: All right,
2: that's why you should have been a part of it for the sports, for the outdoors. So you could. Roy would have came with that idea. Hey, we should wear capes.
1: I know.
2: Purple cape on because I'm music. The music filler is purple, so
1: that should have been me. You combined. And so that way I could have just made it all comedy. Well, you and I just be hilarious during all of it. It would have been nothing but nonsense for you and I.
2: No.
1: But we would eventually tell you about the music scene. I would dress as a mammoth so you could talk about the Mammoth Festival.
2: Oh, my gosh. Yeah. That would have been great.
1: Well, Cincy 7, this is pretty cool. 7 local voices telling the story of one amazing Cincy region. I think this is really cool that Visit Cincy and Meet NKY is doing that. And
2: a little side quest.
1: Ooh, you consider this as one of your side quests?
2: Yeah.
1: Very nice. I think so.
2: Side quest. I'm not going anywhere.
1: Sure.
2: I'm not leaving the show or anything like that. This is all happening here locally.
1: You're just going to help our tourism.
2: Yeah.
1: That's exactly what
2: it is.
1: Well, make sure you're plugging Q102 in our show.
2: Absolutely.
1: Okay.
2: For sure. I wouldn't be here without Q102. So, yeah, absolutely. For sure.
1: All right. Coming up next, what do you want your job title to be? Because a lot of job titles are kind of boring, right?
2: Yeah.
1: And so if you could up the job title to be whatever you want it to be, let us know. Like if you're a teacher, wouldn't you rather your job title be a master knowledge communicator or something, or a master, you know what I'm saying? Like, you could have fun with creating a new job title.
2: Yeah.
1: So what's your boring job title? What do you want the new job title to be? That's next.

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1: Do you have a pretty boring job title and you wish it was something different? Let us know in the Q102 app. Dan sent us a message on the Q102 app. He says he's a janitor. He said he's a janitor for a school. Cool. And he wants to be called a sanitary engineer.
2: Sanitary engineer. Yeah, I'd like that.
1: I would like that too.
2: That sounds like an upgrade.
1: By the way,
2: this also sounds like a very important job. Well, it is important in and of itself, but
1: being a janitor at school, I imagine the kids are so messy sometimes.
2: Sometimes.
1: Puking or something, you know what I mean?
2: Sometimes. You kidding me? 24/7. And I got one kid, and that's at home. I can only imagine what a school looks like with hundreds of students. Yeah, man.
1: This is Melissa. She's a dishwasher. She says that she wants to be called a cutlery sanitation officer.
2: What's her job?
1: She's a dishwasher.
2: Dishwasher. She wants to be called a cutlery what?
1: A cutlery sanitation officer.
2: I like what the sanitation people are doing.
1: I like it. They want better. I agree with you. Dishwasher is like, oh, okay. Can I get a better?
2: It doesn't sound respected enough. It doesn't. Even though that job is very, very important.
1: Very
2: schools, important. Restaurants. Yeah, like if you don't have those people, you have nothing. You have a pile of mess. So yeah, we need to put some respect on their name.
1: So this person. What's his name? He didn't give me his name. He cuts the meats in the meat section.
2: At
1: the deli.
2: Okay.
1: He says he wants to be called a cold cut engineer.
2: Yeah, people throw that word. Because, yo.
1: An engineer is everything.
2: Engineering? There's so many different fields for engineering, right? Yeah. Civil engineering. So anytime you say engineer, I immediately think, oh, that's out of my price. Like, I could never. Because I also associate like a lot of science with it.
1: Right.
2: Which is a part of it. Science and math. And I know I'm not good at those things.
1: Right.
2: So couldn't be me. Add engineer to it to make it sound cool. Oh, I'm not worthy enough of being friends with you.
1: I know somebody who's an engineer for a power company. And I immediately thought like what he did was like super, super complex. And it's not. Like, he told me he does a lot in spreadsheets. And I was like, oh, well, I mean, you got to be smart. Don't get me wrong. But when I thought engineer, I thought he's like up at the light pole. You know what I mean? He's like doing the labor.
2: Yeah, but I mean, he might as well be. I'm sure he could. He probably has a skill set to actually be up on the power lines.
1: Sure.
2: But if he doesn't do something right in those spreadsheets,
1: it's going to mess everybody else up.
2: It's going to mess those guys up on the power lines or whatever, you know, so. Not that you're saying the opposite, but a very important part.
1: If you don't like your job title and you want a different job title, let us know on the Q102 app. I think it's a fun exercise.
2: Yeah.
1: Rick says that he is an Amazon driver. He wants to be called a distribution officer. Not bad. Pretty cool job title. Distribution officer.
2: Again, you add officer to something and I'm like, ooh, that's serious.
1: Right?
2: I'm not smart enough. I can't do it.
1: I'm not qualified. When I was a 911 dispatcher, they called me a communication officer.
2: All right. Yeah.
1: That's fancier than 911. You know what I mean? But it felt like I didn't like it because it felt like I needed a badge or something. Like I'm an officer. It seems so authoritative to me.
2: Well, I mean, you kind of are.
1: The 911?
2: Roy, come
1: all
2: on.
1: All I do is just type is in the.
2: It's extremely important. You got to know the area.
1: Yeah.
2: You have to be able to, you have to see what officers can get there fast. There's a lot of traffic operating you got to do.
1: True. I'm a good facilitator, I would say.
2: Facilitator?
1: Yeah.
2: Officer feels weird to you?
1: It did. Yeah.
2: No, it should.
1: It did. Because like.
2: You might as well be, you're kind of on some level an officer. You're a negotiator. You're a lot of different things.
1: True.
2: For a lot of different scenarios.
1: One thing they taught us when we were a 911 operator is to always pass on the information because you didn't want to be held liable for the information.
2: Yeah.
1: So like if somebody tells, if somebody tells me something, I got to make sure I tell someone else what I was told so that if something ever goes wrong, they can't be like, well, Roy didn't follow up on it.
2: Yeah. Right. Because then you could get sued.
1: Right. So
2: that's a lot of pressure.
1: CYA.
2: Yeah.
1: I was forwarding emails all the time. Okay. Let us know your ordinary job that you would like a different fancy title to. Let us know in the Q102 app.
3: We're still dealing with an accident northbound 71-75, blocking the left lane right around Kyle's Lane. Traffic is slow from US 42. You've also got some slow traffic if you're heading eastbound 275 there in Kentucky from 71-75 on over towards Taylor Mill. You've got an accident southbound 75 right around Sharon. It's on the right shoulder. Another one on the ramp there from 275 to southbound 75. You've got slow traffic south 75 through the Lachlan split. Then as you're approaching the Brent Spence, north 75 from Mitchell up to town. Westbound on the lateral from Montgomery Road to 75. And a little bit of slow traffic both directions, north and southbound 71, right around Red Bank. Traffic is brought to you by St. Elizabeth. St. Elizabeth Edgewood, number one hospital in greater Cincinnati. Visit stelizabeth.com. I'm Denise Johnson. That's your traffic.
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2: Seriously, you don't like the Wincinnati? 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

0: going on tour. Stevie Wonder, one of the best singers and artists of all time. And this is the 50th anniversary tour of his album called Songs in the Key of Life.
1: Mm-hmm.
0: It's the album that has Sir Duke on it, Isn't She Lovely, and many other classics. 50 years. It came out in 1976. And so he's doing a tour. It's a relatively short tour. But yeah, he's coming, going to D.C., he's going to Chicago, Detroit, L.A., and then I think he's doing some overseas dates as well. To start it off, he's doing some overseas dates. And I'm like, I gotta go. Sure. Who knows when he's going to tour again, right, if ever.
1: Right.
0: He's 70. I think he's 70. He's pushing 80.
1: Sure.
0: Stevie Wonder is. And he's just one of those, I don't want to regret
1: not seeing him
0: when he decides to fully retire or from music.
1: Or... So,
0: no, I'm not going to say anything else.
1: Okay, you're not going to put it in the universe?
0: No. Can't do that.
1: What do you think? You think he's blind or do you think he can see?
0: That is such a...
1: I know you have an opinion.
0: As much as I find the conspiracies hilarious that he is not actually blind, I believe he is actually blind.
1: Yeah, but I'm sure he could see some shadows, right? Because I think the majority of blind people see a little something.
0: I don't know.
1: No.
0: But there have been funny pictures taken of him where he's giving people the keys to his car.
1: Right. Yeah.
0: Or, you know, like where that's fueled those conspiracies that he can actually see, but he was joking.
1: Was he singing with Michael Jackson or he was singing something and like a microphone fell and he went over to go catch it?
0: I've seen that.
1: And I, though, when I saw that, I was like, well, but come on, that's going to make noise. He can hear that.
0: Yeah. And he's been blind since, like, right after he was born.
1: Right.
0: You know, this isn't, like, something that happened later in life, you know. So his whole life. But, yeah, some of those stuff is funny. But there's the complete opposite that's happened where he turned to give Mariah Carey a microphone on a awards stage or something. And somebody came up and grabbed it out of his hand. Like, because she went the opposite way on the stage or something. You know, so it's like.
1: Not bad. You gotta play into it, Steve.
0: Yeah. That's what the conspiracies. I think they're funny. That's what I love about conspiracies. They're funny, but no. Stevie Wonder going on tour for In the Key of Life album 50-year anniversary.
1: All right.
0: Wild.
1: Rosé is kicking off her next solo era with the announcement of her new single called New Trick. Rosé, of course, famous from the band Blackpink, but really pushed her up into a whole new level of fame when she made the smash song with Bruno Mars, APT. Apate.
0: Yeah, this is her new song called, what's the name?
1: It's called New Trick.
0: New Trick.
1: Oh, okay. The end there. I'll probably like it. I'm a fan of her.
0: You're a K-pop fan, a Blackpink fan specifically.
1: Yeah,
0: right?
1: And I think she's talented. I'm a fan.
0: Oh, good for her.
1: Yeah.
0: Amazon Music Live. They are on season 5. So many artists that we know and love have done this. Lil Wayne. I've seen Kendrick Lamar. I've seen a few different artists do this. They're coming up with season 5 with performances from Noah Kahan, Don Toliver, Lainey Wilson, Doja Cat. So Noah Kahan's his season premiere is going to be first, and it's going to be on September 24th. That's going to come out on Amazon, and the others, we're excited to see them, you know, coming up after that.
1: All right.
0: So they're going to be like pre-taped shows that'll come out after Thursday Night Football. They'll air on, which comes on Amazon Prime. If you didn't know, I know, Roy, you're all into sports.
1: I have no clue what's going on.
0: Thursday Night Football airs on Amazon.
1: Okay.
0: Prime,
1: good for them.
0: And they'll come out with the concert right after the game.
1: Okay.
0: On Thursdays.
1: Very nice. All right. I don't know what stuff's airing where.
0: There is a lot of football going on, a lot of different days. Yeah, I got you. I got you.
1: Dolly Parton hid cancer from much of her own family.
0: Mm.
1: So she kept, now the people really, really close to her knew, but not everybody in the family. A lot of her, of course, her fans were in the dark, but her family was in the dark too. Her sister Stella said that Dolly could not bear negative things and that she, you know, she didn't want her fans to be worried with it. So I imagine, you know, her husband and very close, you know.
0: Yeah, kept all the information

0: as they could have.
1: Dolly did not want anybody to tell that because Dolly could not bear negative things, and she would not have wanted her fans worried about it. She didn't want a lot of the family worried about it. Some of us knew, the ones of us that were closer.
2: Stella went on to say that Dolly said if there was no hope for her, she would still allow her medical team to try to do like experimental drugs in the hopes of helping others in the future. You know, my mom did that. She died over the summer from cancer.
0: Mm-hmm.
2: And she, before she started chemo, there was a window of opportunity where scientists wanted her blood because they don't have, with a lot of cancers, you got to have to kind of catch it on a CT. And how often are people getting CT scans? You know what I mean?
0: Yeah.
2: So they're wondering, is there like a blood test you can do in your general annual checkup, mm-hmm. and they can check for certain, you know, so they wanted her blood because they're trying to make this thing. And she agreed to have these scientists take her blood before, but you can't start chemo. So it was before chemo, she donated her blood.
0: Oh, for study.
2: For science. Study to see if they can kind of create a blood test to catch cancer. And I was so mad about it.
0: That she did that?
2: Yeah, it was more emotional, just more mad that like we're in a situation where, you know, she didn't have, there was no cure for her.
0: People before her hadn't already done this.
2: Yeah, I wish.
0: So that they could have seen it in her blood test.
2: I wish this is, like, why is this not a thing already? Like, why is my mom going to die and she needs to give her blood to help others? It's so nice that she did that, but I was just from a place of anger.
0: Oh, of course.
2: Yeah,
0: that makes sense. Yeah. That makes sense. Also to pop in today, Lady Gaga. We talked about this yesterday. There were reports and rumors that her and her fiance, Michael Polanski, were married.
2: I said that yesterday. Yeah.
0: Well, there are reports now that they have not secretly married, despite the rumors. They're still engaged. There was even rumors that they moved from Malibu to Northern California. Like, people are all up in their business. Where I'm just kind of on this thing of, who cares? Like, that's her business. If when she gets married, how she gets married, that's no one's business. I remember, like, same with Zendaya and
2: Tom Holland.
0: It's just like, did they get married? And everyone's leaning on every word that they say in every interview to see if they can get them to answer the question. Like, are you guys married?
2: Yeah.
0: It's like, why do we care so much? Let's just focus on their art. The music they put out, the movies they put out. You know what I mean? Why do we care so much about if they're married or not? If they're married, they'll tell us. We'll figure it out one day. We'll see them wearing a ring. Same with Harry Styles and what's her face? They're engaged, apparently, because she was seen walking down the street in London with an engagement ring on.
2: He's with a woman? I didn't mean it like that. Sounded rough. I didn't mean it like that. I didn't mean it like that.
0: Zoe Kravitz.
2: He's in a relationship? Okay, is what I meant to say.
0: Did you think that he was...
2: I thought he was single. I didn't know. Sorry.
0: Did you think he was gay?
2: I don't know. I don't know.
0: But even if he was,
2: right,
0: that would be his business.
2: It would surprise me if he likes all the flavors. I wouldn't know.
0: But that would ultimately be his business. If and when he wanted to come out and tell us that he's married or gay or bi or whatever.
2: I did not mean for that to sound that way.
0: It was kind of funny the way you said it. No, but apparently he's engaged to Zoe Kravitz.
2: Okay.
0: She's been seen wearing a ring. And I don't even know if either of them have confirmed. Not that he does a ton of interviews anyway, but I don't know that they've even confirmed it. The paparazzi just runs with the story. Oh, she's wearing a ring on that finger.
2: Listen, we talked about this yesterday. I feel like they should give us a little of their personal life.
0: No. I completely disagree. I think that is up to them 100% how much they want to give us. They are owed some privacy too. The same for Cam. My son Cam. It's the same but different. I don't show his face online. I do not do it. I will not do it. I don't care who does it and that's your right.
2: Right.
0: To share. I want to keep that to myself. I want to protect him and his privacy and his anonymity and all of that. But also, I share a lot of me online.
2: What are you going to do when he gets older and he wants to be online? Are you going to allow it?
0: We'll cross that bridge when we come to. I don't know.
2: You don't know.
0: I'm sure there's a way. If he was like anything like me, which he kind of is when I was a kid, he'll sneak and do it if I don't allow him to.
2: Right.
0: Because that's exactly what I did. I wasn't allowed to have MySpace and Facebook, but Damn it if I didn't get it myself.
2: You had it, yeah.
0: Yeah.
2: You need to ask your mom which program she installed on the computer so you can keep an eye on your son.
0: They had this like screen recorder thing for the desktop family computer.
2: Yeah.
0: I find it out 25 years later. I'm like, oh my God.
2: Yeah.
0: That's how they knew everything.
2: You need to ask your mom how they spy on you so you can spy on your son. Well, listen, we gotta go.
0: We gotta go.
2: That's what's popping on Q102.
3: Well, the good news is they finally cleared that accident northbound 7175 at Kyle's. Traffic is still slow from right around 42 there in Florence. You're also heavy eastbound 275 from 7175 over to Taylor Mill. You've got some slow traffic north on 71 between the lateral and Ronald Reagan. Southbound on 71, you're slow from north of 275 down to Red Bank and then slowing down again right around Taft into downtown. Your typical south 75 through the Lachlan split and then from Ezra Charles into Kentucky. North 75 from Mitchell to town. Looks like you have an accident southbound 75 right at 275. I don't see any big delays there. Traffic is brought to you by St. Elizabeth. St. Elizabeth Edgewood, number one hospital in greater Cincinnati. Visit stelizabeth.com. I'm Denise Johnson. That's your traffic.
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6: 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Let me think about it. Let me look into it.
5: I love I don't know.
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0: Q102 with the hang. Looking at your weather tonight, slight chance of thunderstorms, clouds, low 66, sunshine 82 for the high tomorrow. 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
1: Well, the good news is they finally cleared that accident northbound 71-75 at Kyle's. Traffic is still slow from right around 42 there in Florence.

0: from Mitchell to town. Looks like you have an accident southbound 75 right at 275. I don't see any big delays there. Traffic is brought to you by St. Elizabeth. St. Elizabeth Edgewood, number one hospital in greater Cincinnati. Visit stelizabeth.com. I'm Denise Johnson. That's your traffic.
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0: for the prize.
1: Oh, we got a big old prize today, Roy. Next Tuesday, Pitbull.
2: Oh.
1: Mr. 305.
2: Oh.
1: Going to be at Riverbend, and we got your tickets on Never Gonna Get It Trivia today.
2: Question today, 31% of couples do this. 31% okay. of couples do this. You don't like the question?
1: No,
2: I'm getting...
1: I don't. The questions are getting as bad as your clues.
2: Really? Man.
1: How vague is that?
2: Okay, how about
1: 31? Okay, first of all, 31%? That is such
2: 10.
1: A weird number.
2: Three out of 10.
1: It's 31, so it's really, what, 3 point something
2: it's
1: something?
2: 3 out of 10.
1: All right, 3 out of 10, not a lot.
2: 3 out of 10 couples, yeah.
1: Do this?
2: They do this. I'll give you a hint. Okay. It used to be very popular in relationships, and it used to be was even shown on TV. But now you don't. I mean, it's some people still do it.
1: Shown on TV.
2: Some people still do it. Some people don't do it. And just you know, it really just kind of depends on the relationship.
1: Okay. I'm a man of the people, so I'm not playing the game. I'm fighting for people to win. I want them to have all the information that's. They could possibly have.
2: Well, 3 out of 10 couples, they do this, and it used to be like very common, and then it kind of went away, and now some people still swear by it, but it was even shown on TV, so it's nothing inappropriate.
1: Okay.
2: All right.
1: When you say shown on TV, mm-hmm. was this like in sitcoms
2: or all
1: like
2: over TV,
1: reported yeah. on the news?
2: No, like in media.
1: Okay.
2: In media.
1: Fair. All right.
2: All right, let's do a round of Never Gonna Get a Trivia next with Roy's Horrible Clues coming
1: yeah.
2: up.
1: Yeah.

0: 90% of couples do this. It used to be very popular, then it kind of went away. Some couples still do it. But
1: you said, it's something about TV, you said.
0: It was even shown on TV quite a bit.
1: Okay.
0: But now you don't really see it on TV that much.
1: All right.
0: All right, let's go to the phones. Jesse, what do you think?
2: I think that they have breakfast together.
0: Interesting, 31% of couples do this, having breakfast together. I definitely don't think they're doing that enough these days.
1: No, I don't know that I ever saw it growing up. Mm-mm. Just because of schedules, getting out the house to go to work.
0: Right.
1: You know, dinner, different story. But also still dinner, I feel like, is not so much together anymore.
0: No. No, everybody's doing their own thing or on their devices.
1: Yeah. TV tables.
0: Jesse, it is not having breakfast together. Good guess. Let's go to Melissa. 3 out of 10 couples, 31% do this. What you think of Melissa?
2: Traveling.
0: That is incorrect. It's not traveling. Let's go to Erica. What do you think?
3: Did you change the question? Wasn't it? No. You said 31% of people. Then you said 3 out of 10 people.
0: Well, that's the same. 31% is 3 out of 10.
3: Is it?
0: Yeah.
3: Okay.
0: That math. So 31% of couples do this. What do you think, Erica?
3: Grocery shop together.
0: Grocery shop together. No, it is not grocery shop together. Let's go to Marcy. Marcy, 31% of couples do this. What do you think?
4: Share a social media account together.
0: Sharing a social media account together.
1: Roy and I both share the thought that when that happens, somebody cheated.
0: I do. Prove me wrong.
1: something ain't right. Maybe not cheated, but maybe leaned in. Like, yeah, something happened.
0: It takes 2 seconds to create a social media account, and you never have to log into it.
1: Why do you
0: need to share?
1: My parents have 2 separate ones. My mom has her face and pictures and videos and stuff. My dad has no pictures, no videos. However, they are completely separate accounts. So I don't want even if you don't want to put your face on there,
0: right.
1: If you're one of those type of people like my dad, that's totally okay.
0: Just don't have a face on it.
1: Don't have your face on it.
0: But
1: you can still make your own account.
0: Like,
1: my dad's friends aren't my mom's friends and vice versa. So you have your separate lives.
0: While we used to have landlines and you used to call households, we don't anymore.
1: is shared social media accounts the new house phone?
0: That's what I'm getting to. Yes, that is my connection, Freddie. I'm trying to say, if you have a shared social media account, stop treating it like a house phone.
1: Jennifer ain't here. You're talking to Brian.
0: Brian!
1: How was I supposed to know that?
0: In your DMs.
1: Whose birthday is it?
0: Yeah. You know what I'm saying? We don't need to share social media like it's a landline.
1: I'll give her the message for you.
0: Yeah. Well, just tell her to log in, and then you tell her to respond.
1: You got to sign every message with your name, Roy.
0: It's so stupid. Okay, 31% of couples do this. It is not sharing a social media account. Let's do another round. Never going to get a trivia. Continues next. Don't go anywhere.

0: So 31% of couples do this. And the hint that we told you is that it used to be, they used to do, like, this used to be shown on TV, right?
1: Yeah.
0: And it used to be very popular. And then you don't really see it much these days.
1: Okay, yeah. Right. On TV.
0: Or yeah, talked about. Yeah, TV. Some people still do it.
1: Yeah.
0: But yeah.
1: Okay.
0: Okay. Let's go to the phones. Let's go to Melissa. What do you think?
2: I will say separate bank accounts.
0: 31% of couples do this. Have separate bank accounts. Used to be more popular. It was even shown on TV. It is not separate bank accounts. Oh, by the way, a clue I gave people is that nowadays it's more separate.
1: Oh, okay. Versus togetherness.
0: Yeah, back in the day it used to be shared.
1: Okay.
0: It used to be more of a shared thing. Now, you know, separate now.
1: Okay.
0: So everybody was guessing shared.
1: See, I see.
0: All right. So let's go to Erica. What do you think, Erica?
3: I think I said separate credit cards.
0: 31% of couples do this. Separate credit cards.
3: Is this another round, or I got to do the same here?
1: This is your second round guess. Yeah.
0: Yeah. This is second. Yeah.
1: Separate credit cards.
0: By the way, she's all mixed up because off the air we were talking to Erica. It's her birthday. Woo. And she in Vegas right now.
1: Look at that. Happy birthday to Erica.
0: She's all mixed up.
1: She's on West Coast time.
0: She's all confused.
1: Yeah.
0: Erica, it is not the separate credit cards. All right. Let's go to Marcy. What do you think, Marcy?
4: Separate beds.
0: Separate beds. It is not separate beds. Not separate beds. All right.
1: Marcy, did you say you had... I feel like we talked about that with Marcy once. You had separate beds with your husband. Did you say that? Or maybe that was somebody else. I don't mean to insult
4: that wasn't
1: me. Oh, okay. Never mind. I don't know why I thought...
4: I'll kick him. I'm trying to suffocate him if need be.
1: But you're not leaving the bed. He's like, I ain't going nowhere.
4: I'll leave the bed first. It's my bed.
1: Oh, okay. All right. Okay.
0: All right. Here we go. 31% of couples do this. So this one's a little bit more of a harder one. And I think I confused some people in some of my clues.
1: Okay.
0: So hopefully I can reel it in and you'll go, oh, okay. So it like used to be more popular and it used to be even like shown on TV, mm-hmm. right? Mm-hmm. Nowadays, you don't really see it that much. But it is riding separately in cars. Riding separately in cars. 31% of couples do this, drive separately in cars, take different vehicles.
1: Yeah.
0: Well, nowadays when you watch it on TV, it's mountain more. Everybody's in the same vehicle. It's everyone all piled together.
1: Interesting. Okay.
0: So the closest was Marcy, separate beds. But 31% of couples do this, riding in separate vehicles. I know of couples who do this specifically because they have so many kids, they have to drive in separate vehicles.
1: That too. Yeah. My parents do this and they're empty nesters. They've right. been doing it for a long time though. I'll meet you there. Yep. My dad doesn't like to get to church that early.
0: Right.
1: Like, you know what I mean? Still, to this day.
0: I know. So
1: my mom's there an hour before. My dad's like, no, I don't know. And he wants to leave when he's ready to leave.
0: Yeah.
1: He's like, I want to go home. I don't want to stick around and talk.
0: Yeah.
1: So
0: that's not bad. That's probably why he does. He's always been that way. 30%.
1: 100%.
0: Riding separately. Okay. All right. All right, there we go. We got the Pitbull tickets. We'll do it again tomorrow with Never Gonna Get a Trivia.
5: You have a broken down vehicle blocking the left lane, eastbound 275 at Kentucky 17. Now traffic is backed up to right around Mineola. Northbound 71, 75, it is a slow go from 42 to the river. You have an overturned vehicle on Ronald Reagan heading westbound right around Hamilton. Traffic is backed up to Wenton. You've got

0: 75 is slow from 75 on over to Loveland Madeira. North 71 from Smith Edwards on up to Ronald Reagan. 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Visit stelizabeth.com. I'm Denise Johnson. That's your traffic. 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
2: Mid-2010s here, 2014. 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We need them to do more music together. Ariana Grande and Iggy Azalea.
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2: 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Q102.

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1: So it is a segment called Am I Wrong? You can let us know of the dilemma in your life. We'll debate it. We'll talk about it. If you've never heard this before, a lot of people have been sending us a lot of different messages on it, and I really wanted to get this person on the air, but they were unfortunately busy at this time. So I'll just read their email.
2: Let's do it.
1: This is from Tasha, and she wants to know if she's being petty.
2: Oh, I love it already.
1: One of her close friends asked her to be a bridesmaid, but she also owes her $900. She loaned it to her almost a year ago when she was in a rough spot, and she's working on paying it back. Every time she brings it up, she goes, I'm working on it. Now she's planning her wedding, and she, you know, wants her to pay for the $250 dress, hair, makeup, hotel, bachelorette trip, all these other little expenses that comes across being in a wedding party, being a bridesmaid.
2: Yeah, of course.
1: So she told her that she did not want to be her bridesmaid and that she wants to come to the wedding as a guest. But she doesn't want to spend thousands of dollars celebrating someone who hasn't paid her back. So is she holding money over her friend's head, ruining the most important moment in her life by not being there for her as a bridesmaid? Or if she thinks that she can afford a wedding, should she at least pay back some of her debt first? Like, is she being petty? Is she wants to know, am I being wrong?
2: Yeah, that's wild.
1: Right?
2: I don't hear very many stories of people being asked to be a bridesmaid or a groomsman and then declining.
1: Saying, I'm not going to die. I would like to be a guest.
2: I don't think I've ever heard that. So, whoa.
1: You know,
2: mind blowing in and of itself, regardless of the circumstance. That's different.
1: I'm a minister, and my sister asked me to be her officiant for her wedding. And it's a very, very, very honorable thing to be asked, especially from my best friend.
2: Yes.
1: But I actually I wanted to be a guest.
2: I see.
1: I preferred to have been a guest.
2: Yeah.
1: And so luckily she was able to get a different minister.
2: You wanted to cry uncontrollably without ruining the ceremony.
1: Yeah. I didn't want to be focused on.
2: Yeah. Working or trying to be on.
1: Yeah. And so I declined. I was like, I'll do it. I will do it if you can't find anyone else.
2: That's a good way to put it.
1: Yeah.
2: That's a good way to put it. For that circumstance. Now, if your sister owed you money.
1: Right.
2: And wanted you to officiate for free and pay for a bunch of different things. Now, yeah, that's when it gets tricky. Somebody owes you money and then they want you to pay for all this stuff.
1: Have you been in a bridal party? Well, not a bridal party. Or a groomsman? Have you been a groomsman?
2: It's bridal party.
1: Bridal party. Have you been in the party?
2: Yes.
1: Okay. How much money did you end up actually shelling out?
2: Oh my gosh. My most recent experience was my brother's. It was thousands.
1: Thousands.
2: And that's because, including a gift, which was paying for a portion of his DJ cost.
1: Okay.
2: A good friend of mine DJ my brother's wedding.
1: Right.
2: I linked them together. I hooked it up and I paid a good portion of that. Just strictly the tux rental travel costs, still, it was well over $1,000.
1: Now, you would have done that anyway, though, regardless if you were in the party or not, right?
2: Yes.
1: Right.
2: Him having a good DJ was very important to me.
1: Right.
2: And obviously, I would have been there.
1: No, so I meant the tuxedo and the travel. You would have done that anyway. So, you know what I mean?
2: I don't know if I would have rented a tux. That could have saved me a few hundred dollars.
1: Oh, really?
2: If I was just a guest?
1: Yeah, no, I got suits.
2: I got suits in the closet. Tux was the uniform, so.
1: Yeah.
2: But, man.

0: That's tricky.
1: I don't know. If I was Tasha, I would have been like, hey, I'll be in your bridesmaid. But I don't want to make this to be weird, but like, you owe me $900. So can you help me out here?
0: If we're friends, pay for my dress.
1: Yeah.
0: Pay my cost and we can call it even. Right. I want to be there. I love you. You're my friend. Blah, blah, blah. Pay for my stuff. We can call it even. We can squash the debt.
1: Negotiate the bridesmaid.
0: I know. You don't want to have to do it, but what other choice do you have? Do you stand 10 toes down and not go to your friend's wedding or go after she asked you to be? How are you happy for somebody? Truly. If you decline, they owe you money. You decline being in the bridal party and then you just sit there as a guest.
1: Mm-hmm.
0: And then they come over, they go to table saying, hey, and thank you for coming. And you're just like, hey, girl, you got to be fake. No, you got to have the conversation. We're adults.
1: Now, what do you think?
0: And if that's a negotiation, then so be it.
1: You know, Tasha's going to have to spend a lot of money. I mean, it's expensive to have a wedding and it's expensive per person. You know, she's spending quite a bit of money just for Tasha's friends are going to be spending quite a lot of money just for Tasha to attend the wedding.
0: Yeah, you got to make a decision there, bud.
1: I don't know.
0: And clearly she knows she does. That's what she wrote us. So, yeah, I would talk to your friend. I'd squash it. I think money comes and goes. Friendships and relationships and time, you don't get that back.
1: Yeah, I think I'd probably just never lend her money again and just go become a bridesmaid.
0: You can stand 10 toes down on that side. Yeah. Not lending money again, setting that boundary.
1: Yeah. I don't lend anybody money. I never, I'll give you money if I have it. And guess what? Spoiler. What? I don't. I ain't got it. I've spent it.
0: Well, you're rich.
1: No, I'm not rich. I'm in debt. I'm in debt. My card is, if you look at my card, by the way, let me show you how not rich I am.
0: You have a visual?
1: Yeah. Look how used my credit card is.
0: All right. Well, so it's
1: Look at how used.
0: The paint or whatever you call that is coming off. That's just from sliding it in and out of your wallet.
1: Yeah, because I'm at...
0: Because you've been using it?
1: Yeah.
0: You've been pulling it in and out to
1: this
0: swipe it?
1: This card has seen some things.
0: Yeah, I get it. That's a tough position to be in, man, but...
1: Let us know what you think. Join the conversation with Roy and Freddie Mac here on The Hang. Send us a message on the Q102 app. We'd love to have you on the show.
2: Roadways looking pretty busy out there this afternoon. Westbound on Ronald Reagan, we still have an overturned vehicle. The right lane is blocked. Now, traffic right now is bumper to bumper all the way back to 75. You've got an accident if you're heading southbound on 75 just at the end of the ramp there from 275. Traffic is backed up all the way back to Union Center, pretty heavy. You have an accident eastbound 275 at 75. So in that northbound direction, traffic is slow from Glendale Milford on 75 up to 275. Seeing some heavy traffic if you're heading westbound on 74 from the Harrison Reibolt exit over to 275. South 75, you're running off your brakes today from right around Wenton all the way down to 74. North 71, 75, slow from 42 to the river. Eastbound 275 from 71, 75 to Taylor Mill. Traffic is brought to you by St. Elizabeth. St. Elizabeth Edgewood, number one hospital in Greater Cincinnati. Visit stelizabeth.com. I'm Denise Johnson. That's your traffic.
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0: It's the birthday scam on Q102.
1: So we found out from Anna's best friend that she left her makeup bag in a hotel. She was on a work trip traveling. She left her makeup bag there. She's been in touch with the hotel trying to hear back if they found it or not. So we had to quickly pivot from a different idea so we could call her before the hotel got back with her about that hotel bag. Not to help, just to make jokes. So birthday scam on Anna. This is a punny hotel stay on Q102.
2: Hello?
1: Hey, how was your trip? Was it off the train?
2: Who is this?
1: Oh, I'm sorry. My name's Mike Thyssen. I'm calling from in downtown Boston. And you recently stayed with us, correct?
2: Yeah.
1: So, Anna, how was your trip? Was it off the train? Get it? But just because you were traveling.
2: Oh.
1: Or maybe I should have said off the plane. Damn it. It's a pun. It's supposed to be punny. That's all. That's what I was going for. Okay. Oh, I'm sorry. Listen, I got a message here from one of our receptionists that you may have left behind some sort of personal item.
2: Oh, yeah, I did. Were you able to find it? It's just my makeup bag.
1: Okay, hold on a second, because let me write this down, because I was just trying to cheer you up here. I know leaving stuff behind really sucks. I left some flip-flops in a hotel room in Vegas once, so I understand.
2: Yeah, well, I mean, there's expensive stuff in my bag. I'd really even pay to have it shipped back to me.
1: Of course, yeah. I'm actually going to have Cedric go take a look again and see if room service may have put anything in the lost and found. Look, in the meantime, I was just hoping to ask you just a couple of quick questions about your stay. Just a mini survey sort of thing. Is that okay?
2: I mean, do I have to?
1: Well, it'd be a lot better than hold music. It'll be really quick, though, I promise. Okay, well, silence equals yes. First question, how did your cell phone work in your room?
2: What do you mean?
1: Like, did you have to go all the way downstairs because they had reception down there?
2: No, I have reception in my room.
1: No. I because reception, they're located in the lobby. It was another pun.
2: Oh, okay.
1: I tried to sneak one in there on you.
2: I mean, is this a real survey? I don't understand.
1: Absolutely, why. It is. Yeah. While you were here, did you happen to notice the there was an Instagram conference going on? Did you notice by chance?
2: No. Mm-mm.
1: Okay. Yeah, that makes sense because you would have had to seen the signs directing you. It would have said, "Follow me." I'll wait for you to get it. I'll take your time.
2: Is this like your personal comedy hour? Can we please?
1: Well, Cedric is still looking for that bag of yours. We wanted to check
2: the
1: lost
2: effect. You could just give me a call back when he finds it, or email me.
1: Ooh, yeah. We could email you. Actually, no, our email is currently in therapy.
2: Huh?
1: Right now, our email is in therapy because it had attachment issues.
2: Wow.
1: like sending attachments.
2: you know, this email is extremely unprofessional. Can you please just
1: hold on a second, because nothing about your birthday is supposed to be professional. You know, it's supposed to be fun. Come on, Anna. At least that's what Allison told me. Allison,
2: what are you talking about?
1: I'm just talking about your friend Allison. She was panic emailing me yesterday. She said something about you left your makeup bag in the hotel when you were traveling, and your birthday's coming up this weekend, right?
2: Okay, but how the hell do you know Allison? Like, what are you even talking about?
1: I'll explain. I'm sorry. My name is Freddie Mac. I work at Q102. I don't work at a hotel, and I do the afternoon show with Roy. We're on the radio right now on Q102.
2: Okay.
1: Allison, your friend, right? She and I have been in contact for some time now, trying to figure out a way to mess with you for your birthday. And we had a whole other plan together, but she said you left your bag, so we had to pivot to this. So we call it a birthday phone scam, and we are on Q102 right now on the radio. And we called to wish you a happy birthday.
2: Anna. Do you have my bag or something?
1: No. Unfortunately not, no. I don't know. Allison said you've been in touch with the hotel to get your stuff back. Is that right?
2: Yeah. I'm trying, and here you go calling me with your dumb joke about attachment.
1: I've got a lot more puns if you have some time, you want to hear them. No? Okay. Well, Anna, okay, we'll let you go. We just wanted to say happy birthday from Q102. And we hope you do get your makeup bag back. We hope you get your stuff back.
2: Okay, yeah. Thanks, I guess.
0: Got somebody with an upcoming birthday you want to scam? Let us

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1: Hey, it's Olivia Rodrigo, and this is my new song, Drop Dead.

0: Cincinnati's hit music and Jeff and Jen in the morning.
1: Today.
2: Oh dear. Oh gosh.
1: Go Bengals!

0: You're hanging out with Roy and Freddie Mac. Welcome to The Hang on Q102.
1: So, Freddie, are you up to date on this Lindsey Clancy stuff?
2: Mostly, yeah. It's all sad.
1: It's all very sad. Mm-hmm. I know that she killed her kids. Yeah. And
2: attempted to kill herself, it seems like, too.
1: Yeah. Mm-hmm. And
2: now she's paralyzed. And it took days. The jury couldn't come to a verdict. They couldn't all agree.
1: Which I find that so interesting.
2: Yeah, it was a mistrial. So her attorney is now asking Trump for a pardon. Last time I saw.
1: Okay.
2: Yep.
1: So now, do we know how the jurors were going to go? Like, what was the divide? Do we know if there was a majority? No.
2: Okay. We don't find that out.
1: Okay.
2: No.
1: Well, we were talking about this because I don't know much about what I heard was that, like, essentially she admitted it, but said that voices told her to do it, right?
2: Yeah. Mm-hmm.
1: So that was her criminal defense, is that she wasn't in her right mind.
2: Right. Because of postpartum depression and everything.
1: So we wanted to hear from you. What's the craziest jury duty story? Now, Freddie, you served as jury duty.
2: I did.
1: On a big case.
2: In Maryland. It was like a 2 or 3 day murder trial.
1: Wow.
2: Yeah. I had jury duty. And then I actually got selected to be on the jury. And so did my great aunt. My grandmother's sister was also on the jury.
1: What's the chances of that?
2: I know. Crazy. So we both got selected, and then we ended up being on the jury. And right after we got selected, we went to lunch, and we ate lunch together before the trial started that afternoon. She was like, "Do you think we should tell them we're related? Because you're not supposed to do stuff like that,
1: right?"
2: And I was like, "No, we're already here now. We went through the whole jury selection thing that whole morning. No. We are going through with this.
1: I mean, I imagine there'd be a whole mistrial just to see you two at lunch."
2: I know, right?
1: I'm sure everybody would be like, "Hey, what's going on with them two doing some deliberation?"
2: But she wasn't. If she were my grandmother, maybe it'd be a little different, you know?
1: Right.
2: Well, she was a great aunt that I hardly ever saw. Like, we knew each other, but it wasn't like we were close.
1: There was distance.
2: Yeah. And we were both honest. It wasn't like we collaborated on, like, "Hey, let's lie."
1: Right.
2: You know, and no, we just did what we did.
1: Now, with a lot of these popular court cases, is this one of those things where people are really divided? Like, I don't know enough about it. Or do we all think she's guilty? Like, I don't know what the temperature of the room
2: Lindsey
1: is.
2: For Lindsey Clancy?
1: Yeah.
2: Ooh. Well, no, she's guilty because she admitted it.
1: Okay.
2: There are people that think she should be set free, I think, because of why she did it.
1: Okay.
2: And the information or the limited information around postpartum depression.
1: Got it. Okay.
2: Like what the public knows, you know, her being in her right mind or not being in her right mind and stuff like that. There's a lot of discussion around those factors.
1: Isn't anybody who kills just not in their right mind? Or is that not?
2: I would think so. Yeah. Or something isn't quite right.
1: Right. Right. Yeah.
2: So, same thing.
1: Something's not clicking.
2: Yeah.
1: Well, what is your I'm trying to keep up with this, Lindsey. Somehow it bypassed me. I heard a lot of people talking about it, and I didn't quite understand why it was such a big case.
2: Well, so much was changed. It was a lot of information at one point because the trial was ongoing, and then it was just a few days there with nothing because the jury couldn't come to an agreement, and the judge was like, "Nope, go back in there. You're going to decide on something," and they couldn't.
1: Let's go to the phones. Kelsey, you're on The Hang with Roy and Freddie Mac. So your husband has a really crazy jury duty story. What happened with him?
3: Yeah, this was so freaky, actually. He was part of a jury for a kind of a bigger case. I honestly don't know what I'm allowed to say here, so I won't really say much about what it was.
1: Well, Freddie, were you allowed to disclose that yours was a murder trial?
2: Not at the time. Well, I mean, mine wasn't this big.
1: Oh, okay.
2: So mine was just in Maryland in that city where I lived.
1: Okay.
2: But I can talk about it now. And this was also
1: years ago.
2: 10, 15 years ago.
1: Well, Kelsey, I don't want you to get yourself or your man in trouble. You do whatever.
2: If you don't know, that probably means you're not supposed to say anything. But you can tell us what you can.
3: Great. Okay. So the time comes for them all to deliberate, and they almost every juror was in agreement of a not guilty verdict, but there was one juror, I guess he was like older, and he was saying like, no guys, it's guilty. He was so adamant that the verdict should be guilty. And like, they were just simply not coming to an agreement. So like the first day of their deliberating ended and they, you know, they just went home and they were going to reconvene the next day. But overnight, the one juror who was saying guilty died.
2: Oh, okay.
3: In his sleep.
2: That's unfortunate.
3: It was unfortunate. Absolutely. But everybody like kind of freaked out a little bit because it's like felt a little
2: eerie.
3: Suspicious, I guess. Like,
1: I mean, if everyone said not guilty, then the one guy that, because what would have happened? This would have been like a mistrial, right? If they couldn't come to. Like,
3: who knows how long it would have gone? We don't really know. But, you know, they have an alternate.
2: Right.
3: Alternate comes in, then, they all.
2: Yeah.
3: But they all kind of ended up agreeing.
1: They have alternates?
2: Yeah,
1: you can die and then you just get a new juror?
2: You get subbed in. No, they already select, I think, it two alternates. So you have the 12 and then you have two that just, they're in the deliberation room. So they're following along the entire time.
1: They're just ready to have their vote
2: matter. If there's a reason they need to step in, somebody gets sick, somebody dies, like then they would step in. But they're already up to speed on everything.
1: In the event, I'd have been terrified. I'm like, the last guy just died?
2: And now I got to sit in his seat.
1: Now I got to sit in his seat and put a vote on here?
2: Yeah.
3: Yeah.
1: And now,
3: I think it was crazy because it could have been anybody. And the fact that it was the one person who was not agreeing with the rest of the jury, it just felt so, it was so eerie.
1: Yeah. I mean, what do you think? Do you think he was murdered or do you think he actually died of natural causes?
3: I mean, like there was, of course, no like big story or evidence of any wrongdoing or other crimes or anything like that, but like it just felt very like, I don't know, something in the universe, I don't know, but we like were speechless. It was so crazy.
2: That's freaky. What are the chances? It's not just some other crime. You're on the trial, like this is a murder trial, and then a guy on the jury dies. Like that would freak me out too.
1: Well, see, if I was the alternate, I would have made inappropriate jokes.
2: See, this is why
1: morbid
2: you think
1: jokes.
2: You would. You wouldn't. You'd make the jokes like, after, but in the room, you wouldn't.
1: I'd be like,
2: it's weird in there, dude.
1: He faked his death just to get out of jury duty? Please. You know, I would come up with something.
2: I disagree. I don't think you would.
1: Is the room tough? Like, what's the room like? What do y'all do? Do you just sit around table and be like, all right, y'all, what do you think?
2: Yeah. What's everybody thinking? Let's kind of go around the room, or maybe I think in my case, we went through the evidence, and I want to say we might have, everybody wrote their vote down on a piece of paper and we counted them up. And at one point, there was one person in the case I worked on that was thinking not guilty. And so you just continue to deliberate. And
1: that's
2: they tell you why they think the person is not guilty.
1: Yeah.
2: And see if, to try to make their case known, and then you go back and forth, and we essentially flipped the one person because we were like, based on the evidence, based on what we know, what happened, this the timeline, blah blah.
1: So
2: blah,
1: essentially,
2: blah,
1: if that juror who disagrees says something, well, this is why, and you have evidence in the room that proves that wrong, you show them that juror, hey, well, Ted, no, like look at this,
2: yeah. Have you considered this part?
1: I mean, I find that process to be hard. Do you know how hard it is to get people to change their mind about anything?
2: It's very hard, and also at the very same time, You're dealing with your life, their life, the defendant's life is in your hands.
1: Sure.
2: As the jury. So sure. Like people in my case, they cried in the deliberation room
1: for
2: other jurors because you're just like one person died and then another person's going to go to jail potentially for the rest of his life.
1: Right.
2: Like this is heavy stuff.
1: Yeah.
2: So I'm like, you think you're going to make jokes, but I don't think you would.
1: You're right. I would.
2: It's a lot of emotion in there, too.
1: Yeah.
2: So
1: no, I'd be terrified. I'd been terrified. I'm like, a juror died. I mean, and then I'm coming in now.
2: And then add in that a juror dies.
1: Yeah.
2: It's a lot. That's too much. It's heavy.
1: Kelsey, thank you so much for being on The Hang.
3: Thank you.
4: Q.
0: Hanging out with Roy and Freddie Mac. This

0: still to come on The Hang.
1: With school now fully back in session for the fall, thought we could play a little fun game, Freddie.
2: Yeah, what's up?
1: How well do you know the famous TV school?
2: Oh, boy. This is going to be tough.
1: Yeah. Let's figure it out. Let's see how well you know your TV school is on the way next.
3: You're dealing with an accident at eastbound 275 right around Reed Hartman. They've got the right lane blocked. Now, traffic is slow from Mosteller all the way over to Loveland Madeira. You've also got some heavy traffic if you're heading southbound on 71 from Field Zirtle, continuing on down to Red Bank. You've got one southbound 75 at West 7th over on the left shoulder. Traffic is slow from Ezra Charles. Heavy traffic on South 75. You are hitting your brakes right around Glendale Milford, continuing to Paddock. Westbound on Ronald Reagan is slow from Ronald Reagan over to Hamilton. Westbound 74 is heavy from North Bend to 275. In the upper part of the loop, eastbound 275 is slow from 75 over to Hamilton. North 71, 75 from 42 to the river, and eastbound 275 from 7175 to Taylor Mill. Traffic is brought to you by St. Elizabeth. 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Visit stelizabeth.com. I'm Denise Johnson. That's your traffic.
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0: Now, on the sideline with Lindsey Patterson. 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
4: 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Next up, Rams take on the Niners tonight. 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
1: 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And all of that going to go to one listener and winner of Q102. All you got to do is get the code words every hour. Cheetah is your 6 o'clock code word, the final one of the day. C-H-E-E-T-A-H. 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

0: No.
1: Go ahead. Okay. I'll tell you the show. I think that'd be easier for me.
0: Hawkins High School.
1: Right out the gate, huh? Hawkins High School.
0: Yep.
1: Can I have a hint? Like,
0: Hawkins is the town.
1: The Brady Bunch. I have no idea.
0: No, that's Stranger Things.
1: Oh, never seen it.
0: Oh, really?
1: No.
0: You have no excuse. Why would you not have seen that? And you can't blame your parents like you do on all your other stuff. I mean, this because I could see them banning it from your life because they're very strict on you watching scary stuff.
1: I'm not super into sci-fi. And this is very sci-fi, so that's my reasoning. I just never got into it.
0: I mean, I'm not into sci-fi either, but I still got into that. Okay, how about this? All
1: right, I'll try to give it a try.
0: A little late. What about Nevermore Academy?
1: Nevermore Academy?
0: Mm-hmm.
1: What school is that? Or what show is that? Nevermore Academy? No, I don't know.
0: Wednesday.
1: See? That's okay, scary. Okay, I haven't watched that one.
0: That's good. That's a great show.
1: I heard. You've mentioned this many times.
0: All right. Let me give you an easy one. Abbott Elementary School.
1: Oh, that is Abbott Elementary.
0: There we go. The TV show is called Abbott Elementary. There you go. Yeah. I want to make sure you get at least one on the board.
1: Oh, yeah. Thank you.
0: What about Smallville High School?
1: Smallville.
0: Okay. The there we go. You got two on the board.
1: Another one. Sci-fi. Never seen it. But I know I've seen the commercial a million times back in the day.
0: What about Tree Hill High?
1: One Tree Hill.
0: There we go. Oh. Very good.
1: I'm going to roll now. Uh-oh.
0: I had to just dumb it down a little bit. What about Degrassi Community School?
1: Would that have been Degrassi?
0: There we go. Very good.
1: That was the name of the school?
0: Yeah. Yeah. What about West Beverly High?
1: Was that the one with Kristen Cavallari?
0: Beverly Hills 90210.
1: Oh. Yeah. Oh, okay. Duh. I was thinking, what's the other show I'm thinking of?
0: What about Acme Luniversity?
1: Oh, is that Looney Tunes?
0: Yeah, it's Tiny Toon Adventures.
1: Oh, okay. Yeah. I know Acme.
0: How about Hogwarts?
1: The Harry Potter.
0: That's very good. Okay.
1: Not allowed to watch that as a kid, that's for sure.
0: Greendale Community College.
1: Community.
0: Very good. Okay.
1: I did watch that.
0: You're recovering. Xavier School for the Gifted Youngsters.
1: Is this a Netflix show?
0: Oh boy. It's
1: School for the
0: Xavier School for Gifted Youngsters. It's movie franchise. It's a whole franchise.
1: Was that the one with Edward and
0: X-Men.
1: X-Men. No. Oh, duh.
0: Yeah.
1: Don't tell me you knew that.
0: I did.
1: You did.
0: I did. Okay, how about Sunnydale High?
1: I feel like I should know this.
0: Buffy the Vampire Slayer.
1: Wasn't allowed to watch it. with vampires, anything like that? My parents were like, nope.
0: You're not gonna know any of this.
1: Well, okay.
0: James K. Polk Middle School. You probably were too old for this show.
1: What is that?
0: Ned's Declassified.
1: No, I didn't watch it.
0: What about Polk High?
1: Polk?
0: Yeah, it's Married with Children.
1: Nope.
0: How about Adam West Regional High School?
1: Nope. Who?
0: Family Guy.
1: Oh, yeah.
0: PS nope. 118.
1: That's a school?
0: Mm-hmm.
1: PS 118?
0: Yeah.
1: Something superhero related.
0: Hey Arnold. And
1: oh no, that one I should get. Oh,
0: Bellevue High School.
1: Was that Saved by the Bell?
0: Good guess, no, but it's Drake and Josh.
1: All right. Oh, yeah, I was too old for that.
0: All right, so I would give you a C.
1: C's get degrees.
0: C's get degrees. That's right. That's right.
1: I'll take it.
0: Oh, all man. Right. That's name your TV school here with the hang. If you want. If you love what we just did, fun trivia like that, we have something called the Quiz Whiz Podcast. 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And

0: you can listen and play along in your car with the family on a road trip with your friends. Just test your knowledge. But what we just did is not an episode, but it's kind of like that. They do stuff similar like that.
1: Mm-hmm.
2: If you scroll back to like February, you'll see Roy and I, we did Black History Month trivia.
0: Which you drilled me on my Black History.
2: Yeah.
0: Which I passed.
2: You did pretty good.
0: Yeah. I did pretty good.
2: I'd invite you to the cookout.
0: Great. Just I'm not allowed to bring nothing, right?
2: No. You can show up empty handed.
0: All right. There we go. Quiz Whiz podcast downloaded.
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2: It's an ongoing mystery at my house.
3: Mm-hmm.
2: Trying to locate a smell, and I don't know what it is or really even where it's coming from.
3: You and I are experiencing problem with smells. I just went through that in my car.
2: Yeah, you did.
3: Yep.
2: And it ended up being spilled distilled water mixed with a
3: dog chew toy.
2: Yeah.
3: Yeah, and that two combined made the what smelled like a dead animal.
2: I've been dealing with it because you fixed that problem pretty immediately.
3: Yeah, my car's completely fine now.
2: I've been dealing with this for 4 weeks probably.
3: Ooh.
2: It's a smell in my garage, and I don't know what it is. And it's only on one side of the garage, as far as I can tell. It's the side because I just pull it straight into my garage. So the left wall. And I feel like it could just be me and my brain. But yesterday it felt like the smell was creeping into the house because I go into the house through that garage as well. So maybe the smell was just kind of getting in through the door a little bit from opening and closing. I don't know. But I just felt like, oh, my God, I'm going to throw up. And I don't know what roadkill smells like. I know what skunks smell like
3: mm-hmm.
2: when they spray. But a lot of people, because I put it on Instagram just how I was dealing with this, but I wasn't able to describe the smell, which also makes people upset. They're like, well, tell us at least what it smells like. And I can't articulate it. It smells like hot garbage because the garage is warm, but it's not the trash cans or the recycling bin. It smells like just what I would assume would be death. And so my prediction is that it's a stray cat.
3: That has died in your garage?
2: Or some animal, yeah. But the cat came to mind because I haven't seen this cat. He just lays on people's front porches. And I believe it belongs to the lady next door because it might be her outdoor cat.
3: Mm-hmm.
2: She leaves her garage door up just a little bit for it to get in and out. And it's predominantly on her porch.
3: I mean, maybe asked her about have you seen the cat?
2: No.
3: You should ask.
2: No, I haven't asked yet. But I was thinking it was the cat because there have been a few times where I'd roll the trash can down to the driveway on trash day and I'd walk back in through the garage and the cat would run from up under the car.
3: Right.
2: And scare me.
3: Right.
2: And apparently that's happened to my son Cam too.
4: It was in there one time with me and it scared me too. Like I saw eyes.
5: See?
4: Like glowing eyes.
5: So I wonder if it's the cat. That's why I'm thinking that.
3: You have a dead cat in your garage.
2: I'm worried that I do. I'm really worried. So I was wondering, I posted this Instagram story yesterday. Just like, are there people you can hire that will just come out and do a sniff test, essentially?
3: Me.
2: You think your nose is that good? You could identify where it's coming from?
3: Oh, yeah, buddy. We're going to go through everything in your garage.
2: Because that's the thing. I don't want to go through. I don't want to start moving stuff around.
3: You have to.
2: I want someone else to do it. I don't want to do it. Because if it is what I'm afraid that it is, the dead animal, I don't want to have to deal with that. I don't want to do it. I can't.
3: You know that... What do you think? You think there's companies that's just going to come and like take the dead animal from your garage?
2: See, well, what if it's not a dead animal? Like, what if it's something else?
3: Right.
2: Someone just come, identify the smell, get it out, whatever it is, and we can go all live our lives.
3: I wonder what it could be if it's not a dead animal. Because when I first smelled something in my car, I thought for sure an animal was in my vehicle and had passed away. Which is possible. I mean, these are things that could definitely happen.
2: Animals sneak in and they do things. So,
3: yeah. If I don't know about it, they're not going to survive in there. You know, you got to let me know so I can help you survive. But unfortunately, more fortunately for me, it was dog toys.
2: Somebody suggested that I get like animal control or like a pest control or something to come out. And I'm like, well.
3: Oh, pest control is pretty good. Yeah.
2: Get snowball up there. But what if it's not a pest? What if it's not an animal? Then I just wasted whatever their time and whatever money I spent for them to come check it out.
3: Yeah, but like pest, like when Snowball comes out to my house, not hashtag ad, they don't pay for me, they don't give me any money. They know where to look. They know where animals go. I had a mouse in my house one time, and we had a whole conversation. Like, he taught me where the mouse is. And we went over, because
2: what locations to
3: look in. Because he knew how they move.
2: How they behave, yeah. Yeah, and I have stuff so along you could have the a dead floor mouse. In my garage. Somebody suggested that too, and I just really don't want to deal with that.
3: Well, you're going to have to. I mean, I had a dead mouse, and we have to throw it away. Or you could be like that time where I had a dead squirrel, and I put it in a trash bag and took it to the cemetery and dumped it.
2: You did do that.
3: I didn't want a whole big squirrel in my trash can. I had six more days until the trash man came.
2: Oh, gosh. Yeah, man, I don't know. But this is my son had input on who I should hire.
3: Okay, this would be good.
2: To come figure out what the smell is.
0: All right, someone said it was a mouse. Cam, what's your vote? What do you think it is? With
4: dirty
0: the smell?
4: Diaper.
0: Huh?
4: Dirty diapers.
0: Cam thinks it's dirty diapers. What do you think it is? So we'll revisit this at some point and try to figure if I hire somebody.
4: Hire me a dirty
0: diaper. Hire you?
4: Yes,
0: sir. Hire you to what? Figure out what the smell is? You think you can figure it out?
2: Cam wants me to hire him.
3: Okay.
2: To figure out what the smell is.
3: All right. The guy's trying to get some money.
2: Yeah, there was a lot of background noise in there. Sorry. But yeah, Cam wants to get paid. And I don't want to see it. I don't want to know. I don't like that stuff. Dead animals, carcasses.
3: It's a thing. It's a thing you have to deal with. I'm sorry, but it is unfortunate.
2: I will have to get the rubber gloves out, and we're going to have to go searching through the stuff that's along the wall in the garage. Yep.
3: Yeah, you're going to have to do it. And I'd be more than happy to come and be there with you in spirit. And actually be there and help you. I'd be more than happy.
2: Well, could you just do it? I'll be in the house.
3: No. You're going to be with me because I'm for sure going to be bringing the film crew if I'm doing it. So if I'm coming over to look for a dead animal, it will be captured.
2: We'll follow up on this on Q102. 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
3: Go bingo!
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3: All right, so it was announced Stevie Wonder going on tour. Stevie Wonder, one of the best singers and artists of all time. And this is the 50th anniversary tour of his album called Songs in the Key of Life.
4: Mm-hmm.
3: It's the album that has Sir Duke on it, Isn't She Lovely, and many other classics. 50 years. It came out in 1976. And so he's doing a tour. It's a relatively short tour. But yeah, he's coming, going to D.C., he's going to Chicago, Detroit, L.A., and then I think he's doing some overseas dates as well. To start it off, he's doing some overseas dates. And I'm like, I gotta go. Who knows when he's going to tour again, if ever.
4: Right.
3: He's 70. I think he's 70. He's pushing 80.
4: Sure.
3: Stevie Wonder is. And he's just one of those, I don't want to regret
4: not seeing him
3: when he decides to fully retire or from music.
4: Or... So,
3: no, I'm not going to say anything else.
4: Okay. You're not going to put it in the universe?
3: No. Can't do that.
4: What do you think? You think he's blind or do you think he can see?
3: That is such a...
4: I know you have an opinion.
3: As much as I find the conspiracies hilarious that he is not actually blind, I believe he is actually blind.
4: Yeah, but I'm sure he could see some shadows, right? Because I think the majority of blind people see a little something.
3: I don't know.
4: No.
3: But there have been funny pictures taken of him where he's giving people the keys to his car.
4: Right. Yeah.
3: Or, you know, like where that's fueled those conspiracies that he could actually see that he was joking.
4: Was he singing with Michael Jackson or he was singing something and like a microphone fell and he went over to go catch it?
3: I've seen that.
4: And when I saw that, I was like, well, but come on, that's going to make noise. He can hear that.
3: Yeah. And he's been blind since like right after he was born.
4: Right.
3: You know, this isn't like something that happened later in life, you know, so his whole life. But yeah, some of those stuff is funny. But there's the complete opposite that's happened where he turned to give Mariah Carey a microphone on a awards stage or something, and somebody came up and grabbed it out of his hand, like
4: because
3: she went the opposite way on the stage or something. You know, so it's like
4: not bad. You gotta play into it, Steve.
3: Yeah. That's what the conspiracies. I think they're funny. That's what I love about conspiracy. They're just funny, but no, Stevie Wonder going on tour for In the Key of Life album 50-year anniversary.
4: All right.
3: Wild.
4: Rosé is kicking off her next solo era with the announcement of her new single called New Trick. Rosé, of course, famous from the band Blackpink, but really pushed her up into a whole new level of fame when she made the smash song with Bruno Mars, APT. Apate.
3: Yeah, this is her new song called, what's the name?
4: It's called New Trick.
3: New Trick.
4: Oh, okay. The end there. I'll probably like it. I'm a fan of her.
3: You're a K-pop fan, a Blackpink fan specifically.
4: Yeah,
3: right?
4: And I think she's talented. I'm a fan.
3: Oh, good for her.
4: Yeah.
3: Amazon Music Live. They are on season 5. So many artists that we know and love have done this. Lil Wayne. I've seen Kendrick Lamar. I've seen a few different artists do this. They're coming up with season 5 with performances from Noah Kahan, Don Toliver, Lainey Wilson, Doja Cat. So Noah Kahan's his season premiere is going to be first, and it's going to be on September 24th. That's going to come out on Amazon, and the others, we're excited to see them, you know, coming up after that.
4: All right.
3: So they're going to be like pre-taped shows that'll come out after Thursday Night Football. They'll air on, which comes on Amazon Prime. If you didn't know,
4: yeah.
3: I know, Roy, you're all into sports.
4: I have no clue what's going on.
3: Thursday Night Football airs on Amazon.
4: Okay.
3: Prime.
4: Good for them.
3: And they'll come out with the concert right after the game.
4: Okay.
3: On Thursdays.
4: Very nice. All right. I don't know what stuff's airing where.
3: There is a lot of football going on. A lot of different days. Yeah, I got you.
4: I got you. Dolly Parton hid cancer from much of her own family.
3: Hmm.
4: So she kept, now the people really, really close to her knew, but not everybody in the family. A lot of her, of course, her fans were in the dark, but her family was in the dark too. Her sister Stella said that Dolly could not bear negative things and that she you know, she didn't want her fans to be worried with it. So I imagine, you know, her husband and very close, you know.
3: Yeah, kept all the information private yeah. as they could have.
0: Dolly did not want anybody to tell that because Dolly could not bear negative things, and she would not have wanted her fans worried about it. She didn't want a lot of the family worried about it. Some of us knew, the ones of us that were closer.
4: Stella, Stella went on to say that Dolly said if there was no hope for her, she would still allow her medical team to try to do like experimental drugs in the hopes of helping others in the future. You know, my mom did that. She died over the summer from cancer.
3: Mm-hmm.
4: And she, before she started chemo, there was a window of opportunity where scientists wanted her blood because they don't have, with a lot of cancers, you got to have to kind of catch it on a CT. And how often are people getting CT scans? You know what I mean?
3: Yeah.
4: So they're wondering, is there like a blood test you can do in your general annual checkup and they can check for certain, you know, so they wanted her blood because they're trying to make this thing. And she agreed to have these scientists take her blood before, but you can't start chemo. So it was before chemo, she donated her blood.
3: Oh, for study.
4: For science. Study to see if they can kind of create a blood test to catch cancer. And I was so mad about it.
3: That she did that?
4: Yeah, it was more emotional, just more mad that like we're in a situation to where, you know, she didn't have it. There was no cure for her.
3: People before her hadn't already done this.
4: Yeah, I wish.
3: So that they could have seen it in her blood test.
4: Why is this not a thing already? Like, why is my mom going to die and she needs to give her blood to help others? It's so nice that she did that, but I was just from a place of anger.
3: Oh, of course.
4: Yeah,
3: that makes sense. Yeah. That makes sense. Also to pop in today, Lady Gaga. We talked about this yesterday. There were reports and rumors that her and her fiance, Michael Polanski, were married.
4: I said that yesterday. Yeah.
3: Well, there are reports now that they have not secretly married, despite the rumors. They're still engaged. There was even rumors that they moved from Malibu to Northern California. Like, people are all up in their business. Where I'm just kind of on this thing of, who cares? Like, that's her business. If when she gets married, how she gets married, that's no one's business. I remember, like, same with Zendaya and
4: Tom Holland.
3: It's just like, did they get married? And everyone's leaning on every word that they say in every interview to see if they can get them to answer the question. Like, are you guys married?
4: Yeah.
3: It's like, why do we care so much? Let's just focus on their art. The music they put out. The movies they put out. You know what I mean? Why do we care so much about if they're married or not? If they're married, they'll tell us. We'll figure it out one day. We'll see them wearing a ring. Same with Harry Styles and what's her face? They're engaged, apparently. Because she was seen walking down the street in London with an engagement ring on.
4: He's with a woman? I didn't mean it like that. Sounded rough. I didn't mean it like that.
3: It sounded like it.
4: I didn't mean it like that.
3: Zoe Kravitz.
4: He's in a relationship? Okay. Is what I meant to say.
3: Did you think that he was...
4: I thought he was single. I didn't know. Sorry.
3: Did you think he was gay?
4: I don't know. I don't know.
3: But even if he was,
4: right,
3: that would be his business.
4: It would surprise me if he likes all the flavors. I wouldn't know.
3: Sure, yeah. But that would ultimately be his business. If and when he wanted to come out and tell us that he's married or gay or bi or whatever.
4: I did not mean for that to sound that way.
3: It was kind of funny the way you said it. No, but apparently he's engaged to Zoe Kravitz.
4: Okay.
3: She's been seen wearing a ring. And I don't even know if either of them have confirmed. Not that he does a ton of interviews anyway, but I don't know that they've even confirmed it. The paparazzi just runs with the story. Oh, she's wearing a ring on that finger.
4: Listen, we talked about this yesterday. I feel like they should give us a little of their personal life.
3: No. I completely disagree. I think that is up to them 100% how much they want to give us. They are owed some privacy too. The same for Cam, my son Cam. It's the same but different. I don't show his face online. I do not do it. I will not do it. I don't care who does it and that's your right.
4: Right.
3: To share. I want to keep that to myself. I want to protect him and his privacy and his anonymity and all of that. But also, I share a lot of me online.
4: What are you going to do when he gets older and he wants to be online? Are you going to allow it?
3: We'll cross that bridge when we come to. I don't know.
4: You don't know.
3: I'm sure there's a way. If he was like anything like me, which he kind of is, when I was a kid, he'll sneak and do it.
4: Right.
3: If I don't allow him to.
4: Right.
3: Because that's exactly what I did. I wasn't allowed to have MySpace and Facebook, but Damn it if I didn't get it myself.
4: You had it, yeah.
3: Yeah.
4: So, you need to ask your mom which program she installed on the computer so you can keep an eye on your son.
3: They had this, like, screen recorder thing for the desktop family computer.
4: Yeah.
3: I find it out 25 years later. I'm like, oh, my God.
4: Yeah.
3: That's how they knew everything.
4: You need to ask your mom how they spy on you so you can...

Q102 with the hang. Looking at your weather tonight, slight chance of thunderstorms, clouds, low 66, sunshine 82 for the high tomorrow. 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
1: And it's time to say goodnight, everyone. Except.
0: I want to say goodnight, everyone, except the parents of the kids who knock on people's doors like they're the cops.
1: Oh.
0: Does that make sense?
1: Yeah, so a parent who has a little bit of an aggressive knock.
0: The kid has an aggressive knock.
1: The kid has an
0: aggressive knock. I think it falls back on the parent. You need to teach your kid door knocking etiquette.
1: Yeah, we don't need people knocking on the door like it's the police.
0: It sounds like a SWAT team anytime these little kids in my neighborhood knock on the door. I'm great. I love that they're knocking on the door. I love that kids are playing outside. It brings back nostalgia, right? When we were kids and all that. It's great. So I can't blame the kids.
1: Mm-hmm.
0: They're just doing what they're taught or not taught. And these kids, they bang. They like balled up fists, like side of the hand, like do, do, do, do, do. Yeah. Like it's an emergency. And it'll startle you. It's the last few days. These kids knock hard, like it's the FBI.
1: Oh, no.
0: And so, you know, I check my Ring camera. I'm like, oh, it's just a kid. It's not like someone in distress. They just want to see if Cam can come out and play. All good things.
1: Oh, that's good. So we want to play with your son. That's great.
0: I'm yes. But my dad taught us how to knock on doors growing up, too.
1: Yeah, a little softer.
0: So this makes me sound like an old, a 115-year-old man. But stop scaring me, please. I teach your kids how to knock politely.
1: You know, this might sound horrible, but I don't go to the door.
0: Oh, you just check your camera and you go about your business?
1: Yep.
0: Well, it's little kids. I can't, like, they don't deserve that. If it's an adult, like a salesperson or something, like, that's different.
1: When I can tell someone's selling something, I'm not going to that door.
0: They have a stance.
1: Yeah.
0: The way they dress, you can see a clipboard in their hand. You know when it's a salesperson.
1: It's a polo and pants when it's 95 degrees and you're at my doorstep.
0: Yeah, you're about that business. Yeah. You're selling me something.
1: You're selling me something.
0: I don't need any carpet cleaner.
1: When it's a guy with a polo with the pin that's tucked in his polo.
0: In between the buttons.
1: And he's got a clipboard. There's nothing wrong with my house. He's going to try to sell me something.
0: You don't need any services.
1: No, I don't need that.
0: I got you.
1: My mosquitoes are good to go. Okay, I'm going to say goodnight to everyone, except when you're trying to close out of a pop-up and it won't work. Like, you're trying to hit that X area, and then it'll open up the ad, and you're like, I didn't want that.
0: Now you go get a virus.
1: I'm trying to get back to where I was, all because I'm trying to X out to get to the thing. Like the video game I'm playing on my phone or something.
0: Oh, yeah. You feel like your fingers are too big to hit that tiny, tiny little X? That's why they make it so small.
1: Because
0: our adult fingers, you're going to hit the ad by accident instead of the X.
1: They got these games on your phone that an ad comes up all the time, and then you can't ever get out of the ad to get back to the game you're playing.
0: I'm just trying to play Temple Run. Roy's trying to play Monopoly or something.
1: Just to avoid it, I'd probably pay to go ad-free.
0: That's what you did for YouTube.
1: Yeah. Because I use YouTube so much. I watch movies on YouTube.
0: Jeez.
1: Documentaries. There's no way I could stop every 7 minutes for an ad. All right, we are out the door. Live the good life. New code word tomorrow morning, 6 a.m. Jeff and Jen. Goodbye, everybody.
0: Bye.
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1: We got a busy hour coming up. We're going to talk baby names looking into the future, 2027. What are some of the baby names that are going to be trending? Nothing you think of is going to be on the list. Also, we got to talk Oktoberfest. Big plans this weekend in Covington. We got sports, and it is time for the banger.
2: Yes. Now, I will tell you, this is definitely something that we don't normally play. Nor do I even know if we have played this in the past 5 years.
1: I don't remember.
2: You don't really remember this song at all. But I will tell you, the banger today, Jennifer Lawrence from The Hunger Games.
1: I know the song from the movie, but I am not familiar with this dance remix.
2: Here it is, The Hanging Tree.
3: Are you coming to the...

0: coming to.
1: Wow, that's something yes. you don't normally hear on Q102. Jennifer Lawrence, and we played that banger because she is in E! News today as we kick things off here on the Hot List on Q102.
2: Yes, Jennifer Lawrence has officially joined Instagram. This is crazy because for years, Jennifer Lawrence has avoided having any kind of public social media, but she just launched an Instagram. So it's at JLaw. It does have the little blue certified check mark that almost all celebrities get. It's also been revealed her profile picture is like a classic humor picture of paparazzi picture of her drinking a coffee while getting her hair foiled at the salon. So it looks like she's leaning in to having an Instagram. She's only following 45 people and she has not made any official post yet.
1: Okay.
2: But she is on the gram.
1: And Hunger Games, Sunrise of the Reaping is in theaters and IMAX in just 2 months.
2: So,
1: November 20th is when that's out. And this is a prequel. This movie will focus on the 50th Hunger Games, 24 years before Katniss even shows up. This is going to be the story of Haymitch, which is
2: Woody Harrelson.

0: saved herself and was like, uh-oh, this is not good. But she ended up making it work. This was a part, she did a tour many years ago that I guess she was saying that at that show she was a little bit drunk, but nobody really knew.
1: Hey, the 4 years I worked at that other station in town, I was completely wasted the whole 4 years. I don't remember anything, and I made it work.
0: But Carly Pearce is in town this Saturday night. She is at the Kenton County Fairgrounds as a part of Arlinghouse's Country Music Festival that they're bringing to town. The Heart of Country
1: Music.
0: The Heart
1: of Country.
0: Yeah, that'll
1: Little
0: be
1: Texas
0: fun.
1: Texas is going to be there. Shenandoah. Clint
0: I know.
1: Black.
0: We'll have more on that tomorrow coming up in our queue to do. Sydney Sweeney is bearing it all. Yes, yet again. Honestly, this woman, a lot of people feel different ways about her, but she just released a brand new ad campaign for Novig, which is a sports betting app. And this is a stripped down sports betting app, which is why she is not wearing any clothes in the campaign. She's just kind of covering her body parts with balls, like footballs. Mm-hmm. Soccer balls or whatever.
1: Well.
0: Taylor Swift, this is pretty cool. It was just revealed that there are some brand new plant feeding insects in Australia that have been named after Taylor Swift. Now, all of these names, I am not even going to attempt because they are Latin words for bugs, essentially. But when you do the translations, they reference Taylor, Lover, Fearless, and Poets. So that's kind of cool to have a bug named after you.
1: Hell yeah.
0: I keep hoping that they'll name one of the hippos after me at the Cincinnati Zoo. Because, you know, they have Fiona, Fritz, Fritch. Yeah. Just fits in perfectly.
1: We got time.
0: I know.
1: We got time. A couple other things here in the E! News world. I don't know if you saw this, Fritch, but 1.5 million fans entered the pre-sale ticket queue yesterday for Miley Cyrus's two shows at the Hollywood Bowl. This is a new record.
0: I believe
1: it. For the amount of people buying tickets and
0: well,
1: in queue.
0: Well, she doesn't tour.
1: Yeah.
0: I mean, she never really performs. She performs live every now and then. I'm really feeling like this is going to be the prequel for her Super Bowl performance. I am feeling it.
1: I hope so.
0: I feel like they're going to name her soon as a Super Bowl halftime.
1: When do they normally do that?
0: They usually do it
1: like in the fall.
0: Yes, like yeah. September, October-ish.
1: So we're getting close.
0: Yeah.
1: Dolly Parton's sister, Stella, says Dolly kept her cancer battle hidden because she didn't want fans to worry or the family to be worried, which I think we can all relate to that when we think of the elders in our families. I didn't want to worry you.
0: Yes.
1: She also clarified that the closest to Dolly, like family and whatnot, did know.
0: Oh, yeah.
1: Did know about it. And then lastly here, as tomorrow is 9/11, Darius Rucker has released a new song called I Believe, and he says this is his love letter to America. If you want to check
0: that's
1: that out.
0: Nice.
1: That's your E! News. Coming up next, we have baby names. The trending baby names for next year. We're not even there yet.

0: Sabrina Carpenter, Espresso.
1: Cincinnati's Q102, this is the Hot List, and it's time to talk about what are the most trendy baby names for 2027. This is interesting because we still got some time left this year, so I feel like those names have already ebbed and flowed. But we are hearing the people at Nameberry are looking at some of the new trends. Some of these are really going to impress you. Some of them are not, just so you know. One of the trends that they're already seeing is name maxing. So think about putting together two beloved names to create your own name. Some of the examples that they gave are putting together Leo with Giovanni and creating Leovanni.
2: Okay.
1: I like that. What about Lilette? Lily and Juliet, or Lily and Colette? Lilette. That's cute. Yeah. I mean, I've seen people do this before where they've put together two names.
2: Or family names. Yes, sometimes people do that.
1: The Odyssey, the movie. So a lot of people are going with Odyssey-driven names like Athena, Apollo, Calypso.
2: A lot of Greek mythology type stuff.
1: Homer and Helen are also on this list. Also, there have been a lot of moon events recently. So a lot of people are looking at moon-inspired names.
2: Bella.
1: Luna is always at the top of the list, but now they're thinking more names like Luann, L-U-A-N, spelled that way.
2: Nice.
1: Ezerme, Syra, Rhiannon, things like that.
2: Okay.
1: I know, moon names. We also, because we had the World Cup this past year, soccer tournaments are also inspiring a lot of the name trends for next year. Jude, Yamal, Enzo, names like that. Other names that are going to be trending in 2027, coastal names, maybe along the lines of cove, harbor, reef, or tide.
2: Okay.
1: I told you you weren't going to love all these.
2: Look out your own window. Keep your hands to yourself, Harbor.
1: Yes, 80s names are back in a big way, too. And I have a friend that just named her kid Howie, which I thought was a little bit older of a name, but that's an 80s name.
2: Okay.
1: Annie, Archie, Benny, and Scotty. All 80s names that are making a big comeback. And then they have a lot of other European names that are making this list.
2: Stanislav.
1: Florence.
2: Okay.
1: Marbella, Odessa, and Valencia. So there's just some of the trends that we're looking for next
2: year.
1: There's
2: nothing too wild. Sometimes there's always like that one weird one that stands out on these lists.
1: Well, there's the OMI names, the OMI names, like Lenomi, Zinomi, Ronomi. Hey. I was trying to skip them because I can't say them.
2: We're back in a minute. We got something cool happening this weekend with our friends at Braxton. We'll talk about it coming up.

0: Cincinnati's Q102. It's the Hot List with Fritch and Tim and our buddy Jake from Braxton Brewing in the house. He just said off the air before we turned the mics on that it's the season of sausages and beers.
1: That's right.
2: Those absolutely. Are some of our favorite things. You know that, right?
1: It wouldn't be. It's nothing more Cincinnati, right?
0: And the pretzels.
2: But I was going to say, I like this because you guys at Braxton, you have a real big party where that you kind of spread out over many, many weeks.
1: Yeah, we do.
2: So it's like you can just continue to celebrate all the way from, you know, the 9/11 all the way through. Let me see. When does the last one go off? Exactly. Yes. It's almost a month of celebrating.
0: So how is Braxton doing Oktoberfest? Who's up first?
1: Yeah, so Covington is first. It begins tomorrow. It's going to be an amazing. We expanded it this year down in Goble Park. Covers 5 city blocks, tons of beer, food, live music, kids zone. It's everything you could imagine for a community festival.
2: Yeah.
1: Then we move from Covington to Factory 52.
0: The following weekend.
1: That's actually in 2 weeks. So that's
0: two
1: on
0: weeks.
1: The 22nd. 24th, sorry. And then we wrap up in Union. So it's a wonderful kind of like traveling circus of Oktoberfest festivals.
0: Does each one kind of have its own thing you're going to lean into?
1: You got it. Yep. And the biggest one is Covington, right? Tomorrow is the one that we started with everything. I mean, it's so wonderful to see as many people come down and kind of celebrate the community.
0: Who's performing?
1: We've got amazing acts. So Naked Karate Girls kind of headline on Sunday night right after the Bengals game. Big tailgate,
2: oh
1: obviously.
2: Oh, my gosh.
1: Tons
2: you
1: of
2: better
1: great
2: get
1: German
2: ready
1: music.
2: For that. That's going to be nuts.
1: It's going to be so
2: especially
1: much fun.
2: If they win. The Bengals.
0: Yeah.
1: Oh, yeah, for sure. Two giant jumbo screens down there, so you'll be able to watch all the action.
0: Oh, that's cool.
1: Should be a ton of fun.
0: Then it's Factory 52, Braxton Oktoberfest.
1: Again, it's just so good with the live music and the beer and, you know, bringing all the activities. You, bicycle playing card is going to be around, kind of doing up a bunch of different card games and magic
2: cool.
1: tricks and whatnot.
0: Your spot at Factory 52 is perfection.
1: Oh, thank you.
0: You got
1: you
0: a little
1: so
0: inside, a lot of outside.
2: Yes.
0: You're right in front of the stage
1: that's
0: for
1: right.
0: all the different stuff that might be going on around there.
2: That's the thing that I like about it. It's like a Rome zone.
1: Yeah,
2: like you can
1: exactly
2: go
1: right.
2: inside, you can go outside, you can go back inside, you can go to the stage. It's awesome.
0: You can send the kids, run over there. See
1: yeah.
0: what's going on
1: yeah.
0: over there.
1: Right.
2: And you can always see them. That's the best part. You got eyes on them no matter
1: that's
2: where
1: right.
2: they are. It's
0: and
2: really
0: the
2: great.
0: Final weekend down in Union.
1: October
2: 1st. First through the fourth.
1: I mean, that one's going to be great because you've got, you know, just where we grew up. It's right in our backyard and Braxton
2: yeah.
1: Drive. And
0: yeah.
1: Big community event. So.
2: And you guys are going to have Grater's Ice Cream and Dewey's Pizza
1: right.
2: at that one, too.
1: Yep, absolutely.
2: So it's not just sausages. There's something for everybody.
1: There is, yeah.
0: The big
1: you know,
0: three down there in Union. I love it.
2: Right. It's so
1: sure.
2: fun.
0: Is all the info, the lineup, and everything on the website?
1: Everything's on BraxtonBrewing.com. There's a big tab that says Fest Season. All three festivals are there with, you know, all the activities, all the schedules, everything.
0: What'd you bring us?
1: I brought you some October Fuel. It's our signature beer. We've released it every year since we've been open. So it's the 11th year of October Fuel. It's a really good one. You guys should enjoy it.
0: Well, we are going to refuel right after these
2: messages.
0: We're going
2: to put those in the fridge, and when they get cold, we're going to crack them open.
1: I love it.
0: Good to see you, Jake, as always.
1: Good to see you. Thanks for having us.
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1: All right, it's time for our Cincy notes today on your Thursday hot list on Q102. Where are we starting, Fritch?
2: We are going to start with the Cincinnati streetcar. Tim, this is so crazy because just yesterday, it popped up in my Facebook feed that I had like memories with Scott and all these people. So I clicked on it and then I kind of went down a rabbit hole of like, oh, look what I was doing. Look what I was doing. And I posted about this. I was like, I rode this Cincinnati streetcar today. It was so exciting.
1: Didn't you and I go to like the kickoff event?
2: Yes,
1: or something?
2: And those were the pictures. And this is so crazy because it has been 10 years of running the Cincinnati streetcar. Is that not the coolest thing?
1: It's been helpful from time to time.
2: I like it.
1: I want him to continue the original plan and go up to Clifton. That way I could take it from my house to any downtown activity.
2: Oh,
1: dinner,
2: that would be awesome.
1: Sports, festivals, yeah. Riverwalk.
2: The connector.
1: Anything. Yeah.
2: Yeah, I think that would be great. But I just thought it was really cool that it's celebrating 10 years.
1: And it's free.
2: This is a story that is coming in hot, friends. Lots of people upset about this. Oh, Charlie's has closed.
1: I'm going to be real honest. I thought it went out of business like 10 years ago.
2: Well, they abruptly closed many locations across the region. I have been seeing a lot of people posting about the one in Harrison. That one closed. I guess a bunch of their employees got together last night and kind of did like a little farewell. But this is crazy. There's a company based out of Nashville. They just announced that they're going to be closing lots and lots of the locations, 52 of them across several states, including Ohio, Kentucky, and Indiana.
1: Bummer.
2: Yep. This is really neat. So the former golf course in Independence, Kentucky, the Fox Run Golf Course, just announced that it is going to become the Fox Ridge Park. Now, my dad and mom live really close to this and they go there all the time. They take Penelope. It's been a park for a while now, but now they announce that they are going to expand it and it is going to be the second largest county owned park in Northern Kentucky. 225 acres. It is officially going to become Fox Ridge Park. They are going to have all kinds of fun stuff there, including playgrounds, fishing, mountain biking, and miles of trails.
1: I love this. That sounds awesome.
2: About 70% of the property will remain untouched by construction. They're just going to make it this huge park. And then I need to get your friend, Jamie, to tell me a little bit more about this from the Cincinnati Business Courier. There is a $787 million mystery project that is happening in Northern Kentucky. The Kentucky Tourism Development Finance Authority had a meeting in August and they approved some sort of incentive deal for a $787 million project in Walton. The only thing that we really know about it is it's going to be called Liberty Forge Adventures.
1: $780 million?
2: $787 million. Is it going to be like an off-road park?
1: Is it a data center?
2: I don't know. It's described as being prepared for the finance authority of the tourism destination.
1: Okay.
2: It's going to have museum, hotel. I don't know.
1: Amusement park of some sort.
2: What do you think?
1: I mean, that's a lot. It's almost $1 billion.
2: Call Jamie.
1: I'll call Jamie.
2: Over at the Cincinnati Business Courier. Find out what's
1: happening.
2: He's probably
1: listening. He usually listens to that list.
2: Find out what's happening over there.
1: Shoot us the info. We'll keep it on the DL.
2: This is one of those ones, if you want to read more, you got to pay. And I didn't pay.
1: Coming up next.
2: Because my Tim friend's got a guy.
1: Yeah. Kind of nudge Jeff on that, or I'll text Jamie. Coming up next, we're going to get to sports. Jamar Chase, T. Higgins, they are putting the call out. They're going to be doing some things at games this season, which we are here for. We'll let them explain next on Cincinnati's Q102.

0: All right, it's time for sports on the Q102 hot list. Reds lose another one to the Dodgers. I'm not even going to tell you the score. It was embarrassing. The guys are off today and in Milwaukee for a series against the Brewers for the weekend. The Florence Yalls lost game one of their playoff run against Washington. It is a best of three series, so they need to win the next game to stay in it, which is tomorrow night in Washington, Pennsylvania, which is where the Washington team is that we're playing. FC Cincinnati lost to Philly last night, 5-0. Next up is Charlotte at home on Saturday night. This will be kind of fun. NFL game in Australia tonight. It's on Netflix. Kickoff at 8:30. That's our time. San Francisco and the LA Rams from Melbourne, Australia.
1: Yeah, I think that's going to be really exciting to see. Plus, I was telling you a little bit earlier today that Luke Kuechly, who is from St. X High School, is one of the broadcasters now on Netflix.
0: Cool.
1: So it'll be kind of having a little bit of a local connection there.
0: And it's one of the first NFL games ever played in Australia.
1: It's the first.
0: Regular season anyway.
1: Which I think is really cool. It'll be neat. Maybe they have a really lovely backdrop. I'm sure the pregame stuff is going to lean in heavy to the Aussie experience.
0: Well, they're real into rugby there.
1: Oh.
0: Which is another
1: aggressive
0: sort of, I don't want to say violent, but action-packed game.
1: Right.
0: So we'll see if their fans come out for that. Bengals head coach Zach Taylor and quarterback Joe Burrow had a big press conference yesterday previewing, you know, the opening matchup against the Tampa Bay Buccaneers on Sunday.
1: Yes, and Joe Burrow was talking about just how much he loves being here in Cincinnati.
2: You know, I love it here. I love everything about this place. So, you know, we're going to make it work.
0: Love to hear it, Joe.
1: Yes, and I will tell you, leave him alone, okay? He's dedicated. We're all in on this season, people, so just take a breather. I love this, too, Ja'Marr Chase. We've been playing clips from his No One podcast, and now he has the next guest. Ja'Marr Chase is sitting down with T. Higgins, of course, the dynamic duo. Love these two together. And they kind of were doing a little bit of a call to action to the fans.
0: He's got something he's ready to show us.
1: He's previewing, and Ja'Marr is doing a call to action. Listen to this.
3: I got a new thing that I'm gonna start doing most of my touchdowns. He know what it is.
4: Oh. My message to the fans, I would just piggyback off what T said. I think this year, you know how T got his T thing, right? I think I want the fans to go blue.
1: Okay.
4: Every time I catch a pass.
1: All right.
4: Or a deep pass.
1: There you go,
4: fans.
1: So
4: the whole stadium going
3: B-L-U-R.
1: Yeah. Well, I think it's like Ja'Marr, and then it sounds easier to go Burr.
0: I don't know if that's the connection. I thought they were saying Burr, like Burrow, and then he spelled it
1: blur.
0: Right, B-L-U-R. Please, someone inform me. I'm stupid. I don't understand the connection. I mean, I'm here for it. I'll blur all day long. Just keep the touchdowns coming. I just am not tuned in enough on whatever the hell that
1: is.
0: Yes. But I'm here for it. Who day?
1: Maybe we'll see what it is. I'll pull it up and see.
0: Yeah, ask AI.
1: Yes.
0: What do you got planned for the game on Sunday? What are you guys doing?
1: I don't know, Tim, because I'm getting ready to have surgery next week. So I'm just kind of in that. I'm like, you know, putting together some crock pot meals and
0: mm-hmm.
1: stuff
0: doing
1: while I'm
0: prep.
1: Down. So I don't exactly know. But you know, I'm always good to get into something.
0: Yeah, I'm ready for it. We might have something for you, too, next week here at on the morning show.
1: Oh, nice.
0: Bengals-wise.
1: Oh, good.
0: We'll keep you updated. All right, coming up next, going to get to the leftovers. Did you miss all the info on the Apple flip phone? We'll have it for you next. Q102.

0: 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I knew you.
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0: Cincinnati's Q102. Time for the leftovers. We have some info on the blur.
1: Yeah, I mean, I was trying to see if there was more of a personal connection because I know it's like a hype word or whatever. But when I asked AI, it just said it's a popular vocal sound effect in sports, especially South Florida football and social media highlights used to describe extreme speed. So maybe that's, you know, like blur when you drive by, when you
0: go by. Running so fast.
1: Exactly.
0: Okay, well, that makes sense.
1: I didn't know.
0: I'm here for it. And I do think it will sound cool in the stadium with everyone doing
1: that. Yeah, so listen up, Hootayers. Get it together. And when he scores on Sunday, give him a good old blur.
0: As expected, Apple announced the foldable Duo phone yesterday. That's what they're calling it, the Duo. The iPhone Duo will be ready to go October 23rd. The cheapest version, the one with not enough memory to actually operate it, is $1,999. So it's $2,000.
1: I can't. I got the email from Apple like, do you want to pre-order your... No.
0: If
1: no,
0: you
1: I don't.
0: Want to get the maximum memory and the, all the best features that it comes with, $3,200.
1: Oh my God.
0: Out the gate.
1: See, $3,200 is a down payment. It is a vacation.
0: How many weeks of work is that?
1: It's like four, more.
0: Yeah.
1: Yes, I don't even know because I suck at math. But I tell you what, I don't suck at math when I'm not $3,200 for a phone. Now,
0: mine's.
1: Is there like another iPhone? Like, is this going to be
0: forced on us? They'll still have. The other version is, from what I understand.
1: Oh my gosh.
0: Like the regular kind that we're
1: like
0: used to.
1: Yeah.
0: I want to upgrade.
1: I can't afford this.
0: I want to upgrade mine. Mine's almost 5 years old and I want to get last year's model. I'm hoping they'll be like at least a couple $100 off the 17.
1: I'm still driving around with a broken windshield from 2 years ago. Okay.
0: This
1: is our level of financing right now. This is a hard pass.
0: Mm-hmm.
1: Looks cool.
0: Looks neat.
1: I can't wait for somebody rich to get one and I can play with it.
0: That's the show. Good luck saving your pennies for that phone if you're going to go check it out.
1: Wowie
0: October 23rd is when it's up. Tiff Potter takes over next. Enjoy her show and we'll talk to you tomorrow.
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3: All right, you're either going to love this or it's going to make you cringe. Come on into The Trending 12. Taylor Swift, I learned something new last night. Has nothing to do with the wedding, the album, or her love for Travis Kelce. Four different bug species were just recently named after Taylor and the Swifties out in Australia. First of all, it must be kind of wild to discover a new bug. Couldn't be me, but that's pretty cool. And the person that discovered it is a Swiftie. And I'm not going to attempt to rattle off these names for you. Can you just kind of go with me on this? I figured you'd be down. It's not her first time having a bug named after her, though. In 2022, there was a millipede in Tennessee that was named after her. Imagine getting that call. Hey, we found this millipede, okay? And we know you got your career in life started here in Nashville, Tennessee. So we decided to name this millipede after you. If I see a millipede in my house, you know one of those bugs. Whatever the ones are with the leg, I told you. You're either going to cringe or you're going to love it. If I see one of those in my shower, I burn it down. I'm leaving. I'm leaving Mount Adams. I'm departing. You know the bug I'm talking about. I don't even think that's the one that Taylor's named after. Anyways, where are we going with this? Oh, yeah. Some other celebrities with bugs and critters named after them. Are you ready for this? Beyonce's got a horsefly. Lady Gaga, a tree hopper. Shakira, a parasitic wasp. Leonardo DiCaprio also has four species, including beetles. Angelina Jolie, a spider. Jennifer Lopez, a mite.